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8: Everyone poops. It's not just the name of a classic potty training book. It's a universal truth. Even though everyone does it, almost no one wants to talk about it. Dr. Tricia Pasricha wants to change that. She's the author of a new book. It's called You've Been Pooping All Wrong. And she says there are three critical P's of pooping. The first is propulsion. Both the voluntary push you exert and the involuntary contractions that happen naturally within your body. Top line, when you feel the need to go, don't hold it. The second P is pliability, which refers to stool softness. The keys to this one are making sure you're drinking enough water and eating enough fiber. And the last P is for pelvic floor. If you can get your knees up above your waist while you're on the toilet, like on a stool or a garbage can or a stack of books even, that can make all the difference. I'm Dr. Sanjay Gupta, helping you live a better life.
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0: 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No purchase is necessary to enter or win. All winners must meet eligibility requirements, and you can only win once per contest. The decision of the station will be final for awarding any prizes given away, and all state, local, federal, and other taxes and fees are the responsibility of the winner. All prizes are awarded as is and are non-transferable and cannot be exchanged. All winners agree to allow WGOK to broadcast their name and voice, recorded or live, for any reason without compensation. 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Specific rules for contests will be broadcast from time to time, and a complete set of rules for all contests will be available at 2800 Dolphin Street, Suite 104 during regular business hours.
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in your life as a believer. When you're going to question if God is really on your side. And the reason why you're questioning it is because of the simple fact it seems like the devil is hitting you with everything that he can possibly throw at you. But you need to understand something, beloved. You need to remember that the only reason why you're in that position now is because God had ordered your steps. And the only reason why the devil is hitting you like he's hitting you is because he

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10: Not all screen time is created equal, and a new study out of Sweden is helping us understand this even better. So researchers followed more than 20,000 people over nearly two decades and determined that passive screen time, like sitting on the couch and watching television, raised someone's risk of dementia. But if they did something active, like reading, puzzles, or interacting with other people, this same group of people saw their risk of dementia drop. Just like you got to put the work in to keep your body in shape as you age, you basically have to do the same thing with your brain. A couple things I have found to help: working to learn something new every day, whatever it might be, challenging yourself in some way every day, and really importantly, staying socially active. Some days that means meeting friends in person. Other days, maybe an email, a text, or a phone call. Just stay engaged. I'm Dr. Sanjay Gupta, helping you live a better life.
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I thought I never would have made it. I don't think they gon' believe me. 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
6: A better life with Dr. Sanjay Gupta.
7: We talk a lot here about ultra-processed foods and the many ways in which they can negatively impact your health. They've been linked to weight gain, obesity, type 2 diabetes, cardiovascular disease, even cancer. And now a new study out of UCSF found that high ultra-processed food intake was associated with something called intramuscular fat, which is exactly what it sounds like. That's fat inside your muscles, which can cause them to become weaker. Now, in this particular study, the researchers noticed more wear and tear and pain in people's knees because of weakened thigh muscles. Cutting back on ultra-processed foods isn't easy. The CDC estimates at least half the calories in our diet come from ultra-processed foods. But if you're looking to eat cleaner, cutting out sugar-sweetened beverages, that may be the best number one thing you can do to try and get started. I'm Dr. Sanjay Gupta, helping you live a better life.
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0: Grace be unto you and peace in the name of our Lord and Savior, Jesus the Christ. I'm Pastor Walter Bracey, Pastor First Missionary Baptist Church of Pritchett, located at 213 North Dr. Martin Luther King Jr. Avenue. 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

0: the valley, out of the storm, out of the grave. You won't repeat a battle, you won't repeat a battle, but he already, already won. Go, go, go, go to sleep. He already broke through. He did it, a breakthrough. I said he did it.
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Where is that? 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Where it at? 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
12: 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That's according to the Senior Vice President of Research and Scientific Affairs at the National Sleep Foundation. We often hear about lights and screens and stress, but even modest changes in temperature and airflow can influence both how quickly you fall asleep and how deeply you stay asleep. 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I'm Dr. Sanjay Gupta, helping you live a better life.
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9: This song says, God's mercy kept me. So I wouldn't let go. Anybody in here ever felt like giving up? 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That person you're looking at is here tonight only because of God's mercy and His grace. 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

0: someone, hunt somebody next to you, tell them, I was really down. I was really down. The devil really had me. But God's mercy kept me. I'm here tonight because of God's mercy. Come on now, just thank him. Just thank him.
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10: Not all screen time is created equal, and a new study out of Sweden is helping us understand this even better. So researchers followed more than 20,000 people over nearly two decades and determined that passive screen time, like sitting on the couch and watching television, raised someone's risk of dementia. But if they did something active, like reading, puzzles, or interacting with other people, this same group of people saw their risk of dementia drop. Just like you gotta put the work in to keep your body in shape as you age, you basically have to do the same thing with your brain. A couple things I have found to help: working to learn something new every day, whatever it might be, challenging yourself in some way every day, and really importantly, staying socially active. Some days that means meeting friends in person. Other days, maybe an email, a text, or a phone call. Just stay engaged. I'm Dr. Sanjay Gupta, helping you live a better life.
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0: 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How did they go from top of the rock to rock bottom?
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3: 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All services will be held at the Greater Showers of Blessings Church of God in Christ, 705 Telegraph Road in Pritchard. Prophet Charles Buchanan, host pastor. You are invited.
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0: Hey, Mobile, this is Gerald Alvin, and if you didn't know, now you know. WGOK HD2 is the spot to be at.
1: Hallelujah. Is there anybody here that needs a blessing from God? The blessing that God gives, no man can take from you. Glory to God. Come on, choir, say it. Say, bless me.
2: Bless me, Lord. 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
3: You know, it's funny, when I think back to what the typical American dinner looked like when you and I were kids, there's usually some kind of meat featured at the center of the plate. Vegetables are there, but often thought of as a side dish. More and more, though, we are coming to realize that a plant-based diet, with little or no meat even, is going to be a healthier way to eat for just about everyone. New study out of the University of Hawaii Cancer Center found that eating a high-quality plant-rich diet that includes whole grains, vegetables, and fruits may prevent cognitive impairment even when people start that diet in their late 50s and 60s. Yeah, it's important to make sure you're getting enough protein, fats, complex carbohydrates. Just because you cut out or even cut back on meat, though, is not a license to eat whatever you want. Focus on eating whole, real foods. I'm Dr. Sanjay Gupta, helping you live a better life.
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5: Not all screen time is created equal, and a new study out of Sweden is helping us understand this even better. So researchers followed more than 20,000 people over nearly two decades and determined that passive screen time, like sitting on the couch and watching television, raised someone's risk of dementia. But if they did something active, like reading, puzzles, or interacting with other people, this same group of people saw their risk of dementia drop. Just like you gotta put the work in to keep your body in shape as you age, you basically have to do the same thing with your brain. A couple things I have found to help: working to learn something new every day, whatever it might be, challenging yourself in some way every day, and really importantly, staying socially active. Some days that means meeting friends in person. Other days, maybe an email, a text, or a phone call. Just stay engaged. I'm Dr. Sanjay Gupta, helping you live a better life.
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0: the storm, out of the grave. 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He did it, did it, a breakthrough. 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
1: If I were to ask you what makes for a good night's sleep, you'd probably say a dark, quiet room, not too many things on your mind. But every night when you go to get some Z's, how often do you really think about the temperature in your bedroom? Temperature may be one of the most underappreciated factors in sleep. That's according to the Senior Vice President of Research and Scientific Affairs at the National Sleep Foundation. We often hear about lights and screens and stress, but even modest changes in temperature and airflow can influence both how quickly you fall asleep and how deeply you stay asleep. Most experts will recommend a room temperature of 60 to 67 degrees Fahrenheit. You might also experiment with your sheets and what you actually wear to bed. Play around a bit and see what improves your sleep. You might be delightfully surprised. I'm Dr. Sanjay Gupta, helping you live a better life.
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2: A better life with Dr. Sanjay Gupta.
3: As someone who's been married nearly 25 years, I'll tell you, there's a lot of great things about having a spouse. And according to a new study out of the University of Miami Health System, marriage might even be linked to a lower risk of cancer. Why? Well, the researchers said people who are married are less likely to engage in risky behavior. They're more likely to get a nudge to go to regular preventive medicine appointments and screenings. And they have a partner to share the load of family obligations, household chores, and finances. No one is saying you should get married in the pursuit of better health. But if you are single, how can you build a strong support system to maybe get some of these same benefits? Do your own research, find out what's important, and then hold members of your squad accountable and let them hold you accountable as well. That can provide a lot of support. I'm Dr. Sanjay Gupta, helping you live a better life.
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2: When we talk about how much exercise someone should get, current guidelines call for about 150 minutes of moderate intensity exercise or 75 minutes of vigorous intensity exercise every week. New study out of the UK makes a strong case for vigorous exercise if and when you can do it. Now, researchers determined that even little bursts of vigorous exercise can significantly reduce someone's risk of 8 different diseases: dementia, type 2 diabetes, fatty liver disease, chronic respiratory disease, chronic kidney disease, immune-mediated inflammatory diseases, major cardiovascular events, and atrial fibrillation. We're not talking about complicated training programs here. Just work with what you can into your everyday life. If you are breathless and unable to speak in complete sentences, then you've hit the mark. I'm Dr. Sanjay Gupta, helping you live a better life.
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We just thank you that you've granted us this blessed, privileged moment to stand in this place, to speak the word that you have engrafted upon our hearts, to be a seed planted in the hearts and minds of your people, to grow them, mature them, strengthen them, and encourage them. It's our prayer for desire that your name be magnified and glorified, and that all the people of God be edified. Bless now as only you can, and we shall be mindful in everything to give you the honor, the glory, and the praise. In the blessed name of Jesus, our Lord, we pray. Let us say together, amen, amen, and amen, amen. As is our custom, if you brought your Bible with you, and we trust that you have, slightly elevate your Bible, and let's say together these words as we're ready to share with you the Word of God as we know it and as we understand it. This is my Bible, the Holy Word of God, the same Word that created the world and humanity. It is my guide about how I should live. God wants to show me what is true and to equip me for life challenges. If I study it regularly and believe it seriously, I will discover God's truth about my purpose and destiny, and will become confident in my life and faith. I believe that I am who it says that I am. I can do all that it says I can do, and I can be all that it says I can be. Today, I will receive a message from the Word of God that will cause my life to prosper in every way. Let's give the Lord a hand clap of praise in the house today. How many of you truly believe that God is good? And how many of you believe that He's good all the time? How many of you believe that He's good right now? And that you are the wonderful and beautiful beneficiary of His divine mercy and His divine grace. We honor the Lord with our entire being, and we thank Him for this blessed moment that is ours to enjoy for the purpose of preaching and teaching His word today. Amen. We recognize our preach brethren who are here. We recognize all officers and members. Again, we're thankful for guests who have chosen to share themselves with us today. And you make better this experience that we indulge by being here with us today. We continue to examine with the Lord's help the content of Scripture contained in Psalms number 119. We have been in the section that includes 8 verses, starting at verse number 105, concluding at verse 112. We have been able to unscramble by the Spirit's help and guidance the content and context of what we find recorded in verses 105, 6, and 7. So today we come to verse 108 to begin our focus of preaching and teaching to further enhance your understanding of the Word of God, your engaging and receiving
the power of the Word of God and living your life as conquerors and not as the conquered. Living your life as successful people and not as failures. Living your life with victory and not with defeat. I remind you that it is a grave impossibility to live the life that God wants you to live and be void of understanding and presence of His Word in you. The Word of God is our power pill or pellet for living. It what guides us through the maze, through the challenges, through the adversities and the difficulties of life. In this section, we've been talking about the Word, a light and a lamp for all occasions. The Word, a light and a lamp for all occasions. We come now to verse number 108, and we lift from that verse, as we have been doing with all verses, a subtopic to discuss with you. And our subtopic is coming before the Lord as priests and pupils. Coming before the Lord as priests and pupils. In verse 108, it says, "Accept, I beseech thee, the freewill offerings of my mouth, O Lord, and teach me thy ways." Again, "Accept, I beseech thee, the freewill offerings of my mouth, O Lord, and teach me thy judgments." You may be seated. We'll share other verses if we get to them today. Coming before the Lord as priest and as pupil. One of the primary and necessary purposes of the priest, as we glean from the Old Testament, was to come before God making offerings. The priest of this day is still in the position with the expectations that he would make offerings unto God. However, now that priest is now us. We are the priest of God. We're also the pupils of God, or students of God. The offering that we make now to the Lord is the offering of praise. And it is considered an offering that is a sacrifice of the fruit of our lips. As documented in Hebrews chapter 13, verse number 15. Notice that the psalmist states quite clearly, emphatically, and straightforwardly that accept, praying to God, speaking to God, "Lord, accept, I beg you, the free will offerings of my mouth." The psalmist is making clear that the offering that is being made to God is not an offering that is coerced. It's not an offering that is forced. It's not an offering that you are made to do. But it is a free will offering. In other words, I come before you, Lord,
to make this offering without coercion. I come with a made up mind and a made up heart. I come with made up desire and determination to come before you to offer unto you the praise that is due you, that is described as the fruit of my lips. Part of my worship experience is to declare unto you with my mouth my praises to you for who you are. You are deserving of my praise. So then, as a priest that we are, you should not have to be prodded, pushed, begged, or manipulated to praise God. It should be something that's in your heart. You should be motivated. You should be encouraged because it has been your experience to benefit and experience the goodness of God. You have come to a point of your life existence that you have concluded that if it had not been

done for you what he has done, you wouldn't be who you are, and you sure wouldn't be where you are. And for everything that he has done, you have assembled before him to worship him by using the fruit of your mouth to praise him. Yeah, it's in me to praise God. I am a priest. I'm coming before God, and the sacrifice now are not turtle doves. It's not a goat. It's not a cow. It's not anything else, but it is praising God. I don't know if you know it, but the reason you're here today and the reason you come before God is to give him some praise. So you shouldn't be sitting up all stuck up. You shouldn't be sitting up all hesitant. You shouldn't be sitting wait for somebody to lead you to do something. You should have already come here in readiness to praise God. God is deserving of your praise, and you just shouldn't just say he's deserving, but you will show that he's deserving. There comes a time in your life that you can't just talk about God and how you feel toward God, but you got to be a demonstration of what you think, of what you feel. And you got to come to a point in your relationship that you are in a state of perpetual readiness to show God how you feel. Amen, amen. Don't you deal on your human vain temporary level to go.

God, then get out of here. If it bothers me to show you, for me to show God my love, leave here, because I've come here to praise God. I don't know what he's done for you, but I sure know what he's done for me. And I thank him for being so good. And Lord, I beseech you, I beg you, I encourage you to accept my praise. The most that I have to give you is my praise. You don't need my money. You got it all. You the one give it to me. You don't need my house, for all the houses and the land and the cattle and everything else belongs to you. For you said the earth is the Lord and the fullness thereof and the world and they that dwell therein. So I'm not coming to the church to be church, to play church. I'm coming to be the church. I'm coming to act like the church. I'm coming to worship like the church. I'm coming to praise like the church. And if the God has been good to you, you ought to say something. Let everything that has breath praise. Y'all can hear me. Let everything that has breath. Y'all still can hear me. Let everything that has breath. Y'all still didn't hear me. Let everything that has breath. Contrary to some opinion, I'm not your head entertainer. I'm not at the Apollo and ain't putting on no show. Ain't the only one God saved. I'm not the only one God woke up. I'm not the only one God blessed. I'm not the only one God's been good to. I'm not the only family that he blessed. I ain't just got children that he blessed. So do you. And if you are alive, you ought to be alive to God. Hey. I'm going to lay all of my degrees to the side. My so-called social standings by. My so-called junk that I possess temporarily on this earth, I don't need you. I came here to praise God. Now, some of us like to show out, don't we? Won't you don't go ahead and show out for Jesus? Show out for Jesus. So the psalmist said, I freely. When you have to beg folk to do something, they don't want to do it. It's always a struggle to love somebody, and they always want you to show love, and they don't show any. They always want you to give, and they don't give back. They always want you to say kind words and they ain't got nothing to say. They always want you to respect them and they don't respect you. If you ain't into praising God, you ain't into God. Y'all praise each other. When the last time, baby, you told me you loved me? I need to hear some sweet talk. I need you to pump me up. I need you to build me up. So I'm offering to you, read the verse, a free will offering. And it's the fruit of my mouth. It's the fruit of my mouth. And I can't stop praising you. Can't nobody stop me from stop praising you. Can't nobody make me stop praising you. Can't nobody talk me out of praising you. I live to praise you. I wake up to praise you. I pray up to praise you.

0: walk through life to praise you. My life is about praising you. Then the psalmist says, in connection with that, read the word. Let me just read it verbatim so you don't think I make up stuff as I go. Here's what the psalmist said. He said, and teach me thy judgment. I offer up my praise and teach me. So I'm going to be two P's. I'm going to be a priest, and I'm also going to be a pupil. It's hard to praise a God you don't know nothing about. Sometimes your praise is weak because your knowledge of the one you praise is weak. Sometimes you acting on what you heard about God, but you can't muster up much that you know about God. Because if you really know him, to know him is to love him. If you really know him, you can't help yourself. If you really know him, you're glad to do what you're doing. If you really know him, you can't wait till the church doors open. If you really know him, you can't wait to get on your knees and thank him. If you really know him, you can't stop from worshiping him and serving him. So teach me, make me a pupil. And the sad indictment to the church is we got a bunch of kindergartners who ain't past kindergarten. No spiritual maturity. Because we think connection with God just means showing up in a church house. Go back to the Bible. And when he came to Martha and Mary's house, Mary showed what was significant, what was important. Martha thought she was doing what was important. She was kind of perturbed that Mary seemed not to be doing much. She's just sitting there talking and listening to Jesus. And she's rattling pots and pain, and she's unnerved by that. And Jesus said, now she's doing the weightier thing. She's doing what counts. Well, Lord, I went to usher meeting. What good is you ushering for God and you don't know him? Well, Lord, I went to this meeting, but you don't come to no study. You have Bible study. And you wonder why you're having it because you ain't got nobody to teach. I'm a pupil. The Lord is so inexhaustible that for all of eternity, if we go to heaven, we're going to be in school. Because God got so much to reveal, he can never come to an end time to tell you stuff that you hadn't heard yet. So I'm a perpetual pupil. I understand that if I'm going to be efficient and proficient in carrying out the mandate, the assignment that you have given me, if I'm going to be authentically and truly representative of who you are, if I'm going to be a bona fide preacher, not preaching antics, not hooping and hollering, not trying to tickle folk, not trying to promote myself, but if I'm really interested in truly preaching your word, understanding your word, then I got to sit under your feet. I got to listen to your teaching. I got to receive and take in your word. So I need to be a pupil. A perpetual pupil. I need to be a perpetual student. How can you know somebody that you won't spend sufficient time with to know? How can you build a relationship and don't grow the relationship? So we have developed a church that don't belong to Jesus. Because we do a lot of stuff that ain't got nothing to do with Jesus, and we put his name on top of it. But he said, upon this rock, I'm going to build my church, but we think ours better. And the thing that he expects us to do, we don't do. And then we do what we want to do and want to make him accept it as if he's in agreement with what we do. Amen. As a parent, I expected my children to follow my lead, to follow my teaching. And you need to sit under me and listen and learn. How can you be an effective Christian and you refuse to be taught? I'm a perpetual pupil. And I've come to recognize you can't rush to me. If God wants to talk to me, I ain't never in a hurry. However long you need to talk, talk, because there's some good stuff you telling me. You talking to me about how to get away out of no way, how to do something I can't do, how to make it when I can't make it, how to trust you and depend on you, how to make it through the difficulties of the world and the adversities of the world, how to have strength beyond measure, how you can work through my weakness and bring forth your strength. And make it look like that I'm stronger than I am, because you are working in me, through me, and by me. In my heart, O God, have I hidden your word that I may not sin against thee. Your word is my guiding light. It leads me. It directs me. It compels me. It propels me. It helps me. It gives me understanding. It gives me wisdom. It gives me knowledge. Because of your word, the devil can't fool me. The devil can't trick me. Knowing your word enables me to know you. And in your word do I believe. And in your word do I have faith. Your word leading me on the path of righteousness. For your name's sake, your word represents the depth and breadth of who you are. The word is my help and my strength. It is everything I need. It is the medicine for my sickness. It is the wellness for my sickness. It is the up for my down. It is the way out of no way. It is the salvation for my lostness. It is the light for my darkness. Lord, I need your word. It is the life that's in my body. Your word wakes me up. Your word keeps me sleep when I need to sleep. Your word shapes me and makes me. I'm a pupil. Heartbreaking it is sometimes as a pastor preacher. You study and you read and you study and you research, and people come out thinking you're playing a game, looking at watches, talking about hurry up, when you know you're guilty as hell. You talk on phone for 2 hours and you ain't talking to Jesus. You have more desire for gossip than gospel. Then you want to know, how come you're not an effective church? How come you're not a growing church? How come you're not a developing church? Your life will become the life that God wants to be when you stop trying to do what you want to do. So I'm a pupil. And the more I sit under Jesus' feet, I realize what my name is. My first name is Dumb, and my last name is Dumber. When I study the Word of God, I realize how dumb I am. And my name is Dumb and Dumber. How an old verse that I thought I knew and memorized and preached 100 times is new. God is never stale. And I always love talking to people who always got something to talk about. And it's worthwhile. And it grows me. and it empowers me and encourages me. I love being around people that inspires me, get me up off my down, and help me to see my somebody-ness and my value. Now, Jesus had died and resurrected. He showed himself to a bunch of folk after he resurrected to authenticate his resurrection. But there were some brothers on the road to Emmaus. They didn't really know him. They didn't really identify him. But it was something about his talk. It was something about his communication. It was something about his conversation. That when he vanished from before them, they looked at each other and said, wow, did not our heart burn when we talked with the man? By the way, man, I don't know about you, but I get excited when I have a talk with Jesus. I get beside myself. I realize that I have never learned what I've learned at three universities, what I can learn from Jesus in 5 seconds. And I'm everything that I need to be because the word helps me to know. An amazing thing, how can you be a Christian without the one who called you to be? How can the mind that is in Christ be also in you when you don't read his mind? The Bible is his written revelation of his will. He's sharing his mind. You always coming in somebody's face and you want to say, well, this is the way I see it. It ain't about the way you see it. It's about the way God sees it when it comes to the things of God. Don't tell me what you've been doing in the church. Is it what Jesus wants you to do in the church? Don't tell me how long you've been the pastor, how long you've been the deacon. If it ain't in line with the scripture, it ought not even be done in the church. And a lot of us running from this church house to that church house. Young folks, I want to be around young folks. Where's salvation at? Okay, having this thing, what that got to do with Jesus? Because our mind ain't on Jesus. That's why we can be taken to fool school. That's why somebody like Juanita Bynum and a lot of other folk out there can tell you, bring me $10,000. And when you bring it, God will give you $25 million 2 weeks from now. And we fall for that stupidity, for that trick. Why God got to cause me to give you $10,000 in order for him to bless me? But we do it because we love to acquire things. If you want to know what prosperity really is, it's the spirit. It's the word of God. If you really want to prosper, get in the word of God. If you really want to live, get in the word of God. If you really want to advance, get in the word of God. So I'm a priest that I praise you, and I'm a pupil that I sit under your teaching. You are a consummate teacher. Have you ever had something so valuable and don't even know what you got? Some of you may have good wives and don't know it. Some of you may have good husbands and don't know it because you've been fooled by what somebody else got that may not be real. And sometimes you don't even know what you got. I've said it many times. Y'all know I ain't scared of y'all, don't you? A lot of y'all come here and used to come here, don't even know what you got in a pastor. Have no idea. You don't know the depth of my knowledge, my teaching, my wisdom, because you ain't even shown up to get it. And you wait till Sunday for showtime, and you got me on the clock. When I was in graduate school, some courses I spent 3.5 hours in with a 5-minute break. Can you imagine what conversation you in, sweetie, when Jesus talking? And Jesus long-winded. Y'all think I can get long-winded? They closed down every store in the community because Jesus wouldn't stop preaching. But they realized they could let the store close because Jesus could take a few loaves of bread and a few fish. And he could feed 5,000 people. I'm going to get off this verse right quick. But when Jesus was in the wilderness, driven there by the Spirit to be tempted of Satan, he hungered for 40 days and 40 nights. He didn't eat anything. And Satan come quoting the scripture and challenging him, if you be the Son of God, then command these stones be made bread. And Jesus basically told him, I got bread that you don't know about that ain't got the bread that satisfied my hunger. There's another kind of bread I eat that's got me full because you can't really live by red bean and rice alone, but by every word that proceeded out of the mouth of God. That's why it's called a living word. I wonder why a lot of us Christians dead because we ain't got the living word. It's the word that brings you to life. It's the word that gives you alive. It's the word that keeps you hopeful. It's the word that teaches you about the love of God. It's the word that helps you to know who Satan is and how to overcome. Then we are abused. Some of us who stand in these pulpits don't study, don't read. And then when pastors die or quit or whatever you get rid of, you're so inept in the scriptures. So when you want people to send you something, I need a resume. I want to know what school you graduated from. That ain't the qualification of pastoring. Or teaching, or knowledge. And sometimes you're not where you ought to be because some of us want you to be where we are. Some of us won't make it about Jesus because we want it to be about us. If you don't know something, I can tell you anything. But I'm a pupil. I'm a student. I love your word, oh Lord. I love sitting under your feet. Teach me. I'm ignorant. Teach me. I'm unlearned. Teach me. I'm full of fear. Teach me. I'm worried. Teach me. I'm about to give up. Teach me. I'm ready to quit. Teach me. Can be strengthened by the power of your word. The last thing, I'm going to do 109 and I'm going to be through. My soul is continually in my hand, yet I do not forget thy law. What is he talking about? My soul is continually in my hand. Well, here's a subtopic. Don't panic. Trust God's word. There are many things you are troubled about. There are many things wrecking your brain and wrecking your nerves, getting on your nerve, shaking you up, disrupting your life, disturbing you, and you're in a panic mode. You're about to break up and crack up. You're giving in and you're giving down. you forgot to understand that there is strength in the word that gives you security in your insecurity, that gives you strength in your weakness, that enable you when you think you're disabled, that lets you go when you think you're stuck, that helps you to get through when you've decided you can't get through. Comfort is in the word. And this disruptive, disturbed, crazy, satanically controlled, mean world is enough to destroy your life. If I'm going to trust in God, how can I trust in Him without His word? His word is exalted above His name. If you don't know His word, then what are you relying on? Because God only obligates Himself to what He says. God never does anything outside of what He says. That's why the prayer is, "Thy will be done," because He's going to only do His will. So the psalmist says, thank you, Lord. The psalmist says, "My soul is continually in my hand, yet I do not forget." Now, when your life is constantly in danger, when you're all flustered and flabbergasted, when you're all messed up, and you in a state of giving up, when you want to throw up your hand and walk away, what do you do when you don't know what to do? What do you hold on to when there's nothing to hold on to? Where do you go when you don't know where to go? You hold on to God's unchanging hand, and His hand endures the test of time every time. Any season. And I know folk buy a lot of books, and y'all, they be thick books. Y'all love these biographies. I know some folk love to buy Michelle Obama and other books, and she write them thick books. Y'all read it from pillar to post. You hadn't read the Bible from pillar to post. If I asked you, who wrote Genesis? Why was it written? What is the context? What is the purpose? And what does it do for my life? And how does it relate to all other books in the Bible? You know, you keep going by what you heard about God. Don't you think it's time for you to know what God says? So he says, My soul is continually in my hand. Things forever wearing me down, wearing me out, getting the better of me, messing me up. But what I found out is, in my trembling, in my almost heart attack experience, when I'm at my lowest ebb, when I'm about to give down, I remember Your word. I remember Your promise. I remember what You said. And I find myself rising and rising and rising because Your word gives me a whole different perspective on my situation, on my life, on my burdens, on my problems, on my marriage, on my faith, on the church. So So I remember the law of the Lord. Because you have a tendency to panic. You are a natural bone worrier. You are quick to quit and to give up and to give down when ain't nobody stronger than God. But if God says, and he does, when my word goes forth, it achieves everything that I sent it to achieve. And it never comes back to me a failure. My word is so important that before my word fails, I'll destroy heaven and earth. How can you believe God if you don't even know what he says? If you go trust God, on what basis are you trusting him? The Bible is revelation of his mind, his word. That's what you live on. That's what you live by. That's what you live on. That's what makes you unafraid of men and women. That's why you don't give up. I can do all things through Christ, which strengthened me. So rather than panic, become hysterical, I recognize forgetting God's word must be avoided at all costs. I may forget something you tell me, but don't get mad if I ain't forgot what God told me. Because what you tell me don't equal what he tells me. And when I'm in trouble, quoting you ain't going to help me. When I'm in the lion's den, saying Barbara is my wife ain't going to set no mouths of the lions. I need God. I need his help. I need his presence. I need his spirit. I need him to show up. I need him to show out. In my heart, oh God, have I hidden your word. I walk by your word and through your word and in your word, and I live your word. So then, my life depicts something different than the life of a person who doesn't. What I can't do, I know who can. If God tell me worry not what I'm going to eat, then I know he planned on to make sure I'm going to eat. And I trust him and I can depend on him. And I ain't going to call you before I call him. The only way I could call you is that God told me to call you. Because you have some divine wisdom that you can share with me. I ain't calling nobody to talk about the word that don't even know the word themselves. I ain't going to have nobody showing some scripture what you think about that. I don't need to know what you think. What is the Spirit saying to you if he's saying anything? I'm through. Before I die now, I told y'all I'm a hoop. Y'all gonna know when I'm getting ready to die, I'm a hoop that Sunday. Because you would have convinced me that you're deep into the word. Imagine and picture this. Jesus, God, personified. Looking at a people, their desperate situation and circumstances, can only shake his head about what he sees. Pain and agony and suffering in his spirit. as you say, old Jerusalem. How often would I just gather you unto me as a hen gather her chicks? How often would I have caressed you and protected you and loved you and guided you? But you wouldn't come. Church go have meaning when Jesus has meaning. Church go have meaning when Jesus has meaning. Folk done a lot of things at some of these churches, and we running and jumping. But if Jesus is not the main attraction, then you ain't got no attraction. Because I don't care how good you dance, ain't no salvation in it. I don't care how many programs you got, ain't no salvation in it. Only in Jesus. Somebody may be here today, and you got promise unbeknown to yourself. You're embodied with divine giftedness and genius and potential and ability that God wants to bring out of you to use for a purpose beyond measure. Not only is it going to bless your life, but it's going to bless the life of so many other people. But you have not chosen to sit down with him and communicate to him and develop this relationship and talk to him to find out who you are. You will never ask the question, who am I, when you spend time with Jesus. Because not only do you learn as to who he is, you learn who he is. That's why I'm somebody and you can't change. That's why I'm blessed and you can't change.
1: Hallelujah.
0: That's why when I touch things, they will become what they ought to be. Because, and you can't blame me. You can say what you want to say, but I deserve it because God promised. And if I live in the promises, I should have it. So if you want your life to change for the better, and you want to grow like you've never grown, you want to go beyond where you are, and you want to get real with Jesus, it begins with his word. And that's all that Summers is saying. That's the message. Get into the word. Let the world get

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Just a word. If you're here today, won't you come? Moment, your time.

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7: You know, it's funny, when I think back to what the typical American dinner looked like when you and I were kids, there's usually some kind of meat featured at the center of the plate. Vegetables are there, but often thought of as a side dish. More and more, though, we are coming to realize that a plant-based diet, with little or no meat even, is going to be a healthier way to eat for just about everyone. New study out of the University of Hawaii Cancer Center found that eating a high-quality plant-rich diet that includes whole grains, vegetables, and fruits may prevent cognitive impairment even when people start that diet in their late 50s and 60s. Yeah, it's important to make sure you're getting enough protein, fats, complex carbohydrates. Just because you cut out or even cut back on meat, though, is not a license to eat whatever you want. Focus on eating whole, real foods. I'm Dr. Sanjay Gupta, helping you live a better life.
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0: 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Come on, say. 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
13: When we talk about how much exercise someone should get, current guidelines call for about 150 minutes of moderate intensity exercise or 75 minutes of vigorous intensity exercise every week. 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
12: You know, it's funny, when I think back to what the typical American dinner looked like when you and I were kids, there's usually some kind of meat featured at the center of the plate. Vegetables are there, but often thought of as a side dish. More and more, though, we are coming to realize that a plant-based diet, with little or no meat even, is going to be a healthier way to eat for just about everyone. New study out of the University of Hawaii Cancer Center found that eating a high-quality plant-rich diet that includes whole grains, vegetables, and fruits may prevent cognitive impairment even when people start that diet in their late 50s and 60s. Yeah, it's important to make sure you're getting enough protein, fats, complex carbohydrates. Just because you cut out or even cut back on meat, though, is not a license to eat whatever you want. Focus on eating whole, real foods. I'm Dr. Sanjay Gupta, helping you live a better life.
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8: You know, it's funny, when I think back to what the typical American dinner looked like when you and I were kids, there's usually some kind of meat featured at the center of the plate. Vegetables are there, but often thought of as a side dish. More and more, though, we are coming to realize that a plant-based diet, with little or no meat even, is going to be a healthier way to eat for just about everyone. New study out of the University of Hawaii Cancer Center found that eating a high-quality plant-rich diet that includes whole grains, vegetables, and fruits may prevent cognitive impairment even when people start that diet in their late 50s and 60s. 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Just because you cut out or even cut back on meat, though, is not a license to eat whatever you want. Focus on eating whole, real foods. I'm Dr. Sanjay Gupta, helping you live a better life.
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It is now time for the Word of Faith Fellowship Church Ministries with Senior Pastor R.L. Robinson. Stay tuned to the end of the broadcast so that you can find out how to contact us or become a faith partner or sponsor for this broadcast. Now, without further ado, we'll turn it into the hands of none other than the

0: Glory be to God. Let's give God a good shout. Hallelujah. Hallelujah. Come on, do it like you mean it. Glory to God. Hallelujah. Truly, God is worthy of our praise. Lord, we thank you today. We honor your presence. Thank God for amen for all our listeners. Amen. That listen by the way of radio. God bless you. Do us a favor. Call a neighbor, call a friend. Tell them the perfect man is on the air. Amen. Yes, I did say perfect. Hallelujah. Because we understand who we are in Christ. Not only that, but we understand what he means when he says to be perfect. Bless the name of the Lord. He did tell me to call you perfect. Present every man perfect. Colossians 1:28 says, present every man perfect. Matthew 5:48 says, be perfect, even as your Father in heaven is perfect. So today we give God praise for victory in Jesus' name. Yes, thank God for my lovely queen, Pastor Anita, to the Word of Faith Church family. Amen. We love you. Giving God praise. Now for our listeners, amen. We appreciate God for you. Let us go ahead and thank God, amen, for the supporters of this ministry. Amen to Dr. Lee Pelleton, his lovely queen. God bless you, Sister Carrie Pelleton, which is our lovely family. We love you guys and giving God praise for you in Jesus' name. Somebody shout victory. Yes, yes, yes. In Jesus' name. Amen. We go into Flint, Michigan. Amen. Deacon Santel and his lovely queen. Amen. Giving God praise. We believe in God for victory, doctor. We're not going to give in, nor up. We're giving God praise for totally victory in every area. Amen. In Jesus' name. Amen. Hallelujah. We certainly appreciate God. We're giving him praise for moving on our behalf in the name of the Lord Jesus. Amen. Glory to God. We want to thank God. Amen. For our locals here, right here in our city. Amen. Glory to God. If you have an ear today and you can hear, amen, go ahead and amen, be a supporter of this ministry. Amen. That we'll get more time on the radio. Amen. Glory to God. Go ahead and send your offering. Amen. To 1017 Telegraph Road. Amen. 36610. And we believe in God. Amen. For victory in your life as well. We're giving God praise. If you have not a church home, amen, come. 1017 Telegraph Road. Help us lift up Jesus in this day and hour. God do bless you. We thank God, amen, as we begin to move on. Right now, quickly, amen, we want to believe God for a breakthrough in the lives of his people. You that are going through in this hour, amen, even in the area of bereaving, amen, for, amen, the Bryant's family and the passing of my friend, amen, Clifford Bryant, my great friend. We give God praise for that family. Amen. And the Jesse Edward, their family. We give God praise for that family, Sister Colleen. We're believing God for victory in Jesus' name. Amen. And you that are sick today, glory to God. Amen. Let's put a stop to it. Let's tell the devil it's over. Amen. Take your hands off of God's people. Glory be to God. We curse sickness at the root. Cancer, diabetes. Loose your hand. Arthritis, loose your hand from God's people right now. In the name of Jesus, every alcohol demon, every drug spirit, nicotine, I rebuke you right now in the name of the Lord Jesus. Loose your hope. Hallelujah. In the name of the Lord Jesus, we giving God praise for victory. Every curse been spoken of darkness against his people, we rebuke you now and cast it down in Jesus' name. We are giving God praise right now. Hallelujah. We are free. Hallelujah. Somebody tell God thank you right here. Somebody go ahead. Wave your hand at the Lord. You that was in pain all night, wave your hand at him. That spell is broken. In Jesus' name, we give God the praise. Our God is worthy. I mean, no, he's waiting on us. Hallelujah. Amen. The word of God declares, amen, miracles, signs, and wonders do follow them that believe it. So amen, if you have enough faith to believe it, you can speak and it shall be done. Amen. We give God praise right here. Hallelujah. I'm excited, amen, to be in the presence of the Lord, amen, over his people again. We love you and can't help it. Amen. Glory to God. So if you can at this time, put your big 5G's on hold for a few moments, amen, and let us get into the word. And you don't want the enemy to rob you after you done pressed your way and made it to the house. Are you listening by the way of radio? Amen. Don't let the enemy rob you, amen, of the word. Amen. It's so important. Amen. At this time, do we have a reader? Thank God for your love. We pray for strength for everyone in a special way. Amen. Right here, amen. We're going to the word of God. Hallelujah. If you have your Bibles, we're in the book of Galatians, chapter 2, verse 16, starting. A man is not justified by the works of the law. Wait a minute. A man is not justified. Mm-hmm. I don't care how he work, how he read, how he study, how he go through his books. He's not justified by the works of the law. Uh-huh. Are you still there?
1: Amen.
0: Amen. So I made a statement, if you don't mind saying, if you have not the Spirit of God in you, you cannot do his work. Anybody here? Nor have life. If you have not the Spirit of God, you're just living. If you have not the Spirit of God, you cannot do his work. His work is spiritually.
1: No, you can't.
0: So you cannot be calm and do his work.
1: All right.
0: As Paul made a statement, the life that I now live in the flesh, I live it according
1: to God,
0: to Jesus Christ and him crucified. Knowing that you got to have the Spirit of God abiding in you.
1: Yes.
0: He lets us know there are some that are saying that that's not necessary. They trying to justify God in the flesh. Oh, we can make it work. God, we've been doing this for years. We've been preaching for 40 years. We've been doing this. Yeah, but the word lets you know here, you've been doing this in error. It don't work. It don't work. We'll look at this in the word in just a moment. But knowing this, that a man is not justified in the flesh, in the carnal, or the law. Read.
2: But by the faith of Jesus Christ.
0: Yes.
2: Even we have believed in Jesus Christ.
0: Only by the faith of Christ.
2: And not by the works of the law.
0: And not by the works of the law.
2: But by the works of the law shall no flesh be justified.
0: Wait a minute. So by the flesh shall no what?
1: No flesh be justified.
0: No flesh. Well, we're all humans. Ain't that what they say? Mm-hmm. Where that junk come from? They taught that at seminary. You know, we're all humans. Humans do make mistakes. Where that junk come from? That is not of God. That's man's mess.
3: Amen.
0: We are not all humans. The word of God declares now we are new creatures in Christ, which means we are spirit beings. Now what the flesh said you couldn't do, you can accomplish now all things through Christ, which strengthens us.
1: Hallelujah.
0: Anybody home?
3: Yes, sir.
0: It's not by your flesh or your little ideals, because this don't come from man. Even the writer that writes this was not led by man's ability, only by the Spirit of God. And it had to be tested and checked, because it was did by the Spirit of God. To let you know, amen, it let us know from hundreds and hundreds of years apart, when one would write and the next one write, they can connect to the same thing, because they wasn't done by their mind or abilities, only by the Spirit of God. Are you there? Read a little bit, daughter, quick. Yes. Listen, we're thinking we're going to do Christ and ain't even got the Spirit of God. Listen to what he said.
2: We ourselves also are found sinners.
0: What you say? God forbid.
1: God forbid.
0: That junk ain't working. If it's not by his Spirit, and a lot of folk run from the Spirit of God because it's going to cause you to line up and do it right. You know you in error. You know you can't hate your brother.
1: Uh-oh.
0: You know you can't go do what you used to do.
3: Uh-uh.
0: How you going to do naked stuff and still everything is all right? No.
1: No.
0: It's not so.
1: Jesus.
0: So God ain't seeking no junk like that. He says, crucify the flesh, that you can live under righteousness. And this by his Spirit. If you, amen, you was created in God's image and his knowledge, or his likeness, well, guess what? He's not talking color. He's talking spiritual talk.
1: Yes, he is.
0: Y'all all right?
1: Yes, he is.
0: He's talking about, amen, I created you in my image and my likeness. Glory to God. You ought to walk in love. Somebody says, but all this love, what you going to do when somebody come against you? We don't worry about no junk. He said, don't put your mind on no garbage like that. Don't think down. Think up.
1: Yeah.
0: Well, what? I can't mess around and get all saved and holy because somebody going to try you when you do that. God said, worry not about that garbage. Don't even think like that. Anybody here?
1: Yes.
0: Glory to God. Amen. He had me to take my big old coat out of the 18-wheeler that I used to drive over the road. Took that big coat 45 to take it out. Put your faith and trust in me.
1: Yes.
0: And all them years I drove, amen. Somebody said, where your peace at right here in my heart? Man, you got to have some. You don't even know who at you. What you gonna do with it? Somebody here. You don't know people smiling your face and get you. You don't even know who at you. So what am I gonna do with that?
1: All right.
0: God said, I'm qualified to take care of you. And all them years over every state, I went through states. You can just name states till you get tired. I put that rig in states after states. And guess what? All day, all night. And guess who kept me and protected me?
1: God did it.
0: The same one that's doing it now. Can I say that? Glory to God. Some people can't rest that they put their peace on them. Well, I got the peace of God. Can I say that? In my heart. Can I say that? Glory to God. And you want to test the power of God? He's real. Can I say that? He showed me who the keeper is. He said, if anybody feel like they're keeping themselves, the keeper, they in vain. But it is I, said the Lord, that keepeth thee. Come on. Read just a little bit. What it say? If I still try to work this thing through the flesh, you mad with Sally, Sally can't stand Johnny, this is that, and then trying to say how righteous you are, this and that, that mess don't work. God said, crucify the flesh. Because
3: yes,
0: if it stay alive, it's going to bring you down and everybody around you that believe you.
1: Hallelujah.
0: I'm not, it just get dangerous because we see leaders, amen, operating off that fleshly stuff talking about. We all in the flesh. Well, I heard a great leader the other day saying that we still all sinners. Said what? And he said, don't let nobody come tell you they not a sinner. And well, what do you have to tell somebody else if you're a sinner? And what can you tell the others? And anybody home? Some of this stuff don't add up. God said, wait a minute, I would not have you to be ignorant, said the Lord. But that we all should come into the knowledge of the truth.
1: Yes.
0: How are you gonna be a sinner and help somebody else? Y'all all right? You first got to be a light so you can show me.
1: All right.
0: Lord, help us, G. We're all sinners. No, no, my brother, my sister, we all were sinners. We were born in sin and shaped in iniquity. But now, when you come over on the Lord's side, he come alive in you. Come on.
1: Yes,
0: I'm no longer a sinner, I'm a saint.
1: Yes.
0: Oh, y'all help me a little bit. If you're a saint, you ain't no sinner. If you're a sinner, you ain't no saint. Glory to God. How ignorant can we be? And the devil laughing at us because he know you can't have what God is talking about because you still claiming that you're a sinner. Oh, help us, Lord. Read a little bit, quick.
4: What
0: about again?
4: Uh-huh.
0: What you say? How come the school won't help him with this here? If he still do the same thing he used to, it didn't do you no good to get saved.
1: All right.
0: It didn't do you no good to do anything because you really ain't saved. If you can't believe it, faith, come on now. You have to believe your way in there. Have you become a believer?
1: All right.
0: But then after you get in there, this thing need to change from believing to I know.
1: Yeah.
0: That's what faith pick up at. Can I say that?
1: I know.
0: I believe that God's going to do something for me. He did it.
1: Yeah.
0: So now what are we doing now? Have we operated in faith at any point? Because this thing got to come to faith. And if faith don't get involved, then you don't have nothing to work with. Because the word of God said, without faith, it's impossible. You can't work it in. Anybody here? So if you have not the Spirit of God, you ain't encouraged how you ought to walk anyway. Well, I've been Baptist all my life. Well, that don't mean nothing, but you're a mess. You need some help. God told us we had to be holy. Is that in your book?
1: Yes.
0: He said, without holiness, no man shall see the Lord.
1: No man.
0: So holiness is right. Forget the rest. He says holiness is right.
1: Yes, it is.
0: So how can you make something else be right? God said holiness is right. And he said, I call you. He which called you is holy. And I call you into holiness. Why? Because now you've been set apart, and the Spirit of God shall dwell in you. Not only dwell in you, but it shall lead and guide you in all. Not some. No, it just leads me a little on Sunday, but I'm my own man on Monday. I do what I want. You're a hypocrite. Anybody home? It don't matter what kind of suit you wear. It don't matter what kind of necktie. Come on. You can have the Catholic tie on. It don't mean nothing. Only right God gonna receive. And this right is not in the eyes of man. It's in the spirit realm of God. God righteousness is above man's garbage. Did you know that? Get me to a point. I got to run quick. Yes. Oh, my goodness. That's the honest way. That's the honest way that you may live unto God. And if you're not living unto God, you're still in the flesh. Well, did you know flesh will quit and it'll drop you at the grave? And guess what the next move is? All they up there looking down. You ought to stop lying to them people even when they're dead. Because you know if you didn't live the life God is talking about, being in him spiritually,
3: yes, sir.
0: You know you're in error.
1: Yes.
0: Ain't no sin going to heaven. If you didn't get it right when you was here, they need to stop telling you them jokes. Because somebody might stop and get it right.
3: Uh-huh.
0: They thinking they family up there. I want to go up there. Where are they at? Oh, you do? If you don't get it right, you're going down there where they at. You need to know the difference, amen? Y'all know the difference?
3: Yes, sir.
0: Yeah, if everybody die and go to heaven, ain't nobody got to do it. Just go home and sit down and do what you do.
1: Uh-huh.
0: God told the church, he told the preachers that he called to cry loud and spout not. Show my people their transgression.
1: Yeah.
0: He wants somebody to be saved. And then we need to be that light that men that sit on a hill, that men can see it and change their life. Come on, daughter, where we at? Quick.
4: I'm crucified with Christ. Nevertheless, I live.
0: No longer I live in the flesh.
4: Yet not I, but Christ liveth in me.
0: So the life now have to be different, amen? Anybody know the old Robert? They had another name for me. I don't answer that name. They think I'm talking about, oh, he think he's something now. He don't answer that. Now, I don't answer that junk anymore. Y'all tight in here. I'm not only new on the outside. I've been nude on the inside. Amen. Glory to God. Even the things I used to do, I don't have no mind to that garbage any longer. Can I say that? God has gave me a new heart, a new mind, a new way of thinking, a new way of reaching out and loving people.
1: Yeah.
0: Don't care what they say or do. I don't care how bad they can hate me. I'm still believing God for victory that God changed their lives. Can I say that?
1: Yes.
0: You better pray, amen, that I wasn't on the page with the naked-minded folks. Because when people do something to me, I'll be after you too. But guess what? The love of God compels us,
1: amen,
0: to be an example of him and his righteousness. Read a little bit. What we at? Quick, quick.
4: And the life which I now live in the flesh, I live by the faith of the Son of God who loved me.
0: What you say?
4: And gave himself for me.
0: He gave himself for me. Let's go over, amen, to the next one. Go into Ephesians real quick so we can get them ready to get out before they close up on me.
4: That he might.
0: Go ahead, go ahead.
4: This is Ephesians 2 and 16.
0: Yes.
4: And that he might reconcile both unto God in one body by the cross.
0: Reconcile us unto God. But it had to do it through Jesus. Because wasn't nobody else qualified. Amen. One body, one time, one life. This ain't Melchizedek. Come on. One time. He ain't had to go in no more. The blood of Jesus was able not to cover our sin, which was called atonement, but to cleanse us. When you come under the blood of Jesus, and you can't go under Malachi and get cleansed.
1: No, you can't.
0: Y'all all right? You can't go under Jeremiah and get cleansed.
1: No, you can't.
0: You can't go back under the old law, the old covenant, and get cleansed.
1: All right.
0: You got to come under Jesus. The blood of Jesus,
1: yeah,
0: is able to cleanse us of all unrighteousness.
1: Oh.
0: We can love you when you think, come on, with that people talking about you and hate you. Amen. Glory to God. No, the love of God is able to keep you.
1: Yeah.
0: You know, sometimes, glory to God, now, church folks, they be scared to leave one another when they get together. Because they said they going to talk about me as soon as they get away. They already know you're going to start talking about them. But the real love of God, anybody here, loves one another,
1: yeah,
0: praying for the weakness that they become strong in the Lord and the power of his might. Come on. Read a little bit, daughter. What is that? Quick.
4: And that it, having slain the iniquity thereby.
0: Come on.
4: And came and preached peace to you.
0: And preached peace.
4: Which were afar off.
0: What you say?
4: And to them that were nigh.
0: Come on, read.
4: For through him we both have access by one spirit unto the Father.
0: Wait a minute. Have access by one spirit?
4: One spirit.
0: Wait a minute. Well, we a lot of us didn't come in by the Spirit. Some of us come in by the school. So how do we work that? Because if you come in by the school, your message ain't going to be the same. Your understanding ain't the same. Your works is not the same. Come on, loosen up. Amen, because it'll become man's message, man's work, recharging it to God. And God said they're just going through a form of godliness but denying the power thereof. Because when you get it right, it's going to clean you first. Come on. You're going to get it right. And you won't have any problem delivering it, amen, to God's people. Amen. Come on, help me give God praise right here. Glory, glory, glory. Amen. Read a little bit, daughter. I got to hurry and get there quick.
4: For through him we both have access by one spirit unto the Father.
0: We have access by the Spirit. Wait now. One, it wasn't by the school?
4: One spirit.
0: What about by the water? I've been water baptized. You ought to be water baptized every night. Because all you did was got wet. That's what it means. Because that baptism you're talking about ain't of God. God said his call, the operation of God when it's his baptism, which means a man have to die.

0: morning. Hopefully it has lifted you up. Come on, get up wherever you are. The word is real and it's right.
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14: As someone who's been married nearly 25 years, I'll tell you, there's a lot of great things about having a spouse. And according to a new study out of the University of Miami Health System, marriage might even be linked to a lower risk of cancer. Why? Well, the researchers said people who are married are less likely to engage in risky behavior. They're more likely to get a nudge to go to regular preventive medicine appointments and screenings. And they have a partner to share the load of family obligations, household chores, and finances. No one is saying you should get married in the pursuit of better health. But if you are single, how can you build a strong support system to maybe get some of these same benefits? Do your own research, find out what's important, and then hold members of your squad accountable and let them hold you accountable as well. That can provide a lot of support. I'm Dr. Sanjay Gupta, helping you live a better life.
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1: God has come to restore souls. 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

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Amen. Now when we pray, we want to end that with a declaration, a decree. So I'm speaking for all of you listening, starting here, starting now. The things that hurt you in the past won't control your future. 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
10: A better life with Dr. Sanjay Gupta.
11: I'm feeling lucky to have my college-age kids home with me for a few weeks this summer. And one of the things I know we're going to be talking about, AI. I've started to use it more often at the hospital to get fresh takes on patient problems that I'm trying to solve. And for my girls, well, I know that they are navigating college now with these new powerful tools. Something, frankly, that you and I couldn't have even imagined when we were in school. But while it may be tempting to outsource your studying and your work to these large language models, I beg you not to. And that's because AI chatbots tend to reproduce what researchers call weird viewpoints. That's an acronym: Western, Educated, Industrialized, Rich, and Democratic. Look, AI isn't going away, and admittedly, it can be a really powerful tool, but you don't want it doing your thinking for you. I'm Dr. Sanjay Gupta, helping you live a better life.
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0: In the choir stand. Where is that? 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
1: In the choir stand. Where
0: it
1: at? Hey!
0: Eddie, I want to go back to that. Gotta keep watching.
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0: it at? Do that break. 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

0: 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Where you at, choir members? God bless you.
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1: We about to do this. 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
2: 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The Green Grove Missionary Baptist Church, 1807 Reddy Street in Mobile, where Reverend Dr. Bobby J. Young is the pastor, invite you to celebrate with them as they honor their pastor in his 21st year pastoral celebration. 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
12: You know, it's funny, when I think back to what the typical American dinner looked like when you and I were kids, there's usually some kind of meat featured at the center of the plate. Vegetables are there, but often thought of as a side dish. More and more, though, we are coming to realize that a plant-based diet, with little or no meat even, is going to be a healthier way to eat for just about everyone. New study out of the University of Hawaii Cancer Center found that eating a high-quality plant-rich diet that includes whole grains, vegetables, and fruits may prevent cognitive impairment even when people start that diet in their late 50s and 60s. Yeah, it's important to make sure you're getting enough protein, fats, complex carbohydrates. Just because you cut out or even cut back on meat, though, is not a license to eat whatever you want. Focus on eating whole, real foods. I'm Dr. Sanjay Gupta, helping you live a better life.
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22: 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Prophet Charles Buchanan, host pastor. You're invited.
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0: May we all bow our heads for prayer. Heavenly Father, I come to you this morning, Father God, as humbly as I know how. Father God, first of all, just saying thank you. Thank you for a day I've never seen before and a day I'll never see again. Father God, Jesus, I want to come to you this morning and ask you to forgive us all of our sins, known and unknown, Father God. Father God, Jesus, we know without you, we will have nothing or be nothing. Father God, Jesus, we know with you, all things are possible. So we trust and believe in you, Father God, Jesus. Father God, you said in your word that you would never leave us nor forsake us. So, Father God, Jesus, I come to you this morning thanking you, Father. Thank you, Father, for your will, your way, your love. Father God, Jesus, I come to you this morning interceding on the behalf of my mother. Father God, Jesus, strengthen her, bless her in a special way, Father God. Father God, Jesus, I come interceding on the behalf of my brother. Father God, Jesus, heal him, Father. Bless him, Lord.
1: Lord God, we just thank you this morning, Lord God. We thank you for who you are, Lord God. Lord, we ask, Lord God, that you hold our sister up this morning, Lord God. Lord, give her strength, Lord God, that only you can give, Lord God. Lord, we just speak love, Lord God. Lord, we speak understanding, Lord God. Lord, we just speak, Lord, everything, Lord God, that's in the fruit of the Spirit, Lord God, that we walk in the fruit of the Spirit, Lord God, that we love, Lord God. Lord, we just thank you, Lord God, for this gathering this morning, Lord God. We pray for those who are on the way, Lord God. We pray for your healing touch on those who need your healing this morning, Lord God. Lord God, we lift up Matthew Winston this morning, Lord God. We lift up families this morning, Lord God. Everyone else who has family members who need you this morning, Lord God, we ask that you touch from the crown of their head to the soles of their feet, Lord God. Lord God, we ask that you bless Pastor Tucker this morning as he'll bring the word, Lord God. Lord, give us a word today from on high, Lord God, a word that will change, Lord God, a word that will set free, Lord God, a word that will be everything that we need it to be, Lord God. Lord, we bless, ask for blessings for our children, Lord God. Lord, that you use them in a mighty way, Lord God, that you continue to keep them, Lord God, cover them, Lord God, be a hedge of protection around them, Lord God, for we know that there are so many things that are trying to sift them, Lord God, but we must be their examples, Lord God. We must be what we're supposed to be so that they can move and be as they're supposed to, Lord God. We just thank you, Lord God. We love you, Lord God. We speak blessings upon everything in Jesus' name. Amen. Amen.

Amen. We thank our youth counselors for leading us in devotion this morning. We come to do one thing, that is to glorify the name of our Lord and Savior Jesus Christ. For the Lord is in his holy temple. Let all the earth keep silent before him. For he is holy, holy, he is holy.

0: 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We are blessed to have Pastor Derek L. Tucker as our under-shepherd. 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
1: It is of the Lord's mercies that we are not consumed, for his compassions fail not. His mercies are new every morning. Great is thy faithfulness. Daniel lamented those words after he befriended a den of lions all night long. A week ago today, I was sitting at this piano having a stroke. This morning, my eyesight is back. Grateful to the Lord for allowing us to work a little while longer. In a couple of months from today, if the Lord allows us to see it, these children will celebrate their annual Youth Day. And we have a great deal of effort and excitement placed into this observance. We're taking the time to make our radio and internet audience aware that on Friday, the 18th of September at 7 p.m., the youth and young adults of this church will render a concert under the direction of Dr. Yvonne Reed Matthews. On Sunday, September 20th, they will conclude the youth and young adult observance with our special guest, St. John's Deliverance Temple. At this 11 a.m. hour. On this week, some of these children will participate in the community-wide Youth on the Winning Side. under the direction of the same name. And on Friday of the 24th, this coming Friday at 6 p.m., these young people will celebrate having come together in this community-wide observance for 35 years. It'll be held at the Sanger Theater at 6 p.m. The donation is $10. While I was lying in the hospital bed with my youngest son gazing into my eyes with his full of water, I heard little sister Bailey, come here, Bailey, praying this prayer.

0: Come on and pray your prayer, Holy. Pray, pray.
1: I want you to help me. I want you to help me. Help me.

Come on, let's give them another hand clap of appreciation and uplifting the youth. Amen. We told some of them in Sunday school that they are our future. And we are blessed to have our youth, because there are many churches that don't have any youth. So we give God the honor and the praise for them. Come on, give God honor and praise again for our youth. And thank God for all of them that participate in worship and those that are serving at the doors. We do give honor to God for you and all the counselors. We have a prayer list we want to add to our prayer list. So Sister Dorothy Ellis, who's at home resting this morning. We want to add Sister Andrina, I'm sorry, Sister Dorothy Nelson. And Andrina also, amen. Yes, she's caretaking for her mother and her brother. So we want to continue to lift up the Nelson family. I also want to send prayer out for Tyrone Green, Tyquarius Green, who is the great nephew of Sister Barbara Southall and her brothers and her sisters. We give honor to God for your family, and we do lift your family. He's in ICU in Youngstown, Ohio. Let's continue to pray for Barbara Southall, Veronica Collins, and Mavis as they request prayers for their loved one. Prayer continue to go out for Deacon Winston, who is just in recovery right now. Continue to pray for him as we seek the face of God, for his wife, Marcy, and for his entire family. It is prayer time. You can stand where you are. You can come to the altar. God can and he will hear your prayer. There are some other members that have had outpatient procedures. They chose not to personalize their prayer request, but God knows who those individuals are. Some conditions are more personalized, and especially with women, they sometimes feel like, you know, they don't want everybody to know their personal business. But God knows all. He hears all. He sees all. As we seek the face of God, collectively as well as individually, we don't know everybody's condition, but God does. It's not our concern with everybody's condition. It is our concern to lift them up in prayer. Whoever they may be and whatever they may be struggling with, you may not be struggling with the same thing that they are struggling with, but everybody's going through something. So let us seek the face of God. Father God, you know our needs, our wants, our conditions. So first of all, God, we just want to say thank you. Thank you for bringing us this far. We continue to pray for Brother Rico Crimes. Strengthen Deacon Crimes as he continued to press his way to the house of God. In the midst of pain, he continues to press. We ask you to continue to lift up his wife, his helpmeet. Continue to give her your divine strength. We love you for this, God. God, you know what Deacon Winston stands in need of.
We ask you to continue to put him in the presence of caring doctors, concerned medical staff. Continue to put him in the presence. Continue to put his wife of listening ears. But sometimes, God, we don't need to say anything but just listen. And to console people. God, you heard our previous prayer list. And you've heard the additions to our prayer list. May you cover the Nelson family. May you keep on keeping them in the hollow of your hand. We ask you now to continue to cover the Hintons, the Southhouse, the Green, Sister Foster. Continue to hold them in the hollow of your hand. Lord, there are some members that have had procedures. We ask you, God, to quicken the healing if it be thy will. Some members are going through one thing, some are going through another. There are some that are listening to my weak voice over the airways. But we know that you are strong and you are mighty and you are just to forgive us. You can heal us, God. You will enable us, God. So we ask you now for those that are standing by the bedsides of their loved ones, continuous caretakers, bless them and lift them up. And those are in the long-term care facilities, Brother Cortez Powell and Brother Eddie Allen, let them know, God, through your consoling angels, that they're not forgotten. Thank you for our mission who has began their summer visitations on last week. Continue to let them render songs of Zion and read scriptures of hope and restoration, God, and render words of prayer, God. We thank you for strengthening them, God, giving them the mind and giving them the will to go out into the hedges and byways and go to people's homes and let them know that there's still a God. There's still a balm in Gilead that can heal the sin-sick soul. Thank you, God, from the elders of our members that are going through. Thank you for the matriarchs and the patriarchs. Thank you for new days and new beginnings, God. We thank you for your enabling longevity, God, in this house. We love you. We honor you. We thank you for allowing Reverend Hunter and Sister Hunter to travel across state lines safely, God. We thank you for Brother Scott and Sister Cassandra and Brother Rogers who are traveling from one county to another county, God. Thank you, God, for seeing and unseen danger, God. Thank you for all of the members, God, as we honor you with the fruit of our lips. Hallelujah. Thank you for those that are standing around the altar seeking hope, God. And we thank you now, God, for those that are standing in the midst of the pews, God. And we thank you now, God, for endowing us with your presence. Thank you for these babies, God, that are trying their best to learn. We thank you for unity. We love you. We adore you. And we thank you, God. In the mighty name of Jesus, we do pray. Thank you for Reverend Williams and Reverend Griffin, who are rendering their service, God, seeking to do their best, God. Thank you for my family. Thank you for my wife, God. You allowed us to see 13 years, God, through the good and through the bad. You have allowed us to stand together. We do love you, honor you, adore you. It is in Jesus' name we do pray. Amen.

0: Thank you, God, for being our all in all. Wishing I'm glad your word go forth. We believe that it will not return until you are. We ask you to endow us, continue to endow us with your presence and with your spirit. Ask you to hide me behind this consecrated desk. Cover me with your blood shed on Calvary's cross. Come all your children today now, God. We ask you, God, to commission your angelic host amongst the parking lot, through the hallways. At the doors, let your Holy Spirit govern and rule and keep us all. We do love you and we adore you. Thank God for you. Thank God for your son, Jesus Christ. We do love you and we honor you. In Jesus' name we do pray. Amen. Come on, you brother. Hand clap or praise. Amen. Thank God for the testimonies that have went forth today. Thank God for keeping Brother Andre on last week. Threatened a stroke, but God kept him. Amen. And we continue to lift up God's holy name on everybody's behalf. And whatever you may be experiencing, we want you to know that God is your all in all. Whatever it is, you don't have to tell man about it. Just talk to Jesus. He will console you in the midst of the storm. He will speak a word, peace be still, in the midst of it all. It's so good to see everybody this morning and see you dressed so beautifully, and the youth have their t-shirts on, look uniform today. We thank God for all of you, all of you that pressed your way to the house of God. Want to go over to the book of Acts. I'll be reading the NLT version, the book of Acts. That is the Acts of the Holy Spirit, the guidance of the Holy Spirit, actions controlled through the Spirit, the book of Acts. If you don't remember anything, they'll just know that it's when the church was empowered with the Spirit, that Jesus had promised the church that he would send the Holy Spirit to guide and to govern and to console and to keep us and to bring everything to our recollection. But again, if you don't remember anything, they'll just remember this is when the church was empowered. Even though the disciples, apostles, had walked with Jesus, they still was lacking something. And even when the Holy Spirit did show up on the day of Pentecost, they were still lacking something. So that tells us that we're going to have to always seek the face of God. And while we're on the air, we want to just remind you, Union Baptist, on the second Sunday of next month, we'll be going over to the third year appreciation of Pastor Thomas at Greater St. Mark on Somerville Street. Last year we were supposed to go, but I was in the hospital on last year at that time. So we'll ask you, if you'd be so kind, that's at 3 o'clock p.m. August the 9th at Greater St. Mark Baptist Church. And we have our family and friends going to be the following week, the third Sunday, and Sister Ash will bring us more information about that. Turn with me to Acts 11, chapter 5 through 9. Won't hold you long, but want to give you a word today. Acts 11, chapter 5 through 9, and the congregation, we will conclude together on that 10th verse. And the Bible reads, according to 11 chapter Acts, beginning at the 5th verse. I was in the city of Joppa praying, and in a trance I saw a vision. I saw something like a large sheet being let down from heaven by its four corners. And it came down to where I was. And I looked into it and saw four-footed animals of the earth, wild beasts, reptiles, and birds. And then I heard a voice telling me, get up, Peter, kill, and eat. I replied, surely not, Lord, nothing impure or unclean has ever entered my mouth. The voice spoke from heaven a second time. Do not call anything impure that God has made clean. The 10th verse, let's just read together. This happened 3 times, and then it was all pulled up to heaven again. Amen. Just, you can be seated. Just want to again revisit. I think maybe in 3 or 4 years I preached from this text when we had visitors, a universal church. There is, according to Ephesians, there is one Lord, one faith, one baptism. There's not a God over the Catholic Church. There's not a God over the Baptist, the Pentecostal, the Methodist, the Presbyterian. There is one Lord over all. And this is why we are able to fellowship with other denominations, if they believe in the Lord God of hosts, the creator of all, the God of all, the one who sent his son to die for all of us, one who put his word in flesh, and his word dwelt amongst man, and man did not receive him. He sent his word to empower us, and his word, his son, sent back the Holy Spirit to give us guidance. And so our key verse today, we want to look at our key verse to Acts the 9th chapter. But the voice answered me again from heaven, what God hath cleansed, that call not thou common or unclean. And so we should realize that we all are heirs, and we all are joint heirs according to the word of God. He made all of us heirs and joint heirs. We should not discriminate against any one because of race, color, or creed. And we should not even discriminate against females. And I'll get to that in a later time, because some are still inquiring about, do women have authority in God's house? And so that will be cleared up in the weeks to come. I want everybody to have an understanding about the word of God. And if there's a question that I can answer, I'll do my best to answer that question. Now, the church has been filled with the Holy Ghost on the day of Pentecost, when they was all on one accord. The church was filled with the Holy Ghost, but there was still some that was in the upper room. There was some that still had a sense of godliness, but they were still discriminating against other races and creeds. And there goes today. There are some of our brothers and sisters that go to church, and I'm not talking about us, I'm talking about some other races that have service every Sunday, but they discriminate against other people. If we get to heaven, and I pray that I'm in the when we, because I don't want to go through all of this down here and then hear the voice of God saying, depart from me. So I want to be in the when we. Anybody else want to be in the when we? Anybody else want to be in that number when the saints go marching in? The church had been empowered. They had been filled with the Holy Ghost. Peter was there. Peter was a disciple of God. God has shown Peter the right way. But even though the church was filled with the Holy Spirit, they still needed to be purged. That's one reason why we come to church as often as we can, because between Sunday and Tuesday, or Tuesday and Saturday, we can have something that may go wrong with us, or we may get involved with the wrong stuff or the wrong people. Maybe we may hear something on social media, on the radio, that may cause us to be in want or cause us to be in need. So that's why we are gathering here today, to get encouragement. Now the church had been filled. They had been purged, and they came from many different regions, but there were several barriers or several hindrances that attempted to stop the growth of the church. And we have to be careful that we don't let barriers to keep us divided in the church. Because Paul had wrote to the church that there were some that was following Peter, Cephas. There were some that said they was following Apollos, who was another one of the apostles that was very eloquent in speech, and he was very knowledgeable. And he also said that some said, we follow Paul. And we do have that in the church today. Some people don't want to hear nobody but certain folks. But we have to be careful that even a baby can come and minister to us, because the church is universal. These barriers were attempting to stop the growth of church even before Jesus ascended back to the Father after his death, burial, and resurrection. And he left instructions in Acts 1 and 8. He told them, you're going to receive power after the Holy Spirit comes upon you. And you shall be witness unto me in Jerusalem, in Judea, in Samaria. And instead of trying to name every nation, in which he could have if he wanted to, but he says, until the uttermost part of the earth, you will be witnesses unto me. And so the word of God is non-discriminatory. There is no discrimination when it comes down to the word. Even Galatians, the third chapter, 27 and 28, tells us that there's no limit to ethnicity. There's no limit to race, color, or creed. He says, for as many are you of you as baptized into Christ, you have put on Christ. You're living with Christ. Your word is in you. There is neither Jew nor Greek. There's neither bond nor free. There is neither male nor female. I'll read it again. There's neither Jew nor Greek. There's neither bond nor free. There is neither male nor female. For ye are all one in Christ. He did not separate race. He did not separate creed. He did not separate where you live, where you're from, even where you're going. But he even did not discriminate against male or female. If he had discriminated against male and female, Sunday school would have been closed. The church would have been closed if there were not females. There would be no teachers in Vacation Bible School. I think me and Brother Beckham probably was the only male teachers doing Vacation Bible School. And so he does not discriminate against males nor females. I recall, and I had to put this out there, I recall when the word of God was lost during the days of Josiah, who began to reign at the age of 8 years old. There was no knowledge of the Holy Book. There was no knowledge and direction. The children of Israel had begun to paganize their worship. They was worshiping all of these deities, and there was a woman prophetess by the name of Huldah. And Huldah had to go into the book, the Bible, of the law, and show King Josiah, the high priest, the scribes, had to show him what does save the Lord. And if I go back to Deborah and Barak, Barak, they were judges, and they were getting ready to go to battle, and Deborah told Barak to go to battle, and Barak wanted her to go with him, and she told him out of respect, out of order, she told him, if I go to battle, then they're going to give me, Deborah, the woman, credit, and not you, Barak. But Barak knew that there was spiritual authority in Deborah. He knew that he could trust her, and he asked her to lead and to go into battle. I can recant to the New Testament when there was Anna. She stayed in the temple crying out that the Savior was going to come, and she did not see death until she saw the resurrected, saw the Savior. And so there's no discrimination when it comes down to spiritual authority. But there is authority that God gave to man. But it seems like man has negated the authority that God gave to him. And so somebody has to step up. I didn't have a dad in the house, but I had a mama that drug me to church, even when I didn't want to go. And so I thought I would just throw that out, but we'll give scriptures for those who need to know. But there is no discrimination when it comes down to administering God's word. When they're going to pray for folks, we had four missionaries to go out to homes or houses this past week. There were no men with them. And so we thank God for those women. Now, there's one God of all. What should the church look like? Should the church just look like European descent? Should the church just look like African descent? Should the church just look like Jewish descent? It was the Jews and the Romans that put Jesus to the cross and crucified him. And so what should the universal church look like? Is it clothes? Is it a shirt and tie? You look good in your shirt and tie. You look good in your linen. You look good in your button down, your suits. Should the church look like clothes? Should the church look like a certain hair appearance? I see all varieties of hair out there in the congregation. So it's not about how you look. It's not about how your color is, but the Universal Church.
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3: If I were to ask you what makes for a good night's sleep, you'd probably say a dark, quiet room, not too many things on your mind. But every night when you go to get some Z's, how often do you really think about the temperature in your bedroom? Temperature may be one of the most underappreciated factors in sleep. That's according to the Senior Vice President of Research and Scientific Affairs at the National Sleep Foundation. We often hear about lights and screens and stress, but even modest changes in temperature and airflow can influence both how quickly you fall asleep and how deeply you stay asleep. Most experts will recommend a room temperature of 60 to 67 degrees Fahrenheit. You might also experiment with your sheets and what you actually wear to bed. Play around a bit and see what improves your sleep. You might be delightfully surprised. I'm Dr. Sanjay Gupta, helping you live a better life.
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0: 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You will repeat a battle, you will repeat a battle, but he already, already won. 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He did it, did it. 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I said he did it, did it. 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
10: As someone who's been married nearly 25 years, I'll tell you, there's a lot of great things about having a spouse. And according to a new study out of the University of Miami Health System, marriage might even be linked to a lower risk of cancer. Why? Well, the researchers said people who are married are less likely to engage in risky behavior. They're more likely to get a nudge to go to regular preventive medicine appointments and screenings. And they have a partner to share the load of family obligations, household chores, and finances. No one is saying you should get married in the pursuit of better health. But if you are single, how can you build a strong support system to maybe get some of these same benefits? Do your own research, find out what's important, and then hold members of your squad accountable and let them hold you accountable as well. That can provide a lot of support. I'm Dr. Sanjay Gupta, helping you live a better life.
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13: 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Green Grove Missionary Baptist Church, 1807 Reddy Street here in Mobile, where Dr. Bobby J. Young is the pastor, invite you to celebrate with them in a love appreciation honoring First Lady Sister Brenda Young. 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
1: 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With Andrew McNair, the president of Swan Capital, and hosted by Kelly Dame.
2: Welcome to What Your Money Would Say. I'm Kelly Dame, joined today by Andrew McNair, the president and CEO of Swan Capital. When it comes to planning your retirement, there's only one question that really matters. Are you truly ready to retire? It may seem like a simple yes or no question, but if you dig a little deeper, you may find some very important decisions to make. Today, Andrew is here to help, and we're going to give you this information throughout the show, but want to start off, if you'd like to get in touch with Andrew and his team, the number to call is 800-848-8768. 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And of course, Andrew serving all of those here in Pensacola, as well as Mobile and Daphne, Alabama. So a lot of ways to get in touch with Andrew. Welcome, welcome.
3: Yeah, I'm so excited to make sure everyone's prepared for this big chapter of life. And so this is exciting.
2: Yeah, I imagine there are a lot of questions for people who have never done retirement before. So I want to start here before we get into the financial side of things. Knowing when to retire, it is more than just your finances. And I feel like that's probably something that gets overlooked a lot, right?
3: Yeah, I mean, absolutely. I mean, you have to have a solid financial plan. I mean, that's the foundation. But retirement is also a huge emotional and social shift in your life. And so for many people, their job is a core part of their identity. Like if you're at a social get together, you're at a backyard barbecue, oftentimes people are going to ask the first question, what do you do? And that's usually the first question is, what do you do? And if you say, I don't do anything anymore, you know, it just falls flat. And so it is really hard to step into this chapter. And so what we've done at Swan Capital, and I encourage you to do it yourself, is check out all of the different classes that are all over the Gulf Coast to learn about different hobbies and passions. And so we actually, four times a year, we pick out lifestyle classes that we this year have a beekeeping class. We have a fall garden class. Last year, we had a bullet making class. And so we're introducing clients to different opportunities to express themselves with different hobbies. And then second, we have volunteer opportunities. So we pick a different charity every year. So last year, we did the Waterfront Mission, which helps out with homelessness. This year is going to be the Manna Food Bank. And so we're just trying to introduce clients to new charities and give them an opportunity to roll up their sleeves and have a different identity, a different purpose, so that when people say, what do? You say, oh, let me tell you all the things I do.
2: I love that because sometimes it's just a spark, right? I can't think of how many people naturally are introduced to beekeeping. So they may find, what have I been missing out on my entire life? This is my purpose,
3: that's right?
2: Yeah.
3: That's one of those where you don't just, meander into beekeeping without being stung. So yeah, you need some training for sure.
2: Well, let's talk about the first financial sign. When we think about, okay, we've got our hobbies, we're thinking a little bit better emotionally. What is that first financial sign someone should look for to feel confident about retiring?
3: Certainly. So we label these two very important numbers. Number one is the swan sleep number. What is the percentage likelihood that you'll ever run out of money? And this is so important. Before you're permanently unemployed, before you clock in the last time, we all need to know that we have at least a 92, a 98% probability that no matter even if we lived age 100, we're never going to run out of money. So that is par for the course. We need to know our swan sleep number. And number two, I think this is the most exciting number we all need to know, is that daydreaming number, that max spend number, the number that I could spend on a monthly or annual basis, even if I lived age 100, even with a 4% inflation rate, that I would never run out of money. So I want to know that. And so we calculate that for every single family, showing them that, yes, your pensions are $65,000 a year, but you could spend $7,000 a month and never run out of money. And then I think the last thing on the financial side is you need to have a financial plan. So many people, we just settle for a portfolio and we settle for a product, but we need a plan that connects the estate planning, the tax planning, the income planning, all into one master blueprint.
2: Well, that plan isn't just something you have in your head too, right? It's something that needs to be written down and documented. There's a lot that goes into
3: exactly.
2: it. Perfect.
3: Yeah. I mean, the first time I was, you know, building my first house, it's like, yeah, I had it here, what I wanted it to look like. But if you don't start pulling it together, then the framer looks at you, the plumber looks at you and says, what's next, boss? And so you have to have that blueprint. And the same goes with your finances.
2: The house starts to tilt a bit. So what is another key financial area in your mind that retirees really need to have in order before they stop that work?
3: Yeah, I mean, we all need some easy wins that lead us into retirement, like such as paying off high interest rate credit card debt or any toxic debt, or maybe making that last mortgage payment. Heading into retirement debt free really provides you an incredible financial flexibility, but also it gives you that confidence to be able to retire. And then I would say an easy one is getting your estate plan together. And this is why we've had an estate planning attorney for 12 years in our office, because it's an easy win to have that medical and financial power of attorney in place, that living will in place, and the last will and testament in place, and maybe even a trust if needed. You know, there's a time where you have to have the talk with your kids. You don't want the kids that finally have the talk with you about your estate planning, because it's so awkward. When the kids come to you and say, hey, mom and dad, have you got your estate planning in order? You can say, already taken care of.
2: Yeah, I know that certainly is something you don't want to be caught off guard on, especially when you're going to need to rely on that the most. And there is that point in time where the kids become the teacher, so to speak, and that's a hard mindset shift as well. I want to dive in a little bit into Social Security and that being a component when people are thinking about, am I ready to retire? Does this make sense? How does Social Security factor into their decisions there?
3: Yeah, some families are treating Social Security like it's the only leg to their stool. And having a Social Security strategy is so critical, because even though it shouldn't be that one leg of the stool for a lot of families, it could be that center peg that they're relying on, because they may not have a pension. They may have not saved as much as they wanted to for retirement. And so this is where we're sitting down with clients and saying, hey, does it make sense for you to take Social Security early? Everyone, the Joe at the water cooler is telling you need to take your money. It's your money and take it now. And I want my money now. And they're telling you that you should take it, but that permanently reduces your monthly payment for the rest of your life. And so for some families, if they have a family history of no one living into their 70s and they've already had health challenges, maybe they should take it at 62. But maybe Joe at the water cooler is just broke and is trying to have you join the club and take it early because they have no other choice but to take it at 62. And then some families with great longevity in their family and have the assets may need to take it later at 67 or 70. And so this is not a decision, a multi-million dollar potential decision for a couple that you just wing. You want to have a very good conversation about longevity, your parents' health, and the health that you inherited from them, as well as the age difference between you and your spouse. And so when we walk through Social Security, or if you're trying to do this at home, you want to be asking those questions. What's the age difference between me and my spouse? How's my health? What's my health look like compared to my parents? How much money have I saved for retirement? And then what tax type have I saved in retirement? Then we start deciding even the granular detail. Who was the high income earner between the couple? So therefore, maybe we take one person's early, but the high income earner, we delay theirs because their check is larger.
2: This right here is what highlights the complexities, I think, of retiring. And if you are just joining us at home, we're talking about ways with Andrew McNair to see if you're truly ready to retire? And you may not know the answer, and that's okay, because again, a lot of us are doing this hopefully for the first and only time. So if you are thinking about retirement and you've saved $500,000 or more, definitely Andrew and his team at Swan Capital can help. I want to go ahead and give you the information on ways to get in touch with them. 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You can call or text that number. You can text the word SWAN. You can also visit the website, swan-capital.com. Again, talking about ways today to see if you are truly, truly ready to retire. So, Andrew, I want to talk about retirement expenses for just a little bit and some major expenses in retirement that you see people maybe often underestimate in their plan.
3: There's probably a lot, right? Let's start with a big one, and that is healthcare. I mean, that's such a big one. I mean, even with Medicare, which you're eligible for at 65, healthcare isn't free. There's not a senior discount on healthcare. There's still premiums and co-pays and other out-of-pocket costs, and now your doctors want to see you like what it feels like every other week so they can collect another co-pay, I guess. But if you retire before 65, you'll need to have a plan to bridge that gap, that insurance gap that's going to be there for those clients of mine that want to retire early. And so this is where we're coordinating with many of our clients' benefits, like FEHB, if they're a federal employee, and we're helping them decide, like, do I need to take Medicare and FEHB as a combo? Maybe I don't take Medicare because I have FEHB, or maybe I pause FEHB and then go with Medicare and a supplement. Or if I'm on TRICARE, how am I going to navigate still having to pay Medicare premiums? And then if I don't have any of those government insurances, how am I going to be able to afford this as it's increasing at 4.6%? While my Social Security is not increasing that fast. And that's why you're seeing families that are getting Social Security raises, but really they're getting a net loss because the premiums are more than the increase.
2: I would love to talk about if there's anything more before we head to break. If there's anything else in your mind, people really should consider before taking that leap into retirement.
3: Yeah, I mean, we hinted about this before, but we definitely want to talk about identity. You know, being emotionally ready often means you've started building an identity outside of your career before you make that big leap, because you don't want to retire and then play Mahjong on the back porch, and that's the only activity that you've planned to do in retirement. And so sometimes that means maybe we're going to get some part-time work to transition. Maybe we're going to start reducing our hours. And for many of my clients, we don't actually always recommend they immediately retire, but they actually start using up some of their sick leave. I know families that have 1,200 hours of sick leave, and it's like maybe we start actually just slowly eating up into the annual leave and the sick leave, and then transitioning into a more regular work-life balance, and go another year or two as you prepare and add additional hobbies like woodworking before you make that big leap.
2: Well, we want to, again, give you that number to get in touch with Andrew. If you are thinking about making this big leap as well, you can call or text the word SWAN to 800-848-8768. And of course, to get in contact with Andrew and his team, you can also visit the website swan-capital.com. We are here with Andrew McNair, the president and CEO of Swan Capital. Of course, we're going to be right back with a lot more to come on how to understand if you are truly ready to retire. That's next on What Your Money Would Say.
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2: And back with Andrew McNair, the founder and CEO of Swan Capital. You are listening to What Your Money Would Say. People already find retirement planning overwhelming. And you're not alone, right? And just when they feel like they finally got everything in place, that plan is on track, their financial advisor steps in and says, it's time to rebalance. Suddenly, they're again faced with having to make decisions they were uncomfortable making in the first place. And Andrew, I think we talk all the time about this show, the importance of having a look time and time again at your portfolio. It should be active, right? So exactly what is rebalancing and why is it so important?
3: Well, what it basically is we're deciding to sell some of those winners to buy some of those losers in the short term. And this is really important to make sure that we're constantly checking this investment mix to make sure that it's matching our investment strategy. And I'll give you a prime example. If you have a 401k that is investing in a certain way and you have your IRA that's investing in a certain way, and if you're not rebalancing from time to time, they'll get out of whack where the Acme company has grown so much, but the XYZ company hasn't grown as much, but they just need a little bit more time to see some of their strategies play out. And so, again, this is why we're constantly rebalancing, because it allows us to make sure that we're not overexposed because markets have gone up and up and up, causing imbalances that naturally happen. But if we rebalance on a quarterly or even a monthly basis, it can really help our portfolio long term, actually reduce our risk, but increase our return long term.
2: I know when building a portfolio and managing a portfolio, the word risk has to always come creeping in. It's something we always have to be thinking about. But on the flip side, how does not rebalancing make things more risky in your point of view?
3: Yeah. And I think we do need to define risk, because I think the definition of risk has lately changed in the eyes of consumers and investors. And by definition, risk is the chance of loss. Here's what risk is not. And I think this is what people think risk means today. They think that risk means the chance of short-term loss, and don't worry, it'll come back. That is not risk. Risk is saying that it can go away, and there's nowhere in the textbook that says that it must come back, that it's too big to fail, that it can't always be bailed out. That is not what risk means. And so it's important to rebalance, because stock outperformance may lead to unintentionally higher risk. If you continue to let those growth stocks or that technology sector go unchecked without rebalancing, you may overreact when that market finally drops, and it doesn't drop just 30%, but 70%, which we've seen in different sectors at times. And you may be actually forced to sell at the wrong time because your stomach cannot handle the losses no more. You'll finally throw in the towel and say, I've had enough. I can't imagine losing more than 60 or 70% of what I've worked so hard for. And that's why rebalancing is so important.
2: We don't want to throw in the towel. I think one question a lot of people may have is, how often do I need to do this rebalancing? So do you have a good rule of thumb for people when they ask you when, how often to do it?
3: Well, we meet with clients 1 to 4 times a year, and we're checking their portfolio, seeing if we need to rebalancing it 1 to 4 times a year. And if there's market changes, major market shifts, we're actually sending out emails to our clients

0: in the portfolios. And let me share with you that the SEC does not consider this a worthy requirement to make sure that financial planners and financial advisors own what they recommend, to own the same stocks and portfolios that they are asking clients to invest in. And I wish there was a big overhaul that the SEC would do, but so far there isn't. So you have to ask, if someone's giving you financial advice, you're trading places with them. And so you need to ask them to show you their portfolio, to show where they're invested alongside you. And if they're not, that's like going to a restaurant where the chef is ordering takeout from somewhere else.
1: You can again call or text the word SWAN to 800-848-8768. You can also visit the website swan-capital.com. You offer things like sleep studies and the SWAN plan, where SWAN stands for sleep well at night, with the goal of helping you sleep well at night. So a lot of resources for you to take action and start to, again, take a proactive stance for your retirement portfolio. And Andrew, I know it's clear that regularly rebalancing the portfolio is so important to managing that risk we've been talking about, helping people stay on track for retirement goals. So I would love for you to explain a little bit more. I know we talked about a lot there and some things that they can take advantage of. How can you explain how you help your clients with this process?
0: Yeah, it's a very simple analogy that we like to use. It's called the fiscal house. Every client has what we refer to professionally as an investment policy statement. It's how we're going to manage our investments during the good times and the bad times. And we use this analogy of a house: roof, walls, and foundation. Roof takes all the great sunlight. When it's sunny outside, it's great. But when there's a hurricane, you're going to feel it in the shingles. And then we have foundational accounts. These accounts are tied to interest rates. They do really well no matter rain or shine, no matter what the economy is doing. And then we have these wall accounts. Now, these accounts are insulated. They typically zig when the market zags. Things like oil and real estate and private credit that are not directly connected to the stock market. And so when we have this investment policy statement, it allows us to go back to this plan when times are good and decide how we need to adjust between roof, walls, and foundation. When times are bad, it allows us to go back to the plan. And the way I like to refer to it is it's like a fire drill. When the emergency happens, when there's caution ahead, what do? We go back to our plan. When we're building a house, for example, and we have a question, we have a concern about how things are supposed to look, we go back to the plan. What most families have, though, is not a plan. They have statements. They have a pie chart. They have a portfolio between stocks and bonds, but they don't have a cohesive plan that's tying not only the investment policy statement together with their investments, but they don't have an estate plan or a tax strategy or a long-term care strategy or an income plan that is unified on this investment statement and this financial plan. And that's where at Swan Capital, we believe that you do deserve better. You should demand better and you should have a financial plan. And this is the first step. What we offer is called a sleep study. It's where you can get all of your questions answered about retirement one-on-one with one of our financial planners. And you can also sit down with our estate planning attorney, as well as our tax preparer, to ask your estate planning and tax questions too. And it's complimentary, Kelly. That means we're buying an hour of our time with these professionals for you to utilize that time to get your questions answered. And we're happy to do it because that's our service to the community at the end of the day.
1: Such a no-brainer. And I think when we look at building that house, it's also important to keep in mind, if we want a three-car garage for that house, we can. If we want granite countertops, we can, right? If we want a whole extra bonus room for the kids, we can do that too. It is truly, truly customized, right? To what your house should look like.
0: And it's going to change over time. And that's where once we have a plan, we can always make renovations. If there's a big liquidity event, like an inheritance, maybe you had a larger bonus than you ever imagined. Maybe the company that you have ownership stake in sells. What can you do? You go back to the plan to decide where you're going to add that bonus room in to the plan, and where these assets that have now become liquid, how are they reinvested? But if not, then again, you're just at the roll of the dice, what your financial advisor has for lunch that day. They may recommend more stocks or more annuities or more REITs or more CDs because there's no plan that they're actually going back to.
1: And we think about that plan that's put in place because there are things that we're looking at, like falling interest rates, you know, concerns about a possible recession, global unrest. So.

0: What advice, Andrew, would you give to listeners who are really unsure if their investments and their plans are still on track to align with what their retirement objectives are?
1: I know with all of those things, it can be quite scary times that we live in. And that's the burden that I've promised to swap with our clients, that they don't have to worry up at night, worrying about their investments, that they can sleep well at night so that we take the graveyard shift, that we're on guard, we're on watch with the investments so that they can enjoy their retirement and so that they don't have to have a hobby of managing their money on the side with lackluster results, but they can actually hire someone that's hopefully going to pay for themselves, obviously, but also add so much value from a tax planning, estate planning perspective that they're happy that they made that decision. Because at the end of the day, what we serve is that small voice of reason during the bad times where people say, can it get any worse? Is it this bad? And I get to tell people, it's not as bad as you think it is. And then when times are really good and everyone is cheersing and the champagne bottles are popping, I get to tell people, it's not as good as you think it is. And that small voice of reason is what we all need. No one can be too rich, too smart for financial advice. That's like an NFL athlete saying that they are too in shape or too good at their craft to have a coach. We all need a second perspective. So take us up on that second perspective at Swan Capital by calling 1-800-848-8768.
0: You heard that number. And if you are ready for Andrew and his team to take the graveyard shift on your retirement plan, you can call or text the word SWAN to 800. Again, 848-8768. That is our time for this break. We will be right back after this. I'm with Andrew McNair, the founder and CEO of Swan Capital, as we continue on What Your Money Would Say. We'll be right back.
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0: Welcome back. I'm Kelly Dame here with Andrew McNair, the founder and CEO of Swan Capital, serving not just Florida and Alabama, but several areas. And of course, we are talking about retirement today. And I know that in 2026, Andrew, there was some concern, right, that changes were going to happen to tax rates and they were all going to rise. I know over the last several months, there were some updates on that. Let's start with what are the things we need to know when it comes to our taxes for the foreseeable future?
1: Yeah, you know, the big, beautiful bill was able to extend those tax cuts that we saw with the Tax Cuts and Jobs Act. And they were supposed to expire in 2025. And hate 'em or love 'em, Trump was able to extend those tax rates and make them permanent. And I like to remind you that anything in that's permanent in Washington is never permanent in Washington. Many times, as you know, it's a tug of war between these two political parties that are constantly trying to drag and again, replace everything that the previous administration and previous Congress did before. And so we saw with the big, beautiful bill that these tax rates were made permanent. But what if we go back to 2015 tax rates that during the Obama administration, what today we're paying a 12, 22, 24%? What if it goes back to 15, 18, and 25% taxes? What would that mean for you and your retirement if your money's in a 401k, a TSP, an IRA, something that's never been taxed? That means you could grow your money right now by double digits, and Congress in 2028 and the administration decide to raise taxes because they can't pay their credit card bill. And the mortgage that they have called the federal deficit and the federal debt is unsustainable. And they look to you where all the money is stored. I mean, again, it's not like, you know, the government has a day job where they get revenue from anywhere else. They get the revenue from us. And so who has the money? Retirees in TSPs, 401ks, and IRAs. And so all they have to do is increase that rate. And they know that you're 73 and 75, you're going to be forced off the cliff to pay those taxes. And so you can do everything right and grow your money by double digits, but you're just growing that tax tumor within it if something is not done.
0: It's no wonder why we feel like our heads are constantly on a swivel looking for the next changes. So I think especially as we talk about taxes, and that can be a really big impact in retirement, how can taxes especially catch those retirees off guard if they haven't properly planned, if there is no strategy in place?
1: So our hope for clients, Kelly, is to refocus them not on just saving taxes in the current year, which is very important, and that's why we have a tax preparer in our office, but tax diversification for the long haul. So many people are very familiar with, you know, investment diversification. You don't have all of your money in one stock, yet we actually break this cardinal sin of diversification with our taxes. Oftentimes we have all of our money in one tax type. So that means that if all of our money, for example, is in an IRA, TSP, and 401k, our money has never been taxed. It's frozen income. So if tax rates go higher in the future, we're at the mercy of what tax rates are then in the future when we don't know what they'll be. If all of our money are in taxable accounts, accounts that are basically getting taxed over and over again, like a CD, a money market, a brokerage account, we're at the mercy of what current tax rates are. And then if our money's in tax-free investments, we've already paid the taxes. Our taxes that are owed are in the past. And so all that future growth is tax-free. So personally, I'm biased towards more tax-free investments. And so I'll admit it, I'm biased. I believe that we should have more and more tax-free investments because I can't foresee a future where we're going to pay less taxes. We might pay the same taxes, might pay definitely higher taxes, but definitely not lower taxes. And that's why me and my wife's money is all in Roth 401ks and Roth IRAs and HSAs and tax-advantaged real estate and life insurance. Why? Because those assets are tax-advantaged or tax-free. And so if someone is not working alongside you saying, how do we intentionally, not by osmosis, because that will never happen, but by intentionality, moving your money towards tax-free accounts, I would want to get a second opinion.
0: This is feeling a bit like a confessional booth with that, you know, I admit I am biased, which we all certainly appreciate. You can come to us with your problems anytime, Andrew. But would you say that retirees are really surprised, the ones that you work with day in and day out, about the tax implications that they have on their retirement plans?
1: Well, certainly. And again, I we all want wishful thinking, but many of my clients will say, Andrew, but I don't want to pay the taxes. And I just kind of chuckle, or I keep the chuckling to myself. And I say, but that's not an option. Not paying the taxes is not on the table. They own 10 to 30% of your money. That's like having your half your house is paid for and the other half is not. And just saying, I hope they never come for the rest of the mortgage. They will, because they own a percentage of your money if it's in a 401k and IRA or TSP. Now you might be thinking, but Andrew, they can't tax me if I'm dead. And I say, what? Benjamin Franklin, I think, said death and taxes go together. And I bet there's taxes in hell too. So what's going to happen, unfortunately, is that when you pass away and you're married filing jointly, they're going to actually make your spouse pay more taxes. Single widows oftentimes pay more because their tax brackets get cut in half. And so this is why we work with clients to make sure to say, hey, let's create this IRA exit strategy over 3, 5, 7 years, making sure that you don't take too much out or too little out and withhold the right amount in taxes so you don't have any surprises come April 15th. Because the last thing we want to do is keep on kicking the can and eventually having our kids and grandkids have to actually deal with this. And you might be thinking, but Andrew, they can handle this. This can be their problem. Well, here's why you don't want to do that. Because the ultimate beneficiary won't be your kids. It will be the IRS. Because of the lack of planning that we do, they will have to pay the taxes in a shortened time period of only 10 years. Because that's how beneficiary IRAs work. They're going to pay more taxes, which means more of your hard-earned money to the IRS.
0: We're going to give you some information now to help you put together your own SWAN plan, which SWAN, by the way, standing for Sleep Well at Night, with the goal of helping you sleep well at night. You can get that SWAN plan and meet with Andrew and his team by calling or texting the word SWAN to the number 800-848-8768. Again, that number is 800-848-8768. You can also head to the website swan-capital.com to get started on a plan that makes sense for you. So as we are talking about these tax implications, and I know, Andrew, that you mentioned Roth or as an example, right? So as a general rule, should everyone consider converting their traditional IRA, 401k, or some other tax-deferred accounts they may have to a Roth? And if so, what are some potential drawbacks? Because there's always drawbacks, right? Or always additional things to think about when you take an action.
1: Yeah, absolutely. You remember, I made a confession that I was biased towards tax-free investments, but this is controversial. Some people will tell you you need to move all of your money to a Roth IRA, and that is blanket advice that is great on a radio station like this. It's a great advice on a TikTok video, a Facebook reel, but the issue is it's not specific to you and your situation. For example, what if you're living in New York or a high-tax state, and you're moving to one of the great states with no income tax on their residence? Well, I wouldn't be in a rush to do a Roth conversion if I knew I was making a move. Number two is I have to consider my IRMA. That's not an aunt that you is twice removed that you don't need to know about. It's something seriously that you need to understand, because if you're on TRICARE, you're on Medicare, you're on Medicare with a supplement, you need to understand that your Medicare premiums are tied to your income. And if you take money out of an IRA, that is taxable income that will affect the amount of Medicare premiums that you pay, because at some point they decided that they would make it like some socialistic agenda to tie our income and how well we do to our health care for some odd reason. So you have to worry about IRMA. You have to worry about the tax brackets in the state that you live in. And then third, you're going to need to worry about, I don't know about worry, but you need to at least think about your QCDs. And if you put all of your money in a Roth IRA, I'm afraid that you've lost your ability to do QCDs. QCDs stand for qualified charitable distributions, meaning if you give money to a church or charity at the age of 70 and a half, you can give over $111,000 to a church or charity every year and pay no taxes. You don't even have to itemize. It comes completely off your taxes, and it goes from something that's never been taxed to immediately tax-free, all the growth and everything you put into it. So it's an amazing opportunity. But if it's in a Roth IRA, you can't do that. And so this is why we meet with clients about their TSP and 401k and shifting it to an IRA, but not a Roth, because you can do QCDs only within an IRA.
0: Can you explain how maybe you decide for your clients if a Roth conversion makes sense? And is this something that could be offered to our listeners as well?
1: Yeah, absolutely. You know, a lot of people have found out that the TSP, for example, allows for internal Roth conversions to a Roth TSP. Families have seen the headlines that they should do a Roth IRA, and they think that they can do it themselves. And the way I like to put it is, you know, Home Depot lets anybody come in. You don't have to be a contractor to walk into Home Depot, and you buy the screws, you buy the chainsaw, you buy all of these tools, and you buy all of this. Does it mean that it is safe for you to use those tools? No, it has the label that warning could, you know, reduce a limb, could actually die. And this is why you see all those homecoming videos where all the homecoming girls are out on the deck with their, you know, their date for the evening. and the deck collapses. And it's a two-story deck sometimes. And that's because someone said, I watched an HGTV show. I'm going to build the deck off the second story, hun. And they go to Home Depot. The same thing happens when someone watched financial news, you name the outlet, and they say, you know what, honey, I'm going to do a Roth conversion in the backyard. And they start doing the Roth conversion and they wake up owing way more taxes than they should. They have Irma the next year that they have to deal with for them and their spouse. And then they did it at the wrong time, because oftentimes we do Roth conversions when the market goes down, not when the market is going up. We wait for market corrections. And it's because they're not a contractor. And just like you may not be a financial planner, but you could hire one to help you along with this very sophisticated strategy.
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0: And we are back on What Your Money Would Say with Andrew McNair, the president and CEO of Swan Capital, serving the Gulf Coast and beyond. I know today we're going to talk a little bit about trivia, putting Andrew to the test with a round on taxes. How confident, scale of 1 to 10, are you on this topic?
1: You know, this is why we have a tax preparer in the office. I'll do my best.
0: So maybe an 8?
1: So I'll say I'm an 8.
0: Good. I'll take it. Okay. Question 1. How many words are in the U.S. tax code? Is it A, 1 million, B, 1,000? Wouldn't that be nice? C, 4 million, or D, 6,000?
1: I mean, it's got to be 1 million or 4 million, but I'm definitely going to go with the larger one, because the tax code, every 4 years, they're not starting from scratch with a clean slate. They're just duct taping that sucker together. So I would guess 4 million.
0: Yeah, it's just that crazy. 4 million. I mean, you stack them all together at sky high, right? The tax code is 70,000 pages long. It's all of the rules, regulations, and various legal jargon that make up tax laws. I feel like I had to add that in, because I'm sure none of you have read it. At least I hope not. You've got more things to do with your Saturday or Sunday.
1: I hope so.
0: Right? If that doesn't sound like much, compare it to the entirety of Shakespeare's canon. The Bard goes on and on forever, forever. But all of his works only total about 900,000 words. So we're talking about 4 million here. Crazy.
1: You know what's crazy about that is many times families will ask me, like, Andrew, you should know, why is the RMD age 73 or 75? And I say, I have no earthly idea why they even raised it. And I almost make the joke that many times I truly do believe a congressman or a congresswoman was like, I'm turning 73. I don't want to take those RMDs out. Let me just go float this bill. Because a lot of this stuff doesn't make any logical sense. I ask people all the time, you as the taxpayer, they work for you. Do you know why you're limited to add money to the Roth IRA? Well, like, why is there a limit? Why can I pay taxes on my entire check and put as much as I want in my Roth IRA? Why am I limited to $8,600? And I've never heard a good answer. Like, there's all these little rules that I think they just come up with out of the sky. And I've never heard one explanation. And there might be some person in an ivory tower that knows, but none of us in the financial planning community have any idea why.
0: It's just for funsies. But you think about that, and it is quite a lot. So, yeah, I guess thank goodness for the search bars that you can try to search that answer or Google. What year, yes. Question two, did the IRS begin requiring taxpayers to list their dependents' Social Security numbers? Is it A, 1987, B, 1960, C, 2001, or D, 1945?
1: Oh, gosh, I don't know some of these. I'm going to say, you know, what I find interesting is, you know, being a millennial is that, you know, they say that Social Security was not supposed to be for identification purposes, and it is absolutely for identification purposes today. I'm going to say that that was slowly adopted. 1987 is my
0: guess. Yeah, guess. You got it. Answer A, 1987.
1: Yes.
0: The crazy thing about this is when the IRS started requiring Social Security numbers of dependents, a whopping 7 million children just vanished from tax returns. Nothing to see here. 7 million kids.
1: Oh, my gosh.
0: So people were taking advantage. But yes, Social Security.
1: That's what it sounds like. And then this is why we need to take a look. I mean, we have a $2 trillion deficit. I mean, T should be for time out. We need to find out where all of this money is going.
0: Trillion is the number most cannot comprehend. Question three, true or false? More than 20% of returns filed on paper have at least one error.
1: I mean, definitely true. There's absolutely a high percentage that there's an error in.
0: Absolutely true. 20% of hard copy tax returns contain errors, while less than 1% of electronic returns do. So these errors can raise the odds of an audit or delay refunds.
1: Okay, good to know. That's why I hire a tax preparer.
0: Yeah.
1: And that's why I recommend a lot of people, have a tax preparer. I was told that it can reduce your audit risk. And I was like, sign me up for that. I didn't want to do it anyway. And so if I have a chance to reduce my audit risk, I'm going to do anything that I can to do that.
0: Lessons learned for sure. Okay, I love this next one. True or false? Question four, the IRS has more people working for it than the FBI. True or false?
1: Wow. I'm actually going to be sad if this is true. I'm going to vote true, but I'm going to be sad because you would think that's too many people. Like, and again, I have clients that work for the IRS. I know many of them do really worthwhile work, but you think, man, can we not simplify this code, let those individuals retire out peacefully, and then just reduce the workforce as those people retire using AI and using automation? I've always joked, Kelly, that, you know, IRS is and tax returns has always been a very funny system to me because I file my taxes, right? I tell them what I think I should pay in taxes and then come back and say, no, you actually owe more. And it's like, why did you just tell me what I owe anyway? My vote is for true.
0: Well, get the tissues. You're right. It is true. The IRS has over 90,000 employees and expects its workforce to grow to 105,000 employees, while the FBI has only 37,000. Employees. So,
1: wow.
0: Yeah, less than half. So there you go.
1: What a shame. And again, between the two, we still have a lot of rampant fraud in the government. But also, I was going to focus on consumer fraud. Like, there's so many scams. And you would think that with the technology of today and all the, you know, steps into our privacy, that people, you know, say, hey, you know, we're not as private as we used to be. Like, how can we have this much fraud or scams and taking advantage of seniors? But with that system, we would feel like we would be able to catch some of these. So very frustrating.
0: You would think. Question five, what famous arena is exempt from property taxes? Is it Matthews Arena in Boston, Madison Square Garden in New York, the Sphere in Nevada, Wrigley Field in Chicago?
1: Ooh, I think it's either Madison or option A. I'm going to go option A because I'm not familiar with option A. So hopefully it has some historical significance.
0: It's Madison Square Garden, actually. So
1: really?
0: And it's been exempt from New York property taxes since 1982. And it makes me laugh because the agreement was only supposed to be for 10 years, but it was worded incorrectly. So the exemption will be in effect as long as the Knicks and the Rangers keep playing their home games there. I want to know who found that little workaround.
1: Wow, what a loophole that is.
0: Right?
1: That's why you gotta don't go cheap on your attorneys. Wow.
0: That certainly is one thing where it worked out to their benefit, for sure. All right, I've got one more question for you. This is our bonus round, if you will. And if you're keeping track, I mean, you've got all but one of them wrong. So let's drive this one home. Which famous criminal went to jail for tax evasion? John Dillinger, Ronald Cray, Pablo Escobar, Al Capone.
1: Well, this is, this would be actually very interesting to study some of this stuff, but I think I'm between Dillinger and Al Capone, and I'm going to go with, I think Johnny Depp played Dillinger, I think. So I'm going to go with Dillinger.
0: Go with your other one.
1: Oh, it's Al Capone?
0: Yeah, you got it. Al Capone. Way to
1: yes,
0: go.
1: There we go. See, it's helpful when someone helps you cheat, you know, a little bit here.
0: We had to end on a high note. I couldn't just let you struggle there. Al Capone, a notorious mobster, he did not go to jail for murder, which I'm sure if you asked anybody on the street, they would be like, well, obviously, let me list the crimes this guy likely committed. But he did not go to jail for murder. He was convicted of tax evasion in 1931 and had a prison sentence of 11 years.
1: Wow. There it is. IRS got him.
0: Way to go. Actually, I said that was the last question. I'm lying. I got another question for you. How can people get a hold of you? Is it A, calling? Is it B? I'm just kidding. Tell us about how people can get a hold of you.
1: So we make it easy. So first, check out our website. Always do the due diligence of people you work with. 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
0: Now, you also, it's not just you. You're not a one-man band. I'd love for you to talk about the team that that also people will get connected by taking action and calling that number today.
1: Yeah, we have an awesome team. So we have a portfolio management team. We have an admin team. We have an event engagement team. You name it. We have some really cool teams. So yes, you do not have just a financial guy or financial gal here. You have a financial team that works for you. So when you call, you'll probably speak to potentially our director of first impressions or event engagement, and they'll chat with you. They'll learn about where you are in your chapter of life. Again, we specialize in retirement. They'll take down some information. They'll send you some information on our company. They'll also send you a Swan questionnaire so you can fill that out to organize your thoughts and organize any files you want us to review. And then we'll sit down about maybe 1 to 3 weeks from when you schedule that visit. So again, I know my team looks forward to spending time with you. This is what we do. This is not a job. This is not a career. This is our life's work, helping families sleep well at night in retirement.
0: And it's really relationships that you're building and connecting with families, right?
5: Yeah, they come over to my house. I have a Christmas event where hundreds of clients come over to my house. And so we have these lifestyle classes with clients. We also have volunteering events with our clients. We have the state of the market, the halftime report. We have Shred Week. We have our sweet potato casserole give out. Like, we know our clients and they know us. And that's how it should be, because we're dealing with some of the most important, impactful questions of their life and sensitive, confidential, private information that should only be discussed in a close relationship.
0: Andrew knows how to put together a retirement plan and throw a party. What a well-rounded.
5: True.
0: Right? You're just such well-rounded areas. So if you want to, again, get a hold of Andrew and his team, 800-848-8768. You can call or text SWAN to that number. You can visit the website at swan-capital.com. That is our time today on What Your Money Would Say. I'm Kelly Dame with Andrew McNair, the president and CEO of Swan Capital. And we will see you right back here next time.
6: Swan Capital LLC is a registered investment advisor. Registration as an investment advisor does not imply a certain level of skill or training, and the content of this communication has not been approved or verified by the United States Securities and Exchange Commission or by any state securities authority. SWAN renders individualized investment advice to persons in a particular state only after complying with the state's regulatory requirements or pursuant to an applicable state exemption or exclusion. All investments carry risk, and no investment strategy can guarantee a profit or protect from loss of capital. Past performance is not indicative of future results. Any references to protection, safety, or lifetime income generally refer to fixed insurance products and never to securities or investments. Insurance products guarantees are backed by the financial strength and claims paying abilities of the issuing carrier. 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Nor shall this be construed as advice for the financial needs of any individual. Swan Capital is not permitted to offer, and no statements made during this show should constitute legal or tax advice. The information contained herein has been compiled by independent third parties and have been obtained from sources who are believed to be reliable. However, accuracy and completeness cannot be guaranteed by Swan Capital LLC. This radio show is a paid programming.
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25: Not just one day, but every day.
26: Let me.
25: Thank you, Lord, for showing me the way. Only you know, and only I can speak what I've seen, what I've lived through,
26: deep country,
25: what you brought me through. Thank you.
26: My arm.
25: Lord, not just for me, but for your world. This is your world, Lord. You spoke things into existence. You said, let there be, and there it was. Not only that, Lord, but you said everything that you made was good.

need is, Lord, I know you will grant it. All they have to do is say thank you and continue to do the thing that is pleasing in your sight. Now, Lord, we want to thank you for allowing us to come together one more time to show our feelings towards you and why you've given us this task. And when we have been listening according to your word, Lord, we say thank you for one more day.

0: Yes, Lord. Yeah, Lord.
1: We thank you for lending your voices this morning. We want you to continue to lift up the name of Jesus this morning. Amen.
2: Amen.
1: Amen.
2: Good morning. 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
0: Amen.

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God's keeping me. God's keeping me. God's keeping me. God's keeping me.

Oh, yes, he does. Yes, he does. Yeah. Yes, yeah, Lord. Yeah.

0: Let it be hard, say amen. Shall we say amen again? Y'all messed me up.
1: When you go through trials and tribulations,
2: deep in my heart,
1: you come to fully realize that just as Jesus bore a cross,
2: I do believe
1: we too must bear our cross. But I am comforted with the words of St. Paul.
2: Someday.
1: The race isn't given to the swift nor to the strong, but to those that hold out to the end. You are not running against other saints. You are running your own race. And I just want to hear the Lord say, well done.

0: Thank you, Lord.
1: Y'all bear with me a moment and let me get me together. Let the Lord get me together.
0: God bless you.
1: Amen. Because he's good. I just ask that you continue to pray for me as I pray for you. Amen. The Lord has been working with us in this book of Leviticus, and the Lord has really

0: Amen. Dealt with us in a mighty way. We look forward to talking to you about God's promise. God's promise to Israel, and that he would give to them the land of Canaan. And in giving to them the land of Canaan, he says, I want you to, Moses, pick
1: 12 leaders, one from each nation, each tribe. And I want them to go into the land and spy it out. I want them to go up in the mountains and look over the land, see what they see. Cities, people. Whether the land be barren or foreign. Whether the land is productive. Whether the people live in tents. Or they'll have cities and fortified, whether they be strong or weak. I want you to go look and see. And when you finish this journey of 40 days, vacation if you please,
0: they've never been there before, but they're walking out on the promise of God. To see what it is that God says he's prepared for the nation of Israel. And these spies return. Ursus, you may be seated. We're going to have to get in where we fit in this morning. I ain't in no shape to be doing no reading. Amen. But I do want to you to hinge on these words, obey God rather than man. Obey God rather than man. The word, the record is, these spies went out and they come back. And they gave a report to Moses, Aaron, the assembly, and the congregation. Now, that says something to me. Everybody in church not saved. Some folk just in the assembly, but not necessarily the congregation. Help me, somebody. Amen. But here were 12 leaders coming back, and the report was, oh, the land is flowing with milk and honey. What did that mean? The meadows are green, the cows are eating well, and they're giving off good milk. Honey was a luxury. They didn't have the modern-day sweetness and sugar mine from sugar cane, but they could get honey. Land is flowing with milk and honey. We found some grapes in the spring. One cluster was so big until two men had to carry it on a pole. Look at the pomegranates. Look at the figs. Surely it is a good fertile land. But the cities are fortified. The people inhabits the land will devour up us, and we look like grasshoppers up against them. the giants in the land. We cannot overcome them. We cannot overcome them. That was their report. And they didn't stop there. They went among the people and instigated, saying what we can't do. And you know, it's that way in the church today. When two or three people look at their own means from a physical and economic standpoint, and choose to bring other folk into the same boat and convince them what they can't do. I'm like Paul here. I'm going to let nothing separate me from the love of God. I know what unity can do. I watched over the years as many of your parent and faux parent, on the meager earnings they had, they brought it together. And they did wonders in this church. They were financially strong. But over the years, the Lord weaved away each strand from that stronghold of a rope until that rope has gotten weakened, unraveled, if you please. And weakened because when God says, do it, they allowed some folk to say, we can't do it. I come to tell you, don't let nobody make up your mind what God can do. I come to tell you that my God specialized. My God major in taking the minority and succeeding. My God will not yield to those who oppose him. My God will take a remnant and rebuild. He will not lower his standards. But here they are when God said, I'm going to give it to you. And Shepherd said, I don't believe it, God. There's giants in that land. The cities are walled. Those are strong people, and we look like grasshoppers up against them. But then I could hear those on the Lord's side say, wait a minute. God said it, that settled it. Let's go up at once. Let's do it. But the people listened to the majority and not the minority. And it upset God. And God wanted to do away with them. But Moses prayed to the Lord. It's in the text. He prayed to the Lord and said, if you do that, Lord, say, the Egyptians gonna make fun of us. They're gonna say that our God led us out here to perish. So God, if you will, just don't do that. And God decided not to just wipe them all out at once. The 10 spies that rejected God died of a plague instantly. Don't box with God. That's a battle you won't win. And anybody that walked with the Lord, anybody that rebelled the Lord, know what the Lord will do. I could give you some personal testimonies. I can give you some scars on my body that were not put there by the tattoo artist for rejecting what God said. And some people mistake it for my boldness for arrogance, but it's not arrogant at all. I've been before a mighty God that showed me he was in charge, not me. Wear this dickie on my forehead because it busts my sinus. And that cold air fixed me where I won't be able to hardly breathe. But And I refused to continue in school and said, look, I'm going and get me a job so my wife and children can have something. And that other folk, Lord said, you go to school. I said, I ain't doing it, Lord. December 7th, I totaled out my deuce. And it almost totaled me out. I'd wind up in the hospital and they had pins and things in my hand and my arm getting them back together. And I couldn't do nothing but go to school. Believe me, when the seminary opened up in January, I was sitting on the doorsteps. I got tired of God's folk in my previous passage. Every time God gave me something to do, I would do, we can't do it. We can't do it. I got tired of that mess. I said, Lord, I'm giving you back that church and the keys to them. On my way from Jackson, Mississippi to Mobile, I had another accident. Run over a pine tree this big around, and my transmission was sitting beside the bucket seats. And I was bleeding like a hog. Instead of coming to Mobile, I went to the hospital. So when God say, do it, Grace ain't gonna do it if I have to go by myself. God said, I'm giving you the land. I just want you to go see what the gift is. And I want you to come back and tell the folk that what I tell you is true. But then the spirit and the flesh was at odds. God's spirit says, you can do it. But the flesh says, they're too powerful. Fear. Fear overpowered their faith. God said, tell you what. The 10 of y'all going to die. The rest of y'all, all of y'all over 20 going to die in the wilderness. For every day that they've gone in and spied, you're going to wonder for a year. So 40 years, those that rejected God, good God Almighty, wandered in the wilderness until they died. And God brought the children in. Yeah. You see, we don't need to try to box with God. God is God all by himself, and he don't really need us. He wants us to look out for the children as best we can. Amen, amen. I want you to know that, first off, what's cast down today will rise tomorrow. Think about that. Those who were ready to go in, God was ready for them to go in, but they rebelled. They cast down Joshua and Caleb. They even wanted to stone Moses and Aaron. Y'all read the story. God was upset, but he put another plan in place. And once he told them what he was going to do, they repent. Sometimes you can go too far and stay too long and miss the opportunity that God has for you. They said, well, we're going to go up anyway. We're going to go here. We're going to walk out anyhow. Half-heartedly. And they got their tail whipped. God wasn't with them. Don't go on your own. Take the Lord along with you. Amen. Stay in his will. And I want you to know again. Turn your neighbor. Say, neighbor, what's cast down today will rise tomorrow. This Bible talked about the youth. The youth. And when I studied that, I look at it and it says, you know, it says, never underestimate our youth who have nothing now. Right. Turn your neighbor. Say, neighbor, never underestimate our youth who have nothing now. Tomorrow they'll be in charge. Those on the 20 went in the promised land, but those 20 and above died in the wilderness, and the children got a chance to see them suffer. Woo! I hope somebody can see what I'm seeing here. The children witnessed it. What have the children witnessed from the old folk? What have they witnessed from the old folk? What are they looking at today? Congregations that have turned into audiences. Pulpit have turned into a stage. Church folk want to be entertained. They're looking for performing artists. But very few really hear in the word of God that the wages of sin is death, but God's gift is eternal life. Very few are hearing anything about repentance and amen. Very few are really hearing the word of God. And the children are looking at it, seeing their folk, old folk, acting so high and mighty in church and raising hell on Monday. They're looking at it. And God will kill off pretenders and gonna raise up a nation that will be obedient to his word. Well, yeah. Tomorrow they'll be in charge. I don't pay attention to those who see children as an expense. I see them as an investment. God see them as an investment. And God give them to you to nurture, to re-up in the way that they should go. They are not yours, but you have that responsibility. And when you have brought them through dependence and made them independent citizens, you give them back to God. They have the ability to choose for themselves, just like you. Be it right or be it wrong, it's their choice. But they do not have the choice of the consequences of their action. Israel didn't have the choice of the consequences of their action, but they had the choice to believe God or not. How many of you choose to walk on sight and not by faith? How many of you have missed your blessing because you didn't believe? How many of you can have a track record like Israel? God brought them out of Egypt, parted the Red Sea, led them by fire by day, by night and cloud by day, fed them manna from heaven, didn't let their clothes wear out or the shoes on their feet. They had a track record of what God can do. But yet when God said, go in the land and take the land, I'm giving it to you, they says, no, we're scared. How many times can you look back with hindsight and you see what God was trying to do in your life, but you took another direction, you took another turn? How sad. Don't make God angry. Listen to him. Moses didn't make it into the promised land. Moses represented the law. Joshua led him in. That Hebrew word for Joshua is translated into Greek meaning Jesus. Just like Jesus led us from under the schoolmaster of the law to grace. God's grace. God's amazing grace. How he looked beyond your faults and saw your needs. How he saw your life all mixed up, tangled up in sin. And he paid the price because he knew the wages of sin was death, but his gift is eternal life. Can't you see how Jesus is leading us into the promised land? But Jordan River, we are bound to cross. We have some ups and some downs. We have some trials and tribulations. We have some tests in this life. Some things gonna go well, and sometimes they're not gonna go so well. But I come to tell you, when God is leading you, the whole world can't stop you. And your dark days, don't worry. Just let him hold on to your hand and lead you from one degree of grace to another. Regardless of what the doctors say, regardless of what the economy may be doing, Jesus is the way. He's the light of the world. And he wants you to obey him. He wants you to trust him. He wants you to walk by faith. Nevertheless, of what you see, he is the way. It's already been made. And one by one, we're crossing over, y'all. I looked at my great-grandbaby this morning, and I'm closing now. I told him, bring me the babies, bring me the babies. And my granddaughter bought that baby and set him right, set a little self right down there by me. And disappeared. One generation coming in, another generation going out. But only what you do for God gonna last. Gonna last. When I come here, I could skip and hop and jump and run. I look forward to the time I might be able to do it again. But right now, I ain't got enough sense not to try. Amen. I know how to stay in my lane. I know that the days are past and gone, and the evening shade appear. I know that based on life, I have more years behind me than in front of me. I know to pack my bags. I'm not ready to move. I'm not looking for an early eviction notice. But the Lord said, be ready. You don't know the day nor the hour. But the forecast says he's coming soon. No more ups and downs, no more sorrow, no more sickness. And I stand on the promise that I have a home over in the glory land. I stand on the promise that he got a mansion, because he said to his disciples, and I accept it as well, let not your heart be troubled. You believe in God, believe also in me. In my Father's house are many mansions. If it were not so, I would have told you. Paul looked over yonder, y'all, and he said, I see a crown of life. I see my crown. I ran a good race. I fought my fight. But not only do I see a crown for me, I see a crown for all of those that love the Lord and is called according to his purpose.
1: Yeah.
0: Standing on that promise, y'all. So if you miss me down here, don't worry about me. Come on over to bright glory. Yeah. The door is open.

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15: I'm feeling lucky to have my college-age kids home with me for a few weeks this summer. And one of the things I know we're going to be talking about, AI. I've started to use it more often at the hospital to get fresh takes on patient problems that I'm trying to solve. And for my girls, well, I know that they are navigating college now with these new powerful tools. Something, frankly, that you and I couldn't have even imagined when we were in school. But while it may be tempting to outsource your studying and your work to these large language models, I beg you not to. And that's because AI chatbots tend to reproduce what researchers call weird viewpoints. That's an acronym. Western, educated, industrialized, rich, and democratic. Look, AI isn't going away. And admittedly, it can be a really powerful tool. But you don't want it doing your thinking for you. I'm Dr. Sanjay Gupta, helping you live a better life.

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1: And that's how it is. 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
1: We'd like to welcome you to another edition of Pass It On. Pass It On is a public affairs program presented through the facilities of WGOK with the express intent of keeping you informed about issues and activities that we feel are very, very important to you and to your family. The comments of the director and the guests are solely theirs and do not reflect the position of WGOK M900 or its parent company, Cumulus Broadcasting. And with that, we're just going to welcome you again to another Sunday. And we just thank God for giving us another opportunity just to come with you and to share with you something that we feel is very beneficial. Today, we're going to talk to you about the original art form, jazz. And we're going to introduce you to the original lady who organized jazz from the beginning in the early 1800s, you know, Miss Creola Ruffins, attorney Creola Ruffins, who's an outstanding attorney here in Mobile. And but we just first like to just say, we sent our program out to the sick and the shut-in, and we sent our program out to the bereaved families, and we just sent our program out to all of you who listen to me. And I'd just be so proud as I move across the city. People tell me about the content and the expression of our program, and we just like to send it out to you because we need a break. We need a break, and we're just going to do the best we can. But today, I told you, I've invited Miss Creola, Attorney Creola Ruffin, here today to talk to you because she is the original founder of the Gulf Coast Essence and Jazz Festival. And Miss Ruffin, we'd like to welcome you to WGOK. Pass It On.
2: Well, thank you. Thank you. It's so much of a blessing to have you here, Mr. Bellows, in our community. And I just want to say thank you for what you do.
1: Well, like we were just talking about how far we go back, and my friend, man, I'll tell you, I loved him like a brother. He was you can't find too many original people. When you find somebody who original, you better stick with them because they never change. But today, Creola, we're here to talk to you about what year is this of the Jazz Festival?
2: Okay, the Gulf Coast Ethnic and Heritage Jazz Festival started in 1998. It was organized in 1998. Festival was here in Mobile in 1999. We are at the point now, we're 28 years old and rolling strong.
1: Where was the first festival held at?
2: First festival was held at Cooper Riverside Park.
1: And
2: of course, we're dying to get back there. The park has been closed down for almost 2 years. So next year, hopefully, we'll be back at Cooper Riverside.
1: Are they in the process of renovating it?
2: Well, they're about finished.
1: Okay.
2: And should be open by next summer.
1: Okay, well, I want you to just give me a little background on the Jazz Festival. And why do they say that jazz is an original art form. What do they mean by that?
2: Well, jazz is the original art form for the United States.
1: Okay.
2: Classical music did not start here.
1: Okay.
2: So jazz basically was the first art form of music that took place and originated here in the United States. And, of course, originated here on the Gulf Coast between New Orleans and Mobile.
1: All right. Do you have any kind of understanding of the in the African roots to jazz, and why does Africa play in some of the melodies and the beats of jazz as it relates today to our art form?
2: Well, I guess we can go back to Africa to the beat of the drum and a way of communicating to each other.
1: That's right.
2: And also there was the uprising in Haiti.
1: Toussaint Louverture and Dessalines.
2: Right, exactly.
1: That's right.
2: And most of those Haitians came to New Orleans. And basically, there were a lot of Africans among those Haitians that migrated to New Orleans.
1: Without a doubt.
2: And that is one of the reasons, and we can look back and look at Louis Armstrong Square New Orleans called Congo Square.
1: Yeah.
2: Okay, and they till today do drumming in that particular Park on Sundays.
1: You know, when I'm 81 now, and I remember back when I was about 10 years old, my uncle was he was a professor of music at the Chicago Conservatory of Music.
2: Wow.
1: And when he would come to town, they would come visit over to my aunt's house where they, he and all his friends, Edward Pratt and Fred Wesley Sr. Mm-hmm. and all of them used to come together, and they used to all sit up in there and joke at each other. And he said, "My man, let me show y'all fellas some Chi-Town music." And they would get into it. But they were really, and I've been trying to do some, I've been able to find his address in Chicago, and I'm trying to do some research on him, because he came along the same time that Tommy Dorsey came. And I know with his quality of input into music that he had to have some connection with the Pilgrim Street Baptist Church where Dorsey was. Yeah. But I bought the Best Theater House over on Broad Street. And one day when we was cleaning up and I moved in, I found a personal letter from Thomas Dorsey to Hattie Best Theater.
2: Wow, my, that is amazing.
1: Oh, yeah, my dear friend Hattie. Mm. But we want to talk about the Jazz Festival. What I want you to do right now is I want you to give me the original dates of this year's Jazz Festival, the time, the place, the location, who's invited, and what provisions do they have to make to be a good attendee for this Jazz Festival for 2026?
2: Okay, basically the Jazz Festival will start next weekend, okay, on the 23rd. July 23rd will be a poetry celebration, an evening of poetry at the Avenue Cultural Center.
1: That's where the old Davis Avenue Library
2: exactly,
1: was.
2: Exactly. A beautiful place. So anybody that happens to have not seen it must take a look at it.
1: But you know, Creole, not to cut you off, but we didn't have one library
2: absolutely
1: to go.
2: Absolutely.
1: And so when me and my friends, we went to high school, we used to be in there raising hell. And the lady who they named Tobia, she was the head lady over there. But know how she get me quiet? She come over there, she said, "Robert," I said, "Yes, ma'am." She said, "I got choir practice at 6 o'clock with Viola."
2: That's your mom.
1: Man, my grandmama. Everybody, I said, "Hey, man, y'all got to cut it out." But to go back though, I want you to just give me again about the dates, when it's going to be, so we can make sure we're on the same.
2: Okay.
1: Go ahead.
2: We'll start at the Cultural Center on July 23rd at 6 p.m.
1: Okay.
2: And that will be with the Mobile Poets. And
1: is there an admission for that event?
2: That will be $10.
1: Okay.
2: However, before we get to the 23rd, there's a special event at the main branch of the Mobile Public Library.
1: Okay.
2: That will be Tuesday, and that's the 21st of July. And going back to what you were talking about, some of the older musicians, there is something. We have a new project called Mobile Music Legends.
1: All right.
2: And we'll be celebrating Mobile Music Legends on Tuesday, the 21st of July, at the Mobile Public Library on Government Street.
1: Alrighty.
2: And we'll have an exhibit of some of the Mobile Music Legends, which will include our own Joe Lewis.
1: Oh, without a doubt, my friend.
2: Of course, it must include the Excelsior Band.
1: Without a doubt.
2: Then we are going to honor some that are deceased, Miss Leo Greenwood.
1: Oh, man, in fact, you know what? Talk about Leo. Before Leo passed, I did an interview with her. And I recorded it, and then I sent it. That my friend supposed to have been edited. He never did show back up with my interview again. The next thing I look up, I listen to the radio, and they had the interview come on. I never could catch up with him, though. But I love Leah because Emil Jones and she We were real tight. And she used to tell me about her days with Duke Ellington.
2: That's right.
1: Oh, yeah.
2: That's right.
1: And so
2: we are honoring these people because they, and also we are honoring others, like Ward Swingle, Ira Swingle.
1: Yeah, I remember the Swingles.
2: And as I talk about Ward and Ira, they were brothers.
1: That's right.
2: Ward earned 6 Grammys.
1: That's right.
2: Ira was a professor, music professor at Spring Hill College, which a number of musicians in Mobile continue to talk about Ira, which they call Ebb.
1: Yeah.
2: So we are honoring those two also. That will be on the 21st, and
1: all right.
2: The celebration of these legends will be on Sunday the 26th.
1: And where will that be held?
2: That will be held at the Downtown Temple, 351 St. Francis Street.
1: All right.
2: And we'll have the Excelsior Band will be playing. Joe Lewis will be playing.
1: All right.
2: Doug Bro, who will sing a medley of Ward Swingle's music.
1: All right.
2: And we'll also be honoring Jimmy Buffett, who Mitch Rencher out of Pensacola will do songs from Buffett.
1: That's right.
2: But our highlight, Jazz in the City, that will also be at the Downtown Temple on...
1: Okay. And where's the temple located now, Creole?
2: 351 St. Francis
1: Street.
2: Okay,
1: that's where you got them lounges out front
2: right,
1: out there.
2: On the corner of St. Francis and Conception.
1: That's right.
2: Right. We have Miss Kim Scott that will be featured. The Brass Queens and Madaka. Basically, we're having a female jazz festival.
1: All right.
2: So those people will be featured on Saturday the 25th. Starts at 7 p.m.
1: Is there admission to that event?
2: That admission is Saturday and Sunday is $25.
1: So now if I'm a listener now and I want to get a ticket, how can I get a ticket and where are the ticket locations?
2: Okay, you can get a ticket by going to online, GCEH. 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
1: Okay, and what does that stand for now? 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
1: And give it to me again because
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1: Okay, now, Creole, when we talk about jazz, I just went to my friend Tad McCoy's funeral last week.
2: My friend too.
1: But my mama and Clayton used to get into it because mama told Clayton one time, she said, Clayton, she said, you better keep my boy at your club up there. So she said, okay. So when I come up, she said, boy, but my mama loved Clay because they always were just great, talkers together. But I spent a lot of time in there with R.T. Dupain.
2: Oh, yeah.
1: With Brother Pratt and all the Fred Wessler Jr.
2: Of course.
1: And
2: speaking of Fred Wessler Jr., Fred Wessler Jr. will be our headliner for the 2027 show.
1: Okay.
2: And with his band, Fred told me, well, I'm not coming back to Mobile anymore until I can bring my band.
1: That's right.
2: So, therefore, we said we got to give Fred that opportunity to come to his hometown, play his music with his band. So that will be the 2027 show.
1: All right.
2: So, and also you mentioned R.T. Dupain.
1: That's
2: He's
1: right.
2: been on this festival
1: yeah.
2: several times.
1: Oh, yeah.
2: Yes.
1: Yeah. Well, I met him through Clayton McCall, and because that's where he used to live when he come here. And we've had a lot of great events. But why do you really think, Creole, that jazz is really an important art form, especially to African Americans?
2: Well, it's very important that we preserve jazz. Jazz tells the story of music from the African American point of view.
1: Okay.
2: With jazz, you can improvise and you just throw your feelings into the music because the music is a feeling type of thing whereby the musicians play their hearts out.
1: That's right.
2: And they play what they feel.
1: That's right.
2: You can have a basic song You could even have, you know, any song, and the musician can take it and play what he feels that song.
1: And, you know, just to reflect back on feeling Creole, my grandmother and my aunt, my mother's sisters, I lived with them. And so one day I came in there and I said, "Hey, Nana Velma, how you doing?" And she didn't say nothing. And grandmama walked up and said, "Come on, Robert," said, "she blue today." And, you know, so when you think about the art form, when you think about jazz, you talk about emotions and feelings.
2: That's correct. That's
1: why it's original, see?
2: That's right.
1: Because they dealt with the emotions and the triumphs and the failures and the hardships of African Americans that they've experienced in our sojourn in this land. But more importantly, though, what role do you think that the African-American female today plays a prevalent role in the original art form of jazz?
2: Well, I can say, well, I guess when you say that, one person that comes to mind is Miriam Makeba.
1: Okay.
2: I mean, the lady was so talented.
1: Oh, yeah. I've heard Miriam.
2: And if you talk about feelings, she had it all.
1: Okay.
2: And at this point, I just left the Gulf Coast Ethnic and Heritage Summer Jazz Camp. It's called the Marcus Johnson Summer Jazz
1: Marcus.
2: Camp.
1: My son played with Marcus.
2: Okay.
1: Yeah, my son played the tuba. In fact, he encouraged Marcus' son. They still work together now on occasion. But because of the lack of time, I'm just going to give you one more final comment about, I want you to run down the entire schedule, starting from the beginning, and then we'll conclude our program for today.
2: And thank you. That's Mobile Music Legends Exhibit, July 21st, Mobile Public Library. Saturday, July 25th, Jazz in the City at the Temple Downtown. And then the celebration of Mobile Music Legends also at the Temple Downtown, where we'll be inducting several into the Hall of Fame. And tickets for Saturday and Sunday is $25. 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
1: You know, when you talk about the tribute you're going to give, I presented the James Reese Europe tribute at the Singer Theater years ago when Mr. Fred Wesley Sr. was alive. And Fred Wesley Jr. never forgot about it.
2: Wow.
1: Whenever he comes to, Mr. Wesley was my high school choir teacher. And he used to always get at me, Creole. He said, "Robert," he said, "you supposed to be singing bass. And when a soprano go up, you go up," you know.
2: Yeah, and funny that you mentioned James Reese Europe. We will be showing a film clip of James Reese Europe, who was the founder of the big band area.
1: That's right, the clip band.
2: Exactly.
1: And you know, plus they went all over the world playing during the war.
2: Of course.
1: And James Reese was a native Mobilian.
2: That's right. Well, he's in the Ken Burns jazz features, and we will be playing that feature of him on Tuesday, the 21st of July at the library.
1: Do you have any final comments?
2: Well, hey, come out. Look at your roots. Come out and enjoy your roots. We have so much to offer. And just go to gcehjazzfest.org for further information.
1: And do you have a contact number if someone wanted to get a contact so they continue to facilitate this really tribute to jazz in Mobile, Alabama?
2: 251-478-4027.
1: We'd like to thank you for coming today, and we'd like to conclude our program by continuing to remind you that the most important thing that you could do is take that short walk to the voting booth, because voting makes a critical difference in the quality of life that we have not only as Americans but as African Americans. When I looked up last week on the history of Africa, it was during 2002, during the Second Punic War, that Leo Africa O'Connor, the Roman general, marched in and defeated Hannibal, because before Africa was called Africa, it was called Akebulon, which means the Garden of Eden. So we'd like to leave you today with the message of hope that when God give you a blessing, and I know he's going to give you a blessing, we'd like for you to spread it on and pass it on, because it is your Christian and your ethical responsibility to pass it on. We'll see you at the Gulf Coast Ethnic Heritage Jazz Festival, 23rd of July to 26th for 2026. Thank you, Creola, for coming.
2: And thank you for having me.
1: And we'll see you next Sunday.
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3: Greetings, everyone in radio listening area. Praise the Lord on this afternoon. We're so thankful for this opportunity given unto us today by God, by the management staff of WGOK, and you, the listening audience. Thank you for tuning into Church of Divine Restoration, located at 3315 Dolphin Island Parkway, Mobile, Alabama. 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Go spread the word that Church of Divine Restoration is now on the air. Praise the Lord. July is the seventh month of 2026, which means it's a time for our nation to celebrate 250 years of independence. On the 4th of July, biblically, July is the seventh month, as we all know, is recognized in divine numerical order, perfection, completion, and spiritual awareness. Nation around the world took today and celebrate some form of independence. So I encourage you to read Isaiah 40 and 31. These are our announcements. Our service times are Sunday school, 8:45 a.m. Our Sunday morning worship is at 10 a.m. We also have Wednesday night Bible study. 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Yes, you've heard it correct. We're offering a drive-through prayer line starting on July the 7th, 2026. And we will be hosting this on Tuesday from 10 to 1 and Thursdays from 10 to 1. If you're in the passing, stop by. You don't have to get out your car. You don't have to tell us what you want prayer for. We're just offering prayer and just standing in a gap for you. So come out and fellowship with us in Jesus' name. If you have a prayer request, please feel free to send it to 3315 Dolphin Island Parkway, Mobile, Alabama. That's next to Bay Furniture and Appliance. We're going to go ahead and go into prayer. Father God, we just thank you for this moment, for this opportunity that you have granted us to be here on earth yet one more time. Yes. Lord, we thank you for the activities of our limbs, the breath in our bodies, oh God. Yes. Lord, we thank you for being in our right minds on today, Lord. Yes. Lord, we come asking for forgiveness on today. Yes. Lord, forgive us for all of our sins, all of our iniquities and transgressions, yes. Father God. Lord, we ask that you forgive us for being an offense to our brother and our father, Lord. Yes. Lord, we ask that you forgive us, oh God, for going astray to your word, oh God. Yes. Lord, forgive us for being disobedient to your word, Lord God. Yes. Lord God, we just ask that you come in and that you help us on this walk. Help us on this journey, Father God. Help us to love like you, Lord. Yes. Help us to forgive like you, Lord God. Oh, God, help us to turn from our wicked and evil ways, oh, God.
1: Yes.
3: Lord God, we ask that you come in and that you purge our hearts, Father God.
1: Yes.
3: Purge our minds, purge our spirits, oh, God.
1: Yes.
3: Lord God, purge us with hyssop and make us white as snow,
1: yes,
3: oh, God. Lord God, we ask that you create in us a clean mind, Father God. Renew a right spirit within us, oh,
1: yes,
3: God.
1: Yes.
3: Lord, we need a renewing on today, Lord.
1: Yes,
3: we need a renewing in our minds, Father God.
1: Yes.
3: We need a renewing in our spirits, oh,
1: yes,
3: God. We,
1: yes,
3: need to be purged of these things that we picked,
1: oh, yes,
3: up, oh,
1: do,
3: God, that's unlike you, Father God. Oh, God, we need a renewing on today,
1: hallelujah,
3: oh, God.
1: Yes,
3: help
1: do
3: us on this walk and this journey with you,
1: help,
3: oh, God.
1: Us, Lord.
3: Lord God, we just ask that you touch the sick and the shut in on today, Lord.
1: Lord,
3: touch the afflicted on today, oh, God.
1: Mm,
3: oh, God, touch them from the crowns of their heads to the soles of their,
1: yes,
3: feet, Father,
1: Lord,
3: God. Lord, I ask that you bring their bodies back into alignment with your will, oh, God.
1: Yes.
3: Not the will of what the doctors say, Father God, but the will of what you say, oh,
1: what
3: God.
1: You say, Lord.
3: Oh, God, we ask that you give those kidneys a jump start, Father God.
1: Yes.
3: Give that heart a jump start, oh, God.
1: Yes, Lord.
3: Breathe the oxygen back into our,
1: Lord,
3: bodies,
1: breathe,
3: oh, God, through our nostrils and through our mouths, Father,
1: yes,
3: God. Lord, we look on, we pray that you look on the sick and the shut in, Father God.
1: Everywhere.
3: Look on the drunken right now, oh, God.
1: Yes.
3: Lord, look on that one, that person that's strung out on the drugs, oh, God.
1: Yes.
3: Lord God, we pray that you'll deliver them right now. Take the taste
1: right
3: out of
1: now,
3: their mouths,
1: Lord,
3: oh,
1: right,
3: God.
1: Now.
3: Give them a mind to want to be saved, Father God.
1: Mind,
3: Lord, we,
1: Lord,
3: call,
1: mind,
3: back in the backsliders on today, Lord.
1: Right,
3: Lord,
1: now,
3: you,
1: Lord,
3: said in your word that you're married to the backsliders, Father God. Oh, God, call them back into the house, oh,
1: call,
3: God.
1: Them back.
3: Let them know that you've done forgiven them, oh, God. Help them to forgive themselves, but because you've already forgiven them, Father,
1: yes,
3: God. Lord,
1: yes,
3: I come lifting up every pastor on today, oh, God.
1: Every
3: teacher, oh, God.
1: Every
3: evangelist, oh,
1: every
3: God.
1: Evangelist.
3: Every apostle, Father,
1: every
3: God.
1: Apostle,
3: every prophetess, oh,
1: every
3: God. Lord God, whatever the calling might be, oh,
1: yes,
3: God.
1: Lord,
3: I ask that you strengthen their spirits,
1: strengthen,
3: oh, God.
1: Them, Lord,
3: strengthen,
1: Jesus,
3: their minds, oh, God.
1: Their
3: encourage
1: minds,
3: their hearts, Father,
1: encourage,
3: God. Push them a little bit further, oh, God.
1: Jesus.
3: Lord, encourage them that they won't forgive you. I mean, that they won't forget about you, oh, God.
1: Yes,
3: oh, God,
1: Lord,
3: encourage them, oh, God, on this walk and this journey with you, oh, God. Encourage them that they won't give up on you, Lord, God. That they won't give up on their calling, oh, God. That you've given them, oh, God, the mission and the assignment, oh, God. Because, Lord, somebody's wanting to throw in the towel right now. Somebody's wanting to give up right now. Lord, somebody's wanting to turn into the keys to the church right now. Somebody's wanting to leave their gifts at the altar right now and turn their backs on you, oh, God. But touch their minds right now. I call their minds back in, oh, God. I call their spirits back into the church, oh, God. I call them back in right now, oh, God. Hallelujah. Deliver their minds, Father God. Lord God, deliver these spirits that's talking to them, oh, God. Deliver right now, oh,
1: deliver,
3: God,
1: because right
3: they got a mind to turn back, oh, God.
1: Ooh,
3: but, Lord,
1: Jesus,
3: I ask that you touch right now, oh,
1: right,
3: God.
1: Now,
3: Lord, push them a little bit farther, oh, God. Lord,
1: far,
3: let them know that you haven't
1: far,
3: forgot about them, oh, God.
1: Jesus,
3: that you haven't given up on them, Father God.
1: Jesus.
3: That you're still with them, oh, God. That you're walking,
1: Jesus,
3: alone,
1: Jesus,
3: with them, oh, God.
1: Yes,
3: Lord, you,
1: Lord,
3: see what they're going through, oh, God.
1: Yes,
3: you see what they're battling, oh, God.
1: Yes, Lord.
3: But, Lord, you're right there with them, oh,
1: you're
3: God.
1: Right,
3: encourage,
1: hallelujah,
3: them right now,
1: encourage,
3: oh, God.
1: Them.
3: Lift up their spirits, oh,
1: lift,
3: God.
1: Up,
3: lift up your heads.
1: Yes.
3: Lift up your heads,
1: up,
3: right,
1: Jesus,
3: now, oh, God.
1: Right,
3: Lord,
1: now,
3: we thank you for doing,
1: thank
3: it for
1: you,
3: your people,
1: Lord,
3: Father God.
1: Thank
3: we
1: you, Lord,
3: thank
1: Jesus,
3: you, oh, God, for
1: thank
3: the body,
1: you, Lord,
3: of Christ,
1: Jesus,
3: oh, God.
1: Mm.
3: We thank you for strengthening them right,
1: thank
3: now, oh, God.
1: Lord,
3: we thank you for the strength,
1: thank
3: oh,
1: you,
3: God.
1: Right,
3: Lord, God, we just tell you thank you on
1: thank
3: today,
1: you,
3: Lord.
1: Right,
3: Lord, we thank you for everything that you've done and everything,
1: yes,
3: that you will continue to do. In Jesus' mighty name we do pray.
1: Yes.
3: Amen and amen.
1: Amen.
3: You are now listening to Church of Divine Restoration, located at 3315 Dolphin Island Parkway, Mobile, Alabama. And the next voice that you will hear now is Pastor Yolanda D. Cheese.
1: Praise the Lord to you in Radio Land. We do give honor to God on today. We thank God for his presence here in the radio station. We thank God for all of the members of WGOK, all of the staff. We thank God for Evangelist Janice Moore. Thank God for everyone that have came before us on today. We thank God for the messages that we have heard today. We thank God for Teacher Hardy on today. We thank God for our Apostle Daryl Cheese for granting us this opportunity to come today. Praise God. We thank God for the precious gift of the Holy Ghost, and that with the mighty burning fire. We thank God for all of the women that God have allowed to pave the way for us on today. Praise God. All of the patriots, praise God. We thank God for each and every one of you. Thank God for the service on today that we had. The Sunday school, praise God. Thank God for it, praise God, and how God truly moved in the service earlier today, praise God. Thank God for you all that taken the time out to tune in today, praise God. We won't hold up much of your time today, praise God. But if you have your Bibles and can and will turn with us for just a little while to Luke, the 15th chapter, starting at the 11th verse, and we're going to go through to the 32nd verse, praise God. And we're going to ask Teacher Hardy to read for us, and we may switch over to the Amplified version here or there, praise the Lord.
3: Amen. Luke 15:11, King James Version. And he said, a certain man had two sons.
1: Praise the Lord. You may have heard this as just a parable of the lost sons. And some of you may have heard it as the prodigal son. Praise God. But here in the 11th verse, it say, and he said, a certain man had two sons. Praise God. In the body of Christ, pastors have a whole lot of sons and daughters. Sometimes parents have a whole lot of sons and daughters. They have natural soul sons and daughters. They have God children, sons and daughters. They have adopted sons and daughters. But in the body of Christ, we have spiritual sons and daughters. Read on.
3: And the younger of them said to his father, Father, give me the portion of goods that falleth to me. And he divided unto them his living.
1: Sometimes the children come to us and ask us to give them the portion of good that falleth to them. Mm-hmm. Sometime in the body of Christ, our sons and daughters feel like we owe them something.
3: Yes.
1: And they want us to give them that they think we owe them.
3: Mm-hmm.
1: And they ask for it. And when you go to thinking about it, you say, well, what is it I'm supposed to owe them except the word of God?
3: Mm-hmm.
1: Except love.
3: Yes.
1: Except kindness, except peace, except joy. These are the things, the fruits of the Spirit. I'm supposed to love them all alike. and you begin to wonder what it is, as a pastor, what you're supposed to divide with.
3: Mm-hmm.
1: And you only supposed to give them what God has given you. And you begin to rightly divide the word of truth with them.
3: Mm-hmm.
1: And there's nothing else you can give them except the word of God. But they want more.
3: Mm-hmm.
1: And with your natural soul children, they are looking for money.
3: Mm-hmm.
1: They are looking for houses. They are looking for land. They are looking for whatever mama has left behind, whatever daddy has left behind. Whatever you got, daddy or mama, I want you to divide it now. I don't want you to wait until you die. I want you to give it to me now.
3: Mm-hmm.
1: This is the way the son went to his daddy. He wanted it now. Read.
3: And not many days after, the younger son gathered all together and took his journey into a far country, and there wasted his substance with riotous living.
1: Sometimes, in the spiritual sense, you can talk to your members and you can tell them, say, don't do this and don't do that, and you're headed for destruction and you're going down the wrong path, and they won't listen to you.
3: Mm-hmm.
1: Sometimes you can tell your children the same thing, and they'll say, give me mines right now. I want what's mines right now. And this is the same way in the church. They want theirs right now, and all you can give them is love. And still and all, they think you owe them more than just love. They want more than just love. They want half of the church.
3: Mm-hmm.
1: They want half of what God has given you. It's the same way in the natural sense. You have saved and worked hard for what God has given you. And you put up for the children in the event that God come and take you. And you think that the children would be patient enough to wait. But sometimes children are not like that. They want it right now. They want daddy and mama to give it to them right then and there. So here the daddy divided it. And he gave it to the younger son. And he took it and he went out and he began to live riotous.
3: Mm.
1: In other words, he said, I want to go out and take it and I want to party.
3: Party.
1: I want to party hard. In the spiritual sense, this is what some of the spiritual-minded people want to do. They want to take what the pastor has given to them, and they want to go out and build up their own. They want to party because they feel like they know it all. I'm going to take it, and I'm going to go out, and I'm going to do it my way, pastor. I'm going to do it my way, bishop. Because you don't know what you're talking about. So this is what the younger son said. I'm a party and I'm going to throw what you taught me. I'm going to throw it away. Daddy don't know what he's talking about.
3: Mm.
1: Pastor don't know what he's talking about. First lady don't know what she's talking about. Mother on the mother boy don't know what she's talking about. They old fogey. In other words, give me mines.
3: Mm-hmm.
1: So I can do what I want to do when I want to do it, like I want to do it. This is what happened. This is this parable that Jesus began to teach. Read on.
3: And when he had spent all, there arose a mighty famine in the land, and he began to be in want.
1: See, this is what happens. When the famine comes in the land, when there's a famine for the word of God, mm-hmm. when there's a famine for deliverance,
3: yes.
1: when there's a famine for healing, this is talking about spiritual now. When you want the word but cannot find the word,
3: my God.
1: When you cannot find the truth, when you cannot find a real leader, when you walked away from under your covenant, then where do you run to? When you cannot find a mother, mm-hmm. her daddy, that loves you, that will pray for you, that will sit up and will moan for you. Whether they save or not. We don't appreciate these type of people. Spiritual or natural, so when you done went out there and throwed away everything in the natural soul or in the spiritual soul sense, you want to party. You want to do it your way. You want to have it your way. Mama don't know nothing. Daddy don't know nothing. Pastor don't know nothing. Deacon don't know nothing. The spiritual mother don't know nothing. So when the famine come, where do you go? The rocks can't help you. Your ace, Boone Coon, he can't help you. Where do you go? Read.
3: And he went and joined himself to a citizen of that country, and he sent him into his fields to feed swine.
1: Well, I tell you what I'm going to do. I'm going to get off and round mama. I'm going to get off and round daddy. Mm-hmm. I'm going to get off and round sister and brother and all the people that know me. In the spiritual soul sense, I'm going to leave this area. Mm-hmm. And I'm going to go to another area where nobody don't know me. And when I hit, strike it bad, those people that I left, guess what? You need those people to pray you through.
3: Yes.
1: To help you. You need those very people. But you walked away from them. Mm-hmm. You join up with somebody that you don't even know. And they play games with you. They pimp you out. See, people pimp you out in the spirit. Yes, just as well in the natural soul. They'll misuse you. Just to get what they want to get. But people don't believe this. But oh yes, they will. This prodigal son, this son, he went and this is what happened to him. Read.
3: And he would fain have filled his belly with the husk that the swines did eat, and no man gave unto him.
1: You see what happened? He went out there and joined up with somebody, another country. Mm. This is what we do. We instead of going home and saying, Pastor, I'm sorry, I was wrong. We won't go home and say this. We won't go home and say, I sinned against God and I sinned against thee. Mama and daddy, I was wrong. I messed up. We'll go out there, and guess what he did? He was so hungry until he started eating what the swines eat. Some of us have so much pride about us until we start eating out of trash cans. Mm-hmm. Off the side of the road. We start eating spiritually whatever somebody dish out.
3: Jesus.
1: Whatever somebody say and we think is right. But oh, my sister and my brother, it's so wrong. If it don't line up with the word of God, it's all wrong. And your spirit be so messed up, your belly wanna vomit it up, but it don't seem like it wanna come up.
3: Jesus.
1: Read.
3: And when he came to himself, he said, how many hired servants of my father have bread enough and to spare, and I perish with hunger?
1: Sometimes God have to let you stay in a situation out there with the swines. Out there in the pit. Out there in the miry muck and clay. And just wallow. Till you come to yourself.
3: Jesus.
1: Why get yourself in these situations when you don't have to get in these situations? Greed will get us in these situations. When we greedy, we'll get in these situations. When we think we know it all, we get in these situations. When we don't have patience, we get in these situations. When we don't want to hear, we get in these situations. But then all of a sudden, he thought about it. He came to himself. He said, how many hired servants his daddy had? How many servants do God have?
3: A lot.
1: I can go home. See, that's in the spiritual sense. How many hired servants do my daddy have? I can get up and go home.
3: Anytime.
1: I don't mind being a servant all over again.
3: Amen.
1: I don't mind calling on him and being a servant all over again. I ain't got to start at the top.
3: Come on.
1: I ain't got to be a bishop. I can be a servant.
3: Come on. That's good.
1: You ain't got to call me bishop. You ain't got to call me pastor. Just call me sister.
3: Come on.
1: In fact, just call me Yolanda. Some people are caught up on titles. Mm-hmm. Here he wasn't caught up on no title then.
3: No, he wasn't.
1: He knew he would mess. He had messed up. How many house servants of my father have bread enough and to spare? They had bread enough to spare.
3: Yes.
1: God's servants have bread enough to spare, to give to the saints.
3: Yes.
1: That have what? Fallen. Mm-hmm. In the natural soul realm, if a wino have a bottle of wine and they're standing around the barrel, they'll share that bottle of wine with one another.
3: Yes.
1: They don't care what family you came from, but they'll share that bottle of wine. But natural soul brothers and sisters can't even get along.
3: Come on. My God.
1: Here it is in the body of Christ. Spiritual soul, brothers and sisters, can't even get along.
3: Jesus.
1: It's a sad thing to say, but it's the truth. Read.
3: I will arise and go to my father and will say unto him, Father, I have sinned against heaven and before thee.
1: Father, let me get up from here. He didn't care how stank was. He didn't care nothing about it. He had the swine, dirt, and husk and nothing else on him. He said, let me get up from here.
3: All right.
1: I will arise and go to my father and will say unto him, Father, I have what? Sinned against who?
3: Heaven.
1: Heaven.
3: And before thee.
1: And before thee. Some of us so proud and so arrogant and got our nose stuck up in the air until we cannot say that I have sinned.
3: Jesus.
1: Against heaven. And before thee, it's time to bring your nose out the air and tell God that you have sinned against heaven and before thee. And admit that you sinned against somebody.
3: Amen.
1: Read.
3: And am no more worthy to be called thy son.
1: See, he didn't even want to be called his son.
3: Jesus.
1: Some of us so arrogant, we still want to be called his son. Some of us still want to be called mama and daddy's son after all the dirt that we have done. Come on.
3: Make me as one of thy hired servants.
1: Just make me as one of thy hired servants.
3: Hey, Jesus.
1: I don't belong to be called. I don't need to be called your son. Just make me a servant.
3: My God.
1: Come on.
3: And he arose and came to his father. But when he was yet a great way off, his father saw him and had compassion and ran and fell on his neck and kissed him.
1: Notice what this verse, this 20th verse. He arose after saying all that he said. He arose now and came to his father. But when he was yet a great way off, his father saw him and had compassion. Mm-hmm. He had compassion. This man had love.
3: Yes.
1: See, the love didn't start here in the 20th verse. Mm-mm. The love started in the what? Way back in the 12th verse. When he went to his dad and began to ask his father and began to ask him for his portion.
3: Yes.
1: He had love then. He had compassion and he began to run.
3: Yes.
1: Towards his son. See, that's what love does.
3: Yes.
1: That's what compassion does. Mm-hmm. He ran towards his son and fell on his neck and kissed him. See, what I want to say to you today is, if you ain't got no love, you can't forgive. Ain't no need of you telling me you got compassion. Mm-mm. And you ain't got no love. Because if you got these things, you're going to forgive.
3: That's right.
1: The slate going to be wiped clean from the beginning.
3: Yes.
1: At the beginning. When somebody wronged you from the start, mm-hmm. you're going to what? Have love and you're going to forgive.
3: Yes.
1: I just can't do it. I ain't got it in me like that. What is the two greatest commandments? Come on, tell them to me. Come on, read, darling.
3: And the son said unto him, Father, I have sinned against heaven and in thy sight, and am no more worthy to be called thy son.
1: He repeated that thing, didn't he?
3: Yes, he did.
1: He wanted his daddy to know this thing. He was serious about what he was saying. He had sinned. Against what? Is that? Father, I have sinned against heaven and in thy sight, and am no more worthy to be called thy son. He was serious.
3: Yes, he was.
1: Some of us will say it this moment and take it back the next moment. Don't do that. If you're serious, stick to it. Read.
3: But the father said to his servants, bring forth the best robe and put it on him, and put a ring on his finger and shoes on his feet.
1: Read.
3: And bring hither the fatted calf and kill it, and let us eat and be merry.
1: Read.
3: For this my son was dead and is alive again. He was lost and is found. And they began to be merry.
1: Look, how many of us gonna do this? Not very many.
3: No.
1: Not even in the spiritual realm. Mm-hmm. Not in the church. But the father said to his servants, this the deacons in the spiritual realm. Look. Mm-hmm. Bring forth the best robe and put it on him, and put a ring on his hand and shoes on his feet. You know it had to be dirty.
3: Yes.
1: Go back to my office and get the best robe.
3: Come on.
1: And put a ring on his finger. Look in the stash and get the ring, the best ring.
3: The best one.
1: And the shoes, and put them on his feet. No, pastor ain't going in his best and get. Mm-mm. No. Now, we in the spirit now.
3: Mm-hmm.
1: You got a son that just up and left you for no apparent reason. He wanted what pastor had.
3: Mm-hmm.
1: And he left pastor for no apparent reason. We got a son in the natural soul that walked out on mama and daddy.
3: Mm-hmm.
1: He wanted his portion.
3: Mm-hmm.
1: This happened for real, people. This happens for real in the spiritual soul realm, and it happens in the natural soul realm. This is a wake-up call. This does happen. It happens to leaders in the body of Christ. It happens to parents. This is a parable. It happens for real. But where is your love? Where is your forgiveness? Where? Where is it? Can we throw a party? See, he went to the wrong party the first time. He wanted the party like the world party.
3: Mm-hmm.
1: Neither one of them, in the spiritual sense, he didn't have the right mentality. Pastor was trying to lead him down the right road, but he didn't want to go down the right road. He wanted to do things himself.
3: Yes.
1: Daddy was trying to tell him the right thing. Mm-hmm. Boy, you're going down the wrong road. You don't need to do this. But he didn't want to hear Daddy. Why? Because he thought Daddy didn't know what he was talking about. And when you think you know something and don't know something, you go out there and start living what? Riders.
3: Yes.
1: In the spiritual world, you'll get mixed up in things that you ought not to be mixed up in.
3: Come on.
1: So they had a party. He told them to bring hither the fatted calf and kill it and let us eat and be what?
3: Merry.
1: And wasn't no sin in that, was it?
3: Not at all.
1: They had a good time. For this, my son was dead.
3: Jesus.
1: He was dead. He was spiritually what? Dead. And is alive again. He was lost and is found. And they began to be what? Merry. But see, this is not the end of the what? Story. Mm-mm. Read, daughter.
3: Now his elder son was in the field. And as he came and drew nigh to the house, he heard music and dancing. And he called one of the servants and asked what these things meant. And he said unto him, thy brother is come, and thy father hath killed the fatted calf, because he hath received him safe and sound.
1: Now listen to this. Giving you two scenarios here. I gave you the spiritual and I gave you the natural. In the spiritual so sense, pastor let somebody back in that left him. Then everybody in the church want to know, why did you let them come back? They left you like that and you let them come back. I don't feel like you ought to have let them come back. That's a shame, Pastor. You ought not to let them come back. They did you that way. They walked off. They talked about you. But love don't say that.
3: No, it doesn't.
1: Love forgive.
3: Yes, it does.
1: Love is compassion.
3: Come on.
1: Love is kind.
3: Yes, it is.
1: Love is patient. Love is long-suffering.
3: Ooh, that's a good one.
1: See, we forget about the fruits of the Spirit.
3: Yes, we do.
1: We forget about all of this. We forget about what is right. And when this son, the eldest son, brother came home. He had no understanding.
3: None.
1: He had no forgiveness. He had no love. All he wanted to know was why.
3: Why?
1: When somebody do that to a parent, when a child do that to a mom and daddy in the world, the siblings want to know, why did you let them come back, daddy?
3: Yes.
1: Why did you let them come home, mama? They are the same way. Jealousy does what? Creep in.
3: Yes.
1: It does the same way in the body of Christ. We act like a bunch of spoiled brats.
3: Yes, we do.
1: Read.
3: And he was angry and would not go in, Therefore came his father out and entreated him. And he answering said to his father, Lo, these many years do I serve thee, neither transgressed I at any time thy commandment, and yet thou never gavest me a kid that I might make merry with my friends.
1: In other words, he got angry, didn't he?
3: Yes, he did.
1: His daddy did everything to make him understand why they were doing what they did.
3: Yes.
1: But he didn't care about that.
3: No.
1: He felt like everything should go to who?
3: Him.
1: He didn't care about his brother had came back home. Mm-hmm. His brother was dead, but now he was alive. Mm-hmm. He was lost, but now he's found. He didn't care about any of that.
3: No.
1: The only thing he was concerned about was the money.
3: Yes.
1: The property.
3: Mm-hmm.
1: Was everything going to belong to who?
3: Him.
1: Greed is a monster.
3: Yes, it is.
1: This thing has worked this way, not only in families, but in the body of Christ.
3: The church. Yes.
1: It's in the church as well. Read.
3: But as soon as this thy son was come, which hath devoured thy living with harlots, thou hast killed for him the fatted calf. And he said unto him, Son, thou art ever with me, and all that I have is thine.
1: See, he let him know. He been there the whole while.
3: Mm-hmm.
1: You with me. But he was jealous about having a what? He was the only one brought up about what his son, his brother had did.
3: Yes.
1: His daddy never brought it up. He forgave him when?
3: Way
1: in the
3: back.
1: Beginning.
3: Mm-hmm.
1: His brother never, ever forgave.
3: Mm-mm.
1: He never did love his brother.
3: No,
1: he never had any compassion on his brother. He never had any mercy on his brother. His daddy had all of these things from the what? Beginning.
3: Mm-hmm.
1: We supposed to have these things, what? From the beginning.
3: Yes.
1: We are the what? Church.
3: The church.
1: Read.
3: Verse 32. It was meet that we should make merry and be glad. For this thy brother was dead and is alive again, and was lost and is found.
1: This is the point to this. It is so many people in the spiritual soul sense that is dead. And they want to become alive. So many that's lost.
3: Yes.
1: And they want to be found.
3: Mm-hmm.
1: They want to be a part of the holy.
3: Come on.
1: Party.
3: Yes.
1: That's going on over here. But if you never do what? Invite them in with open arms. You got to open up your arms.
3: Yes.
1: And invite them in. And stop shedding up your arms.
3: Mm-hmm.
1: Our arms is folded up to only those we want to invite in. If our siblings mess up, our arms are folded. If our brethren mess up, we fold our arms. But guess what? God don't fold his arms up.
3: No, we don't.
1: His arms are wide open to let anybody and everybody that wants to walk in, come in the hands of teacher.
3: Amen. We thank the Lord for that message that Pastor Cheese brought us. It's definitely an awakening call for us to check ourselves. Do we forgive like the Bible says? Will we allow our brothers or sisters to come back after they have offended us, after they have talked about us, after they've mistreated us? Will we receive them with arms wide open, or will we push them away and remember the things that they've done to us or said to us? Amen. So we just thank the Lord. We just see that's a thought, a nugget to go throughout the week. A Holy Ghost check. That's what I'm going to call it. A Holy Ghost check. Checking our spiritual man. Do we walk around with unforgiveness in our hearts? Yes. Or are we going to accept people with our arms wide open?
1: Yes.
3: Because if it was Jesus, if it was God, and we've turned our back on him, he have his arms wide open.
1: Yes.
3: He remembers sin no more.

0: cheese. We also have our church times. We are open on Sundays at 8:45. Our Sunday worship is at 10 a.m. Our Wednesday night Bible study is at 6 p.m. We also have another ministry, which is called the Church of Divine Restoration Care Center, and that's open to our community that's in need, whether if you're in need of clothes, food, if you just want to talk to somebody. All these items are free, and we open this center up on Tuesdays from 10 to 4 p.m., on Thursdays from 10 to 4 p.m., and then on Saturdays from 10 a.m. to 1 p.m., and starting on July the 7th, at our care center, we will be having what's called a drive-through prayer. So if you're running errands, you're headed to the doctor, whatever you're doing, and you just need some prayer, you don't have to get out your car. You can stay in your car, and we're going to touch and we're going to agree with you with whatever that you're seeking and you believe in God for. Just drive on through, and we're offering all the prayer that you need. This is going to be starting on July 7, 2026, and the days are going to be every Tuesday from 10 a.m., to 1 p.m. and every Thursday from 10 a.m. to 1 p.m. Please come out. Come out and fellowship with us in Jesus' name. We love you. We're praying for you. And we're going to turn this portion back over into Pastor Cheesewell. We're going to go ahead and pray out. Lord, we thank you for this message, this word that you've given us. Lord, we pray that you open up our hearts and our minds, that we receive it and that it doesn't fall on deaf ears, oh God. Lord, give us a heart check posture, oh God. Help us to see ourselves and not anyone else, oh God. Lord, we pray that you show us ourselves, oh God, that we may be able to see ourselves and that you be able to correct us, oh God. That we get into alignment with your will, that we get into alignment with what the word says. And Father God, just watch over us as we go throughout this week. In Jesus' mighty name, we do pray. Amen. Stay safe, show love, and God bless everyone.
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0: Yes, for 900 WGOK Chicago Mass Choir. Excellent is their name. And it is now time for Making a Difference with Deacon Allen Rice. Good evening.
1: Good evening to our listening audience. What a great day. What a wonderful day that the Lord has made. And we are rejoicing in it. We're glad to be here with you on today. Making a Difference is brought to you by Rice and Reese Funeral Home. We have three locations to serve you. 925 South Bessemer Avenue there in Purchase, serving the Gulf Coast area. And we have a second location located there on Celeste Road there in Centennial, Alabama. And then we have the third location located 510 West Noble Avenue in Thomasville, Alabama. So we just want to take this time to just thank all of you for allowing us to come into your homes, into your automobiles, just to hang out with you on today, just to have a conversation with you on today. We want to give a shout out and happy birthday celebration to Pastor Charles Buchanan. Pastor Buchanan is celebrating 75 years of age, and congratulations to you, Pastor Buchanan. And we are praying that you have a wonderful evening on this evening there at the Riverview Plaza, starting at 5 p.m. If you don't have your tickets, you need to make your way down there. But he's having his 75th celebration today down at the Riverview Plaza downtown at 5 o'clock today. It's a black tie affair. So we're wishing you once again a happy, happy birthday. And to all of the birthday celebrants that are out there, we'd like to take this opportunity to wish all of you a happy, happy birthday. We're glad to be here with you on today. Those of you that are celebrating your birthday today, it's a wonderful time. It's an opportunity to just give thanks for what God has done, what he's doing. Look where he brought you from in the midst of your trials, your tribulations, your ups and your downs, sunshine through the sunshine and the rain. Look what he brought you through. And so we can just say, tell the Lord thank you for his grace and for his mercy, because his grace and his mercy is everlasting and endureth forever. And we have to always remind ourselves that when God has brought us into this world from heaven, that he has already given us a purpose and an assignment for our lives. And it's good to know, when you know what your purpose is and what the plan is that God have for you and receiving your assignment. And I tell everybody that living in your purpose, knowing your purpose and the plan that God have for you, is a beautiful, beautiful thing. It's an awesome thing to know. And I tell you that how I feel about it is, God called me to serve humanity. God called me to serve humanity, to make life better for others, to be that light in the community, to be that light that sit on the hill, that in the place of darkness in the world, that people that are going through their midst of their ups and their downs and in their dark places, and they're trying to figure it all out. Most of you know what I'm talking about, because if you have been through some tough times, some difficult days, some hard days, some sickness, some illnesses, some financial situations, you're trying to figure it all out, and God pulled you through and you made it through to the other side, when you was trying to figure out how you were going to make it to the other side, but you held on to God's word. And when God said, I'll never leave you, I'll never forsake you, and you held on to his word, and you were patient with him, and you trusted him, and you were thankful for God for being just beside him. There's none other. So you've been there, you've done that, and now that he's brought you to the other side, and what God will do in your situation, in that place that where you are, in that difficult place, in that dark place, whatever it is that you're trying to, whatever it is in life that you're dealing with, because life can come at you in so many different ways, unexpectedly. And you can go to your friends, you can go to your family, you can go to your loved ones, you can go to your pastor, you can go to just your supervisor, whomever you choose to. But whenever you're in that situation and your back is against the wall, when you've gone to everyone and you've talked to this person, you talked to that person, and the doors were closed in your face when you thought that this person was going to always be there for you, and you pick up the phone and say, I know I can call him. Oh, I know I can call her. And come to find out, while you were going through it, they were going through the same thing. Something similar. If it was not exactly what you were going through, they had a struggle. They had a story. They had a situation. They had a predicament that they were going through. And you said, Lord, here I am. Lord, I need you, because Lord, I can't do nothing without you. Lord, I have this load on me, Lord, and this load is heavy. Lord, this burden is heavy. And finally, after you have exhausted all of your avenues, exhausted everything that you can think of to make this situation go away, you have to succumb to it. And then you find yourself in that place all by yourself with just you and Jesus. And you say, Lord, here I am. I'm your child. Lord, I've tried everything. So, Lord, I give this to you. Lord, I give this situation to you. And what God will do, as he always will do, he'll handle that situation for you. And when God bring you through that situation, that tough time, that dark place, that valley experience, that mountain experience, whatever it is that you're dealing with, God will fix it where you will know that nobody did it for you. Nobody brought you out of it. Nobody came to your rescue, because you have tried everything. Nobody but him. And then you're able to tell that person that's going through it what God did for you. And if he did it for you, say, if he did it for me, he'll do it for you. So I like to, in my birthday celebration, I just like for the Lord to just use me and say, Lord, thank you. And I try to go out and be a blessing to everyone else. And I say, Lord, whomever you place in my path on my birthday, let me be a blessing to them, so that, God, I can let them know and be thankful and grateful for what you've done for me. You've pulled me out of so many situations, God, and not for my sake, for it was all because of you. And so, Lord, just use me on my day. And I just want to give all the thanks. I want to give all the praise. I want to give all the honor to you in the celebration. But it's good to celebrate life. It's good to celebrate life. It's an awesome thing. And so we just like to take this opportunity to all the birthday celebrants, because God is good all the time. God is good even down through the years, even in the midst of the ups and the downs. God is always good. And he said, lo, I will always be with you, even until the end of the earth. And he means just what he says. And we have to just trust him, obey him, be patient, and wait on him. and say, Lord, just use me in your service. Lord, I just want you to just use me in your service. And he'll do just that, because he already have a plan for you. He already have that work for you in the vineyard, to go out in the vineyard and work, so that those that are out there, you can be that light, so that you can help someone. Some writer says, penned, if I can help somebody as I pass along my way, then my living shall not, my living will not be in vain. If I can just help somebody as I pass along my way, my living, it will not be in vain. And as long as we are living that life of service in obedience and not thinking about self, but thinking about what can I do to lift someone else up? What can I do to help someone else? Then your living will not be in vain. But when you make it all about yourself, then God can't use us when it's all about ourselves. But when it's all about helping my brother, helping my sister, giving, if you have to, your last. Because I'm going to tell you something. When it comes to God, sitting in his math class, the more you give, the more he gives to you. Just keep on giving, because it's true. You can't beat God's giving, no matter how you try. So if you invest in God, you invest in his word, he will give you three times more than what you have. He will give you the overflow of what you have. He will bless you unconditionally if you just trust him and do what God says, and he will bless you. And more you, and it doesn't always have to be about money. It could be about just going and see about the sick. It's just going to see about the homeless. Wherever God place you, wherever God leads you to do, it's not always about money. It's about what you can do and just lending a helping hand so that somebody else's life can be better in the run of a day, because you never know, it could be your day. You could be sitting in a beautiful, fine home on top of the hill, driving fancy automobiles, two or three fancy automobiles in your driveway, in your garage. But you never know what will happen on the next day or that same day. So it may be them today, but who's to say it won't be you? So we have to just always remember to do our best to just try to serve humanity as best we can, and be grateful and thankful that God will use us to lift somebody else up. God will use us to share. And when God share, when we share with God our blessings, then God will, he will bless you over and over again. And I use this analogy sometimes where you're trying to accumulate all that you can get for yourself. It's all about you, and you're just trying to accumulate everything you can for yourself. Just working and busy, and you're working 7 days a week, you're just busy, you're accumulating money and all of this, and it's all about yourself. And then you work so hard, and you've worked overtime, and you've worked and you've worked and you've worked, and then you come to a place where it doesn't seem like I'm getting anywhere. Well, the reason why it seems like it appears that you're not getting anywhere, because you are only concentrating on yourself. You were not sharing. You wasn't trying to bless anyone. You weren't trying to lift anyone else up. It was all about you. Concentrating on you and your lifestyle and your livelihood. And you weren't investing in God's word. You were not investing in the church. You were not paying your tithes and you were not paying your offering in to God's word. And then 5 years later, you're like still in the same place. So God says, you see that wheelbarrow right there? And you were just trying to fill that wheelbarrow up and fill that wheelbarrow up and fill that wheelbarrow up. But you 5 years later, you're still in the same spot. And he said, since you was making it all about yourself, you see that dump truck over there? You ever seen a dump truck going down the street and it is overflowing and it's just falling out in the street, just overflowing? God says, you see that dump truck and just overflowing? I had that dump truck loaded with prosperity for you. But since you was making it all about yourself and you was just trying to do everything you could to fill up this wheelbarrow, then you didn't realize the wheelbarrow had a hole in it. So it was going in, but it was being wasteful. You're working and you're making it all about yourself and you're trying to put it in your bank and you're trying to put it in your pockets. And then at the end of the day, you look at your bank account and you look in your pockets. It's going in, but it's wasteful. But if you invest with God, he'll give you that overflow because he promised that. He promised that he would do that. And I tell all of us, including myself, that when you invest in Jesus, when you invest in God's word, he'll give you that overflow, whether it's in health, whether it's in wealth, or whatever it is. And when God bless you, there's no lost. There's only gain. And whatever you think you've lost, he will replenish whatever you've given out. But when you're trying to hold it all in your hands and trying to stuff all your pockets for yourself and you don't want it to leave out of your hands and you're not trying to bless someone, well, you're only taking away from yourself. But if that money and your time is flowing, as God bless you, it continues to flow from one to the other. If it continues to flow, God know that he can trust you with his blessings. God know that he can trust you with his provisions. God know that as he bless you, you're going to bless someone else. So don't cut yourself short by thinking that if I can do it all by myself. You can run to the dog track. You can run to the boat. You can play the lottery, whatever. But if you're not investing in God's word, and how do you serve God? You serve God by serving humanity, by serving his people, by helping his people, by lifting someone else up. By not passing by somebody that's in need on a Sunday morning. You pass them because trying to get to church on time so that you can get to the choir stand, so you can get to the usher board. But you're passing someone. You're passing by your neighbor just to get to church. You missed out on your blessing right there. So as long as we'll have our Lord and Savior in mind and know what our purpose and our calling is, he will continue to bless us. And as we continue to let those blessings flow from one to the other, and then teaching, we have to remind ourselves that we need to teach and learn for ourselves and through our experience of serving him and how to serve him and how to serve humanity. And then there's a time of teaching, the responsibility of all of us, of myself, to teach others God's plan and how God plans work, how to work God's plan. Our young people, our babies, our grandchildren, our children, nephews, nieces, all of them, we need to learn how to teach them. And the adults, there are a lot of adults in our families and in our workplace that need to be, to have that conversation with them. And a lot of times the conversation can be with just how you live, how you walk, how you serve humanity. Because people are always paying attention. People are always watching you. Young people are always watching, paying attention. As a songwriter, another songwriter, he wrote and he penned, "May the work that I've done speak for me." You can do a whole lot of talking, but if you're putting the work in, people see your works. May the work that I've done speak for me. So when I'm resting in my grave, there's nothing can be said, but may the work that I've done speak for me. May the service that I give speak for me. So when I stand before my God, I just want to hear him say, "Well done." So we come to serve him. And serving him, we serve our fellow neighbors, our co-workers. We serve humanity. Just you get up that day, that every morning you get up, say, "Lord, what is it you would have me to do?" And you go out into the vineyard and you work, and you go out in the vineyard to serve so that you can make life better for someone else. And when you're serving and making life better for someone else, I want you to make a list from 1 to 10, all of your heart desires from 1 to 10. Make a list. After you make your list of all your heart desires, take that list and put it in your closet, on your door, and close the door, and concentrate on serving God's peoples, serving humanity. I promise you this. I dare you to try it. God's going to check the box on your list. He's going to check that list. He's going to check that list. I know what I'm talking about. Now, he may rearrange it, because what you're wanting first, he may not want you to have that first. Because what God would do, he will prepare you for the blessing. And when God has already prepared you for the blessing, and then when the blessing comes, you're able to keep it. No matter if the wind comes, no matter if the storm comes, if the enemy comes. But when God bless you, he has already prepared the way for your blessing. So sometimes when we ask God for certain things, for certain blessings, it's not that you're waiting and you're patient and you're waiting, but God is preparing you for that blessing. And when he prepare you for that blessing, now he'll say, "Okay, now she's ready for this blessing. Now she's been through this storm. She's been through this situation." He's going to bless you with that. And he'll check the box, and he'll check the other box, and he'll check the other box. But if you get ahead of him, that's when you'll lose. But long as you stay behind God and his blessings and his preparations for your life, you don't have to ever worry about the storms coming and the wind blowing and the enemies coming. When God bless you, it is yours. And you just say, "Lord, thank you. Thank you for the blessings." And you go out and you just bless others. And as you bless others, God will bless you. I'm glad that I was able to have this conversation with you all this evening. And once again, before I leave, happy birthday to the birthday celebrant, Pastor Charles Buchanan. His event, his birthday celebration, will be this evening at 5 p.m. at the Riverview Plaza. I'll see you all there. Until the next time, may God continue to bless each of you, is our prayer.
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10: We talk a lot here about ultra-processed foods and the many ways in which they can negatively impact your health. They've been linked to weight gain, obesity, type 2 diabetes, cardiovascular disease, even cancer. And now a new study out of UCSF found that high ultra-processed food intake was associated with something called intramuscular fat, which is exactly what it sounds like. That's fat inside your muscles, which can cause them to become weaker. Now, in this particular study, the researchers noticed more wear and tear and pain in people's knees because of weakened thigh muscles. Cutting back on ultra-processed foods isn't easy. The CDC estimates at least half the calories in our diet come from ultra-processed foods. But if you're looking to eat cleaner, cutting out sugar-sweetened beverages, that may be the best number one thing you can do to try and get started. I'm Dr. Sanjay Gupta, helping you live a better life.
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4: For the Word of God, found in the 37th number of the Psalm. 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
5: I want to preach today about the testimony of an aged saint. The testimony of an aged saint. In verse 25, he says, I have been young and now am old. Yet have I not seen the righteous forsaken, nor yet seed begging bread. The testimony of an aged saint. The voice of age to youth. Between youth and an age, in one sense, there is a great gulf fixed. It is impossible that there should be an entire intelligence on the one side. It is rare to find an entire sympathy on the other side. And yet surely the old ought to have something to say to the young. Curiosity alone would bid them to find out what they can about that undiscovered country, and from which a voice comes to them saying, when you reach it, you'll find this and that. I grew up hearing the elderly say, you'll know it when it comes. It's feelings, it's experience. The song declares that experience is a good teacher. Y'all can help me preach this. You cannot trade or swap what you can find through experience. Nobody can steal from you what you learn through experience. No matter how old you get, you never lose what you find when you've experienced it. Help me preach this. It's memory. Your memory may leave you. It's regrets. It's aspirations. But nothing can replace what you get when you yourself go through it, other than someone telling you about it. I used to hear them say all the time, son, just keep on living. Keep on waking up and having birthdays. I wish I had one or two witnesses here who wasn't ashamed of how old you are. Every string on our heads have a testimony. I wish I had a witness here. Every ache, every pain has its own story. Can I get some help here? If in addition to this, anything could be said as to the best way to handle the journey, anything as to the secret of what we used to hear as being a good old age, it has to be the word experience. If anyone could tell you what to avoid, what to stay away from, what to keep up, what to keep away from, what to guard, what to dodge on your way to where you're going. I doubt very seriously if we, when we were young, would have listened. There are some things, I wish I had a witness here, that only gives you knowledge when you go through it. If anyone's here would be honest with yourself, you'd have to witness to the song that said that mama said that there would be days like this. Although she didn't tell me they would come so often, so soon. If in one sense there's a wide and deep chasm between youth and age, in another sense that there's no break, there's no disruption at all between the two. We're all very ready to suppose that we shall have some notice, that we shall not pass quite unconsciously from young men into old men. The very putting of the thought into words shows its futility. It is not so. One age of life shades off into another. Each particular day is of the same piece and color with its yesterday and its tomorrow. The only notice given comes too late. The continuity is never snapped in twain. The tenor of the life is one and but one. The child is father of the man, and the man of the old man, and the old man of the everlasting being one is the same. You shade out of one area into another area. The child is the father who used to be the son, who is also the brother. Wish I had a witness here. There's something that youth can never get over to you. That's why you have to tell young folk how to live. You have to teach them how they ought to behave, how to conduct themselves. Come on, help me somebody. Because what they learn in their youth will determine how they'll fare in their old age. Wasted days are never regained. That's why the psalmist says we spend our years. If you waste them, you never get them back. They are never profitable. You never gain anything from them. Come on, help me now. That's why it's vital, young folk, to spend your youth so you'll have returns in your later years. And what's going to determine your returns in your later years is how you spend them in your young years. Help me if you can. Amen. I look at this crowd of young folk today, and some of them live like there is no tomorrow. They have no respect. They have no pride. Come on, talk to me now. Some of them have no home training because they were raised by parents who had no home training. Can I get a witness? And there's this vicious cycle that goes around and around and around and around. Can I get a witness? Their grandparents had no home training, so their parents had no home training, so they didn't bother to give their children no home training. So it's just a vicious cycle that has to be broken somewhere. When you look at the children, the little children, if the father is a thug, he has a little son that's 2 years old, just started walking. He's teaching him how to thug. Because either he didn't know his father, or his father was a thug. So you got a generation of thugs. I looked the other day and saw a little boy about 3-4 years old with diamonds, well, cubic studs in both ears, with no thought about what might infect his ear, cause them to be infected to the point where maybe someday he'll never be able to hear out of. Got shorts on hanging almost off of him. And yet there is some parent somewhere saying that that's cute. When the truth of the matter is disgraceful. Who's gonna teach him how to be a man? There's a cycle. Come on, help me somebody. Our young ladies are caught up in a cycle. No sense of self-respect. Low self-esteem. Answer to names that their parents did not name them. If you won't respect yourself, how can you demand someone else to respect you? Youth, adolescents, we have some serious problems. And that generation is going to spin off another generation. And that generation is going to spin off another generation until the cycle is broken. Some of our young ladies who's living off the system don't want to work. The system has trapped them by giving them so much free without them working for it. And literally, to be honest about it, they have a valid point why they won't even look for a job. I got a free check. I get free food. I got free health care. I go to the clinic free. I wish I had one or two folk that ain't ashamed to say something. I got free Section 8. I pay $25 a month for rent. What I need with a man. So in turn, what do? They teach their daughter. You go down there, you get all you can get. You get in your house where you pay $19 a month. So what happens to them? They get trapped in a system that they don't want no better. It's a cycle. So they get pregnant and they have a daughter. Somewhere, an elderly needs to give his or her testimony. Some elder person needs to sit somebody down and tell them, let me tell you how I came up. When I came up, they had no SSI. I wish I had just one or two real folk that ain't ashamed of how you came up and ain't ashamed of the road that you travel on your way to where you were before the government started giving away stuff to trap folk, and it's all a setup. So you don't want no more, you don't go no further. You don't live no better. You don't demand no more. I ain't got no help here. Some elderly needs to sit somebody down and say, let me tell you how it was when I came. There was no food stamps. Come on, help me somebody. There was no EBT card. Come on, help me now. We had to eat peanut butter sandwiches. And it was in a can. I wish I had a witness here. The greasy peanut butter. Come on, help me now. The greasy cheese. Help me, somebody. We had to eat whatever we had. We didn't have no baskets in the grocery store running over. Some of them got one and two baskets, one pulling one dragging another. We didn't have all that at our disposal. I ain't got no help here. We had to struggle. I see him at the register, swiping the card and getting money back. Somebody need to tell this story. The only way the cycle gonna be broke, some elderly person got to talk. I ain't got no help here. If you ain't ashamed of how you came up, look at somebody, tell them, I came up the old way. I get mad.
1: Me too, Rabbi. Yes, sir.
5: When I see how we struggle and how they brag. Y'all ain't got to help me preach this one. I said how we struggle and how they brag. We barely had pork chops. They got porterhouse, ribeyes. I ain't got no help here. They making sandwiches out of steaks. As a young adult, I stayed in a double tender house. My rent wasn't but $40. And I struggled to pay it. Because as a young adult growing up, we didn't have much, but we had pride. We didn't want nobody to give us nothing. We didn't mind working for what we got. We weren't too proud to beg. And when we got a job, we went to work. We didn't call in because we had a headache. Y'all ought to help me preach this. Just because we wasn't feeling good. We didn't call in. But if they gave us a job, we went to work. Now you got a crowd that tell you quick, I ain't got to work. What I'm gonna work for? And you know what? To be true, they doing better than a whole lot of us. But in the long run, in the big picture, They'll never be homeowners. They will never be landlords. They'll never have assets. Talk to me if you can. They'll always be the lender or the borrower and never the lender. When God wants to make you the lender and not the borrower, they will always be the tail and not the head. They will always be dependent upon the system. And what happens when the system folds? Who gonna feed the children? Where are they going to stay? And then what makes me mad about these young ladies, they got some old lazy joker. Old thug, hard-headed, trifling, greasy looking, chitlin eating. Sitting up in the house, chilling. Talking about my boo. Shoo your boo.

You deserve better. You owe it to yourself to have better. You ought not go out like that. I ain't got no help here. See, I'm gonna preach it anyhow. Come on, son. The parents won't tell them that because they halfway scared because they spending part of their money. You ought to be embarrassed to have a daughter like that. If you lay down with dogs, you're gonna get up with fleas. Brother going around to my dog. I think that is the most disgracing terminology that we as a race of people can embrace. Then we want to talk about the man holding me down. Ain't nobody holding you down. You holding yourself down. You ought not let another black man call you a dog. All right, let him call you no dog. My dog. After a while, he's going to be calling you my hog. Somebody got to talk to these young folk. And as older adults, it is our responsibility. And see, some of y'all can't say nothing because you got that going on in your family. That's why you can't witness too loud with this here sermon right here. But see, you allowed it when you could have said something. If you settle for less, you'll get nothing. Old adults need to talk to the young adults. They don't know if you don't tell them. That's how we got in this, it got messed up now. Somewhere along the way, some older person stopped talking. When we were coming along, the older people would sit you down. And all of them weren't your mother or your father. They were just older people. I ain't got no help here. And they would sit you down and tell you what you needed to know. But somewhere along the way, some generation stopped talking about it. Come on, help me now. They tell you how to wear your hair. They tell you what not to put on. They tell you what was inappropriate. Come on, help me, somebody. Some of y'all raised around old folk. They let you know when you wasn't decent. Now, it's hard to tell them how to be decent. You know, I can't look like my boys. I ain't buff like they are. You know, my buff is tough. I ain't cut up like they is. I look putting on a muscle shirt.

I barely can wear this white shirt. Talk to me, somebody. I mean, when you get where you are, you ought to thank God. God let you live long enough to get old. Can't be trying to be young. I got some sisters, they used to switch. They ain't switching no more. They ain't even trying to play it off like they, you know. And they ain't even putting on like they switching. They just itching. Come on, look at somebody, tell them, just keep it real. You can't be young and old at the same time. Now, they had a bad walk back in the day, but they kept on having birthdays. They still got to walk. It just ain't bad like it used to be. I'm just preaching my preach about youth and about age. This is the Golden Age Fellowship. Come on, talk to me, somebody. And the only way not to get golden is to die silver. I thank God he let me make these years. With all that came with them. Was I ready for it? No. Could I have stopped it? No. But it's here. And Brother Woods, I thank him. Every day he let me wake up, I tell him, thank you. I ain't trying to hang out with them young cats. I know my class. I stay in my class. I ain't trying to pretend I ain't got no help here, that I can hang out like them young cats can. I ain't no young cat no more. I'm on my way to being an old cat. And I'm just glad I'm still a cat. What I look like having my hair all twisted up, hanging all down. Old dreadlocks trying to look like them young cats. Y'all would think I done lost my mind. Oh, God, Revelation. Child. Have you seen Revelation lately, girl? Oh, my God. He got that Alzheimer, girl. It done set in on him, girl. Oh, did you see his head? Oh, Lord. Sister May must have already divorced him, girl. I know she ain't going to have him like that in her house, child. Oh, God. And you ain't got to worry about hair if you keep on going on. I ain't got no help. Keep on living. It's going to burn, turn. When you're young, you ain't got to worry about it. But I told you a while ago, You move out of youth into other areas of life. It ain't like it break. You just go from one to the other. Someone asked me the other day, man, why don't you just put a little something in your hair? No, Reverend, why don't you just put a little something in your hair? What am I going to do that for? I ain't trying to fool nobody. I know how old I am. I know my hair gray. It don't define who I am. Talk to me, somebody. I define what my hair is.
Wisdom ought to come over time. Wisdom ought to come with experience. Come on, God pity the fool that live and get old and still a fool. I've been a young fool. I can deal with that because I was young. Come on, help me now. When you're young, you're restless. You make decisions that you don't think through. You don't take time and rationalize like you ought to make them. And they bring about certain consequences that when you get old and you look back, they didn't make a whole lot of sense, but it's over with now, and you done done it, and you through with that, you done moved on from that. But by the time you get into those forcible 40s, and slide into them fearful 50s, and then sneak over into them seasoned 60s, y'all ain't got to say nothing. I know I'm right up on you. You ain't got to be trying to pretend like you still in them tender 20s. So our testimony is all we got to pass on to that generation that's coming. You ought to let them know, I've been down that road before. And here's what you're going to face when you get halfway. See, y'all shame of where y'all come from. I know what the real story is. Y'all been perpetrating so long until y'all almost believe it yourself, until you start to get up and walking. But then your strut tail on you. But grandmama sit those daughters down and told them, now this is where you are right here, but here where you're coming. And when you get right here, this is what you're going to have to deal with. Like it or not, this is what you're going to have to face when you get right here. I told somebody the other day, y'all could have saved me a whole lot of sleepless night if y'all had prepared me for this golden stuff. And the reply was, if I had told you back then, you wouldn't have believed me no way. So you had to go through it yourself. Because by going through it, you get the experience. And you learn the lessons that come with the time. There's something you never would learn if you didn't have to go through it. And that's what the psalmist is talking about in the text. He wasn't ashamed to admit that he wasn't as young as he used to be. And when we get to that point where we are not ashamed to admit where we come from and how we look then and how we look now, we'll learn how to contribute to breaking the cycle. Young man brought me a picture to work the other day, what he found in all his collection. Old picture. I looked at him, where you get this from? You know what I mean? I was in this place. I ain't gonna tell y'all what place. I had on my derby, you know, black hair, chilling. No, Stack Hill. Double knit pants. Y'all ain't got to say nothing. I was clean. And had a big old black fist around my neck. Black power. Y'all know what I'm talking about. I'm about weighing about 119, 120. Back in the day. I asked him, what possessed you to bring this picture anyway? He said, well, I thought I'd play a trick on you. You ain't gonna play no trick on me with this picture. I took the picture. Ain't nobody gonna see this picture. Cause this ain't me no more. I thank God
that he kept me then. So I can be here now. If he'd have called me then, I would have been hellbound. But he spared me. When I was in my mess, he spared me. He could have called me, but he spared me. Come on, help me now. And then I'm going to get where I am now and be ashamed of my testimony. I thank him for every great strain, because every strain got a testimony. Every strain will tell you he didn't just get here overnight. Every strain will tell you that he didn't get here by himself. Every strain will tell you that he'd been through this and he'd been through that. Every strain will tell you that there have been some crying days. There have been some trying days. There have been days when he's been on the ground. Days when he's been wounded. Days when he's been hurt. I thank him for every strand, because every strand tells my story. And I know there are other days ahead of me. I know we're going to have days I'm not going to hardly be able to get around. There are going to be days that I'm not going to think so clearly. Days that I'm going to be looking for my glasses. And they're going to be on my eyes. Days when I'm going to need some help to get in and out of my own automobile. And so it is that I'm not going to perpetrate on the golden age, because golden ages are polished age. Golden age are solid age. Have I got a witness? Golden age or secure age? Golden age or experienced age? And that thing that you can talk about in the golden age that young people may never be around to experience. Can I get a witness? You can talk about in the golden age about the days that you had to wear your sister's clothes, call hand-me-down, because there wasn't enough money to buy everybody an outfit. You can only talk about that in the golden age. Can I get a witness? In the golden age, you can talk about the day that you had to take a brown bag to school every day with a biscuit in it and a piece of fatback. Have I got a witness? You can't talk about that until you get in the golden age. Oh Lord, in the golden age, you can testify that always didn't have a health card, but when we got sick, mama gave us castor. Have I got a witness? It didn't taste good, but it worked everything all out of me. Have I got a witness? But I got to close when I tell you the testimony of an A saint. I hear David
David said, I ain't always been old, but I've been young. Have I got a witness? I've been young. I was a young man when God called me to be the king over Israel. I was young when God let me bring down the giant Goliath. I was young when I witnessed God let me get victory. Have I got a witness? But you know I done got old. Have I got a witness? And I want you to know it's a blessing to get old. You ought not ever deny your age, but you ought to thank God for every year

Have I got a witness here? But out of all I've seen, I never seen the righteous

Have got a witness here. Don't deny your blessing. Don't deny your aid. Get in your class and stay in your class. Don't try to be young when you know you got no. Then thank God for every year. Have got a witness here. Every experience ain't God all right. If you know he been good, you ought to stand up on your feet and take somebody's hand and tell somebody, ain't no shame in my game. God been good. God been good. Hey, God been good. So good, so good. He could have cut me off a long time ago, but every moment.

another day. Thank you, Lord. Do you ever tell him thank you? Thank you, Lord. He could have took me in my tender teens. He could have took me in my thriving 20s. He could have took me in my thirsty 30s. He could have took me in my forcible 40s. But here I am. Here I am.

That's all I got to tell you. He's been mighty good to me. I didn't know when I was 18 that I'd live to get as old as I am. But God been good. So many times the devil had a bid out for my life. But God outbidded the devil. And I don't know about y'all, but I'm thankful. I give God praise. I give him glory. I give him honor for letting me live to see my children all graduate from high school. Some graduate from college, get degrees, do well for themselves. I thank God. He didn't have to do it, but he did. So don't try to be what you've already been. If you've passed it, you can't go back and get it. And if young people, if you hadn't reached it, don't rush it. Because time will handle it all. Between Mother Nature and Father Time, they're going to fix it all. The things you worry about as a young person now won't even cross your mind after a while. The doors of the Lord's house is open. There might be one here today after hearing this message. You may want to come, commit your way unto God and commit your life to God. The door is open. We got to break the cycle. The cycle has to be broken somewhere. God bless you. There might be another. Will you come now? The door is open. Do it now. Today is the best day of the rest of your life. Do it now. Do it now. Do it now. Don't put it off. Don't put off the day for tomorrow. Do it now. You won't have a better chance than the chance you have right now. The invitation is yours. You can either accept it or reject it. Did y'all understand? Did y'all hear the message? Did you understand the message? I'm not going to ask you, did you agree with the message? Because that really doesn't matter. I just want to know you heard it. The door is open. Messages like that don't make people shout. But it will make you think.

0: Is there another way you come? Life is filled with swift transition. And in time like these, the young man says you need an anchor. In time like these, you need an anchor. And you need to be sure that your anchor holds and grips a solid rock. You need something to hold on to, because life will shift you around. Life's circumstances will have you going from left to right. And you need something to hold on to in time like these. God bless you today. God keep you, it is my prayer. David said, I've never seen the righteous forsaken. God bless you today. Gives you willing to be ruled and governed by the rules of the church. Reverend, you heard a statement coming from Brother Gibbs. He seeks membership by a Christian experience.
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12: You know, it's funny, when I think back to what the typical American dinner looked like when you and I were kids, there's usually some kind of meat featured at the center of the plate. Vegetables are there, but often thought of as a side dish. More and more, though, we are coming to realize that a plant-based diet, with little or no meat even, is going to be a healthier way to eat for just about everyone. New study out of the University of Hawaii Cancer Center found that eating a high-quality plant-rich diet that includes whole grains, vegetables, and fruits may prevent cognitive impairment even when people start that diet in their late 50s and 60s. Yeah, it's important to make sure you're getting enough protein, fats, complex carbohydrates. Just because you cut out or even cut back on meat, though, is not a license to eat whatever you want. Focus on eating whole, real foods. I'm Dr. Sanjay Gupta, helping you live a better life.

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0: By age 35, Aaron Ellis was making a name for himself in the music industry. With such a vibrant professional and social life, it just made sense that his romantic life would fall into place as well. But when he met a woman at his local gym and sparks flew, Ellis didn't realize they'd eventually burn hot enough to brand permanent scars.
1: The control started very early, but I literally would justify it as caring about me, as ways of loving me. Now that I look back in the therapy I've had around domestic violence and coercive control, I see now it was controlling. But I literally told myself it was, oh, she loves me and cares.
0: They were 1 month into their relationship when the physical abuse began. At least that's when a friend of his first witnessed the abuse. For Ellis, much of this time is a blur.
1: I do remember just thinking, okay, she's small. She can't really hurt me. I'll be okay. You know, even with a black eye and stuff like that, I said, oh, you know, she didn't really mean to hit me that hard. And the other thing, though, I think that's more important is that I honestly would tell myself that it was better than the psychological abuse. And I would rather have her hit me than do all the other things she was doing to me. And I think that's probably one of the toughest things that I've had to overcome and help other people understand, too. Because ultimately, yeah, the abuse can get really bad. And I've actually talked with other men and I've had a concussion and stuff that was really damaging to me. But I still was like, man, it's way better than all the other things she was doing. I think the mental and emotional scars were tougher to deal with.
0: Ellis is part of the 40-50% of victims of intimate partner violence in America. Many people are shocked to learn that men make up nearly half of this demographic, since much of the awareness campaigns and programs are female-focused. Dr. Denise Hines is the Enochs Professor of Social Work at George Mason University's College of Public Health. While each case is unique, she says that the physical, sexual, emotional, and psychological forms of abuse remain consistent regardless of which gender is perpetrating them.
2: What you might see some differences are that, you know, men are more likely to cause damage when they engage in physical abuse than women are. But women sometimes will try to equalize the average strength differential by using some sort of household weapon, like a knife, a hard object, those kinds of things. They also might try to attack their partner physically when their partner is vulnerable, like when he's sleeping or taking a shower, some in a situation like that, or if he's had too much to drink or is in the bathroom. So those are ways that women have tried to equalize that strength differential. But essentially, you know, abusers will use whatever tactics are available to them to use in order to abuse their partner. And so we see more similarities than differences.
0: Hines published a 2025 study looking at the experiences of male victims across America, Canada, Australia, and the UK. It's a tough group to research because the men first need to be willing to speak up.
2: In the United States and Canada, for example, these are self-report, anonymous surveys. They're not from any official records or anything like that. So it's calling people up and asking them behaviorally specific questions, like, has your partner ever kicked you? Has your partner ever punched you? Has your partner ever beat you up? And so we do see higher rates of both men and women reporting victimization when you ask the questions that way.
0: The data gets a little bit murky when it's pulled from domestic violence agencies or law enforcement reports.
2: You'll see a lower percentage of victims are men because men are much less likely to come forward. And there's some Canadian data specific to that in their survey that shows that a significantly smaller percentage of men who are victims of partner violence come forward compared to women who are victims of intimate partner violence.
0: Hines says there are a few different causes of this underreporting. Yes, stigma and shame are huge factors, but awareness is often an issue in this community.
2: The men are much less likely to really recognize that what is happening to them is intimate partner violence or domestic violence or abuse. And so they're much less likely to think that they need some help. They're more likely to say, or to think, my partner needs help. She needs some help because she's behaving this way. She needs to get help rather than he needs help because of the things that are happening to him. So there is this inability to define what is happening to them as intimate partner violence, largely because it is framed as a women's issue.
0: While many people have a hard time understanding the abuse that's occurring, Hine says it's a much more exacerbated issue in male victims. She believes some of this hesitancy comes from the fact that violence within relationships has long been equated to exclusively being a woman's issue.
2: I went to this talk once where they talked about how in countries that have gendered languages, right, so everything gets a gendered pronoun, that the word victim is feminized in all of those languages. So it is an inherently sort of feminine term. And so it's difficult for men to come to the realization that they're victims. And then the added shame. If you look at it in popular culture, right, there's a lot of laughing and there are sitcoms based around men being hit and being attacked by their girlfriends or wives, and it's considered funny. There's a lot of blaming him. What did he do to deserve it? They're aware of all of that messaging and the stereotypes and the norms. And so it is much more difficult for them to come forward.
0: And when they do decide to speak out, it's not always received with empathy. Hines' research revealed some pretty harsh realities for men who try to seek help.
2: So about half of the agencies said to the men that they only help women. And this is across all of the countries. A minority of the agencies, so just over 40% of the agencies did the things that they're supposed to do, which is believe them and tell them you didn't deserve it. So that's pretty low. And about 40% also told him bad things, like ask him what he did to deserve it or made light of or fun of his story. So, you know, they're not really doing the things that they should be doing to validate and advocate for and help these victims of domestic violence. And that's across the several countries that we assessed.
0: Hines believes a lot of these systemic issues stem from how these programs were initially set up.
2: I mean, these agencies were developed and spearheaded way back in the 1970s and really took off in the 70s and 80s. And they were built on the idea that domestic violence is something that men do to women, and that it's the underlying cause is the patriarchal structure of society and men doing whatever they can to maintain their power and control over their female partners. And so when people are trained in that model, it's hard to then take a man who's calling and saying, my wife or my girlfriend is doing this to me. It's hard for them to take him seriously.
0: We can see how gendered this issue is, even in the names that lawmakers choose for their bills. The 1994 Violence Against Women Act funds programs that prevent intimate partner abuse. Despite its name, the law stipulates that any VAWA-funded programs must serve both male and female survivors. But Hines says that doesn't always happen.
2: There's not enough funding to support the women who are victims of domestic violence. And so to say we're going to expand and include everybody, I think makes a lot of these places nervous, that they just don't have the capacity to do it. So technically, every agency has to provide services for male victims. Now, whether that gets translated onto on-the-ground service provisions is questionable, because we do see a lot of men who say they are turned away. So the people who are answering the phone perhaps do not have the training to understand that they're supposed to serve everyone who calls and says they're a victim.
0: Thankfully, her research shows that this may be improving. There seems to have been a shift over time where men who've sought help in recent years are reporting better interactions than in the past. And when men reach out to these survivor programs, Hines says many of them seem to be looking for legal help.
2: They are concerned that if they do leave, or if they are leaving, that they won't see their children again, that she will use the children against them in divorce and child custody proceedings and make sure that he doesn't see them again, that she'll levy false allegations of abuse against him, either abuse that he abused her or that he abused the children or both, to try and make sure that she maintains that power and control over him and that she will keep abusing him in whatever way, whatever power that she still has over him.
0: When Ellis left for the second time after having two children with his abuser, this fear became a reality.
1: From when I left November 3rd until gosh, last August, about 50, I think 53, but 50 plus false allegations against me with DCF, which that's CPS in Florida. None of them resulted in a judicial order where I couldn't have my kids. Every single one of them was investigated and dismissed. She also tried to file things in court that were not true, besides the DCF reports and everything. So, yeah, she went down that, and it resulted in me not seeing my kids for 404 days. No photos, no nothing. And I went from being a full-time dad, homeschooling my children, making them every meal and eating with them, cooking with them traveling with me whenever I traveled, to not seeing them at all. And it was horrific. It was horrible.
0: And it was just the beginning of Ellis piecing his life back together. Join us next week as we dive deeper into the healing journey for victims of intimate partner violence and the impact it has on the children involved. You can find more information about Dr. Denise Hines, Aaron Ellis, and all of our guests on our website, radiohealthjournal.org. Our executive producer is Amira Zaveri. I'm Kristen Farah.
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3: Surgery is a big deal at any age, but it often becomes even more nerve-wracking when it's a baby that needs the procedure. Last week, we discussed how the FDA recently lowered the age criteria to receive a cochlear implant from 12 months to now 7 months of age. And though research has proven it's both safe and more effective for the child's development, many parents are understandably hesitant for their new baby to undergo a procedure. However, Dr. Nancy Young says it's not as bad as people assume. In fact, she says the recovery is easier than if they'd had their tonsils taken out.
12: It's just an incision behind the ear. And then there's mastoid surgery that involves drilling bone that's behind your, that part of your skull you feel right behind your outer ear. But there's no nerve endings there. So most of the work the surgeon is doing doesn't generate pain or discomfort. So after the procedure, you know, we tell families you can use Tylenol, you can use Motrin, and some kids need it several times. Some kids don't need it at all. And actually, the younger the child, they tend to have less discomfort and a quicker recovery.
3: Young is the medical director of audiology and cochlear implant programs at the Ann and Robert Lurie Children's Hospital of Chicago. She's also the Lillian S. Wells Professor in Pediatric Otolaryngology at Northwestern University Feinberg School of Medicine. The surgery for cochlear implants is focused on threading a tiny wire of electrodes to an access point within the inner ear.
12: There's actually a membrane that we expose, and then we peel back or make a slit in that membrane. And then, so it's like a keyhole, and we're sliding this little tail inside the cochlea through this little tiny opening. But we have to start with a bigger opening and get to this very tiny point, okay? And then what happens is you wear an outside part, which has a microphone. It picks up the sounds, and the sounds are processed and turned into an electrical signal. It's sent through the skin, so there's nothing sticking out through the skin. The surgeon, you know, closes everything up because the outside part will send it like through a radio wave,
3: which gets picked up by the antenna and sent to the electrodes that stimulate nerve endings inside the inner ear.
12: So normally those nerve endings are stimulated by the motion of the hair cells, the special sensory cells in the inner ear. Well, our patients with major hearing loss, those hair cells are not working or they're not present. Okay. So those hair cells aren't there to move and cause the nerve endings to be stimulated. So instead, we're electrically stimulating them.
3: Once the patient receives their implant, it takes about a month of healing before they can turn it on. Then the real work begins. Eva and Doug Tweedy had their daughter Ella fitted for a cochlear implant when she was 7 months old. She'd been diagnosed with profound bilateral sensory neural hearing loss, meaning that Ella had almost a complete inability to hear sound in both ears. Soon after her procedure, Ella and her family were set up with a team of therapists to help develop her listening and spoken language.
13: I know a lot of the success of what Ella has is due to all that hard-earned therapy that she's been going through with her therapists. And I think more importantly, the dedication to and the commitment to keep making those therapy sessions, right? That, you know, look, cochlear implants are phenomenal technology, right? But they're really a step one in that journey, right? It's the routine of constantly giving her audio feedback, and that therapy is really what gives her those handholds to excel.
3: As soon as Ella could begin using her implant, the therapist gave Eva and Doug some tactics to help her development. One major practice was narration.
14: We like to call it just giving her the play-by-play of literally everything that we did throughout the day and just having her with us. So for example, instead of leaving her in the playpen when I had to go just get her milk, I'd put her right on my hip. She'd come with me and I would just tell everything to her. Like, we're about to step into the kitchen. Mommy's going to open up the cupboard and take out a glass of milk. Then we're going to head over to the refrigerator, open it up, grab the carton of milk, twist off the cap, like as detailed as possible. So she had that auditory input all the time.
3: The couple says that it was really important to keep it as fun as possible and letting Ella's interests guide how they use the therapeutic tools. When they hit a bump in the road with Ella learning her B sounds, the Beach Boys hit Barbara Ann became a daily anthem.
14: And just kind of singing that to the best of my ability, and that really kind of got her interested and happy, and it worked.
3: All this work has made it possible for Ella to learn and participate in a normal classroom setting.
13: She can respond in instructions in a crowded room with noise behind her. It's been phenomenal to see. I mean, most people come up to us and say, wait, she's deaf? I thought she said she was deaf. And we're like, no. She is. She is, you know. So it is incredible to kind of see and watch it. You know, I remember we watched this documentary when we first, you know, heard about it and we're learning more about cochlear implants. And one thing they said about the documentary is there's almost like this canyon between people who are deaf who had cochlear implants, you know, now versus people who are deaf and either got cochlear implants, but, you know, later in life or not at all. And it's kind of like there's a new form of deafness, you know, this hearing deafness in a way that has never really been unlocked before. And a lot of that has to do with the advancing technology, but I think a lot of it has to do with early implantation.
3: Young says a lot of the hesitancy from parents around cochlear implants is a fear of their new baby having to get surgery. And while it is a scary thought, she says the fear shouldn't outweigh the real benefits of early intervention.
12: And it's not like, oh, you need a heart transplant or they're going to die. Okay, this is not life and death. This is life changing. Okay, I mean, if your child doesn't develop good language and literacy, that could change their options in the future. But when you're holding a newborn, I think the number one thing often is, well, safety, right? So there's a concern. Surgery and anesthesia can be a scary thing. But modern surgery and anesthesia can be done very safely. And so it's important that children be referred to experienced centers where patients are going to feel comfortable asking questions and to feel that they're in good hands.
3: And parents should absolutely do their own research and have their doctor answer every question before they make their decision. Eva and Doug made sure they felt knowledgeable about the data, both here and globally, and the continuous therapy needed before they chose to move forward with the implant process. 7 years later, it's

0: And I'd say, commitment to the process, commitment to the journey, and realizing that, it's not one day implant. The YouTube videos are great, the tearjerkers to get it going, right? But that's really step one, right? It's that continuous dedication to continue investing in that ability to hear is something that I think is important for anyone on that journey.
1: 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Our Raider producer is Kristen Farah. Our production manager is Jason Dickey. I'm Greg Johnson.
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11: Medical notes this week. AI is helping reveal how the brain flushes out toxic waste while we sleep. A study published in Science Advances used AI to map the fluid flow velocity of the brain's glymphatic system, the essential nightly rinse cycle that clears away metabolic proteins linked to Alzheimer's disease. It shows that waste clearance moves via two distinct speeds: a fast track around open surface regions and a trickle through deep tissue that is 50 times slower. Researchers hope this information helps create more non-invasive screening tools to identify poor brain circulation. An herbal supplement marketed as a safe, natural remedy is quietly sparking a major public health crisis among young Americans. According to a national study in the Journal of Addiction Medicine, lifetime use of kratom rose significantly between 2021 and 2024, impacting more than 100,000 children aged 12 to 17. Researchers found an alarming correlation between kratom use and severe psychiatric distress, major depression, and polysubstance use disorders. The study underscores an urgent need for state regulations to protect vulnerable minors. And finally, older adults may want to ditch the expensive dietary supplements and head straight for the gym. A study published in the American Journal of Clinical Nutrition found that high-quality whey protein powder is consistently outperformed by a variety of physical strength exercises. Extra protein intake yielded absolutely no change in muscle strength or functional mobility. So for healthy seniors already consuming the recommended daily allowance of nutrients, protein shakes alone are no substitute for the vital mechanical stress of regular exercise. And that's Medical Notes this week. I'm Mayon Vosta-Betancourt.
12: And the match is about to begin.
13: Most of the team is out with COVID-19, so there'll be some substitutes tonight.
12: What's this?

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25: When we talk about how much exercise someone should get, current guidelines call for about 150 minutes of moderate intensity exercise or 75 minutes of vigorous intensity exercise every week. New study out of the UK makes a strong case for vigorous exercise if and when you can do it. Now, researchers determined that even little bursts of vigorous exercise can significantly reduce someone's risk of 8 different diseases: dementia, type 2 diabetes, fatty liver disease, chronic respiratory disease, chronic kidney disease, immune-mediated inflammatory diseases, major cardiovascular events, and atrial fibrillation. We're not talking about complicated training programs here. Just work with what you can into your everyday life. If you are breathless and unable to speak in complete sentences, then you've hit the mark. I'm Dr. Sanjay Gupta, helping you live a better life.
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10: If I were to ask you what makes for a good night's sleep, you'd probably say a dark, quiet room, not too many things on your mind. But every night when you go to get some Z's, how often do you really think about the temperature in your bedroom? Temperature may be one of the most underappreciated factors in sleep. That's according to the Senior Vice President of Research and Scientific Affairs at the National Sleep Foundation. We often hear about lights and screens and stress, but even modest changes in temperature and airflow can influence both how quickly you fall asleep and how deeply you stay asleep. Most experts will recommend a room temperature of 60 to 67 degrees Fahrenheit. You might also experiment with your sheets and what you actually wear to bed. Play around a bit and see what improves your sleep. You might be delightfully surprised. I'm Dr. Sanjay Gupta, helping you live a better life.
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13: Grace be unto you and peace in the name of our Lord and Savior, Jesus the Christ. I'm Pastor Walter Bracey, Pastor First Missionary Baptist Church of Pritchett, located at 213 North Dr. Martin Luther King Jr. Avenue. 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Amen.
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